0: contract flies in, call like illegal procedure or something on the Quaker special teamers. So a snap infraction, meaning that the long snapper, who was Nolan Rosneck, moved the ball but did not snap it. Unfortunately, for guys like Nolan, who normally does a solid job on that, the only time they get mentioned as long snappers when something goes wrong. Coletti's kick up and good. So it's 34-14, New Philadelphia. And Coach Weisel, while DT and I were talking about T.R. Harriman, those touchdown catches, without question, in my mind, this is the best we've seen Parker Reagor throw the ball all year.
1: He looks like he's in complete control of the game right now. He looks in rhythm. He looks extremely confident. And I'd have to agree with you. It's probably, in my eyes, the most confident he's looked. And I got to go back to the receivers. They're getting open. Coach Johnson calling the right routes, the right plays to get guys open in space to where the receivers can do their thing on the backside. And he's been very accurate tonight. And it's, you know, as a Quaker guy, it's really exciting to see that. And you just hope that continues over the rest of the season.
0: So the Quakers, having put 34 points on the board here in the first half, 1:15 to play before our halftime break. Coletti approaching the football. High end-over-end kick that's going to be fielded right side at about the 6. 10, 15, 20, and up across the 25 to the 26. Carter Espensheed on the special teams tackle for New Philadelphia. Moisey on the return for Madison. We've told you a couple of times how many timeouts the Quakes have. Madison has the ball back. They've only got one timeout remaining. So the Quakers, with an outstanding first half battle, especially in light of turning the ball over on the first play from scrimmage, on which Madison would capitalize on a 5-yard touchdown run. Cook, the snap, looks over the middle, and that pass is dropped. And Denny, we have seen, I think, 3 drops. I mean, just outright drops by the Rams receivers here in the first 2 quarters.
2: Yeah, I had the binoculars locked in that time. Norris came in with both hands right in front of his face mask, and you just can't hit him in any better spot, right in stride, and he's dropped the football.
0: Second down and 10 from the 26. Homecoming tonight for Madison. Quakers returning home next week. Lexington, the opponent. Cook back to pass, looking downfield, throws it complete. Nolan Rosneck on the defensive stop for New Philadelphia. So certainly Nolan getting it done in 3 areas of the game tonight. He's had some catches. He's had some tackles. Special teams play as a long snapper for Mike Johnson's team. That completion out to the 34-yard line, and Madison needs to get it just over the 36 to pick up a first down. So third and a long 2, 58 seconds to play. Cook throws it. It's complete. It's a first down, out of bounds at the 40-yard line. Moisey, another catch, and without question, DT, Moisey's his favorite target.
2: He's a stud. He goes about 185 pounds. He is a big target. He is confident and strong with the football. He's hard to bring down. Rosneck has made a couple of nice open field tackles on him to, negate what could have been bigger plays.
0: First and 10, Madison, from their own 40-yard line. 34-14 to tally, New Philadelphia leading as we approach halftime. Cook, the snap, getting heavy pressure, breaks away from a tackle, breaks away from another, 45 midfield, and gets stopped right into Quaker territory. Colson Fox and Parker Miller, with Miller getting up off the bottom of the pile. So Madison quickly up to the line of scrimmage. They do have a timeout remaining. Cook calls for the football. That ball thrown left and complete. Coach Weisel looking for the penalty flag in his pocket to throw for a possible false start. Madison going to call a timeout to stop the clock. We will keep things here. 34-14. So that timeout called by Toby Johnson's team, their final of the half. Now Madison will get the ball to start the third quarter after winning our Ghirlandaio Body coin toss. And deferring until the second half. Madison huddled up around their head coach. Always great when you're broadcasting one of these games after a long day at work and you're getting text harassed by your spouse. No names, please. But the only one on the broadcast team, or in the booth anyway, employed by New Philadelphia Schools, if that tells you anything. Madison back out onto the field. Two receivers wide right, couple wide left. Sophomore quarterback, big 6'4 frame. He looks bigger than that, too. Throws that ball right, and guess what? Another drop. And if you're the quarterback, Coach Weisel, that's got to be driving you crazy.
1: Especially in a drive like this when you're down big and you're going to get the ball to the second half like Denny's been talking about. You've had two drops on this drive so far, and you're sitting in midfield with no timeouts. That's a big deal right now, and this could be a completely different drive with those two catches.
0: Third down and six. The ball at the Quaker 45-yard line. Two receivers, including Norris, wide left. That's the short side of the field. Two wide to the right. Handoff running straight ahead and inside the 35-yard line. It was the same player who had that long touchdown run earlier in the quarter, Damarian Lloyd. And Madison's got to hurry up and get back up to the line. They do stop the clock momentarily to reset the chains. Cook going to take, snap, spike it. 11 seconds to play. TMK Valley Propane. Sideline report from Justin Coughlin. Concern on the Quaker sideline that the short passing game working for Madison. And Quaker's trying to prevent something from going up over top on a possible double move. Now, before Madison snaps the football, New Philadelphia will call for time. 11 seconds to play until halftime. We'll take a 30-second timeout. The Quaker's up by 20, 34-14 on the Sports Voice of the Valley.
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0: Quakers up by 20, 34-14. Bill Morgan with Denny Trimmer along with Justin Conklin. In tonight's case, texting us our TMK Valley Propane sideline reports. Denny Trimmer, a veritable cast of thousands tonight. Laurel Quillen back in the studios, who's done an outstanding job. Carson Cook calling for the football, has it, looking downfield. There's a long down the field and a diving catch. No, they say incomplete. Couldn't hang on to it as Moisey went diving to the turf and DT nearly Did the Ram have a spectacular grab?
2: He really threaded the needle, did Cook, and Moisey just couldn't haul it in. Ball popped out as he hit the turf. Problem would have been, you've got 4 seconds. By the time you get up there to stop the clock, they would have exhausted the time on the clock anyway. So with the incomplete pass, 4 seconds left, you're still 31 yards out, but you have at least got one more play.
0: This will be, barring a penalty on the defense, the final play of the first half. Quakers trying to prevent a big Ram play here. Cook with the snap, getting pressure, scrambling to his left, and throws the ball. Boy, great pressure that time for the New Philly defense to prevent Cook from getting the ball long down the field, incomplete, and that brings the first half to a close. New Philadelphia up by 20 at the half. The Blacks and Red 34, Madison 14, as we kick off our First National Bank of Denison halftime report. 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That halftime show from FNB starts now on the Sports Voice of the Valley.
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0: 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Want to remind you, coming up after our play-by-play tonight, it is the Big Z Sports post-game show as Chris Kale, along with Adam Soweski and Roger Metzger, get you all the scores from all the games across the valley, coaches, interviews, and more. 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Now, unlike most of us in the region who are complete and unadulterated Ohio State Buckeye football hacks, Denny Turmer is not. He'll follow the Buckeyes, but he's got other favorite teams DT, your thoughts on what you've seen from the Bucks so far and a big matchup for them tomorrow at 14th-ranked Iowa.
2: I think Iowa's a tough game. I think there it's a tough game. They come in off of the heels of their Hail Mary ending at Michigan. How about Michigan and a couple of – they should be with two losses at home already this year. Anyway,
0: Iowa – solo commentary from Dennis Trimmer.
2: Iowa has something to prove. They want to prove that – with what they've done with NIL and recruiting, and that they're up to snuff with some of the bigger programs to get all the hype and all the press. They want to prove that they're at that top echelon of the Big Ten. And frankly, I don't know if they are. Jeremiah Smith, the Buckeyes, I'm told it's going to be low scoring. They say it's a game that Ohio State could get trapped, like a trap game. I think they go in and win by two or three scores, but I think it's ugly. I think it's Iowa football. I think the game is slow. I think the pace is not the 6-7 touchdown performance that we've come to expect from the Buckeyes. And I don't think it's going to be a pass-happy performance. I think Ohio State is going to have to gut out a big win, but I think they come out on top.
0: Here's how the broadcast afternoon tomorrow will break down with WJER. We'll begin it by covering the Guardians as they begin playoff action, as they do battle with the Chicago White Sox. First pitch of that game, 1:05, and we will not carry the Guards postgame show. We'll take you right to Buckeye football. So we will join that in progress game. We'll probably be somewhere in the second quarter when we get to it. DT breaking down football. How about the baseball coach breaking down baseball? What are your thoughts on Parker Messick getting the start in game one, maybe coach, as opposed to Gavin Williams?
1: Parker Messick, he's my Cy Young. If I had a vote, I'd vote for him right now. He's a crafty lefty. He runs up there mid-nines if he has to. Man, he's awesome. He's a rookie. I feel like he's been around for 10 years. He goes out, does his business. He's not going to give up many runs. He's going to compete. He's going to work out of jams. That's all. It's playoff baseball. It's going to happen. You know, if we can limit it to the White Sox to two or three runs, Tribe are going to win. Tribe in three.
0: By the way, you know he's an old school Cleveland baseball fan, still bellowing out Tribe in three. So there you have it. You'll hear it tomorrow, 1:05 with the first pitch. Right now, the most important score we've got for you. New Philadelphia leading Madison 34-14 at the half. Time now for checks on other scores in the area. That's brought to you by Cartoons and Accessories. One of the great things they do, they are your remote start gurus. And it's cool tonight. It's not cold, but it's cool before you know it. It will be cold. If you don't have one of those car starters in your car, your van, your truck, whatever it is you tool around town in, get it now. You will never spend better money, and nobody will do a better job than Cartoons and Accessories. Coach, going to take a look at other scores.
1: Yeah, all these scores are at half right now. Newcomerstown up over Strasburg, 46-14. Claymont and Ridgewood are still knotted at 0-0. That's a huge game in the IBC. Garaway is up 27-14 over Sandy Valley. Tuskegee Valley is getting beat by Indian Valley 35-0. Worcester and Dover are locked in a good game with Dover up over Worcester 10-7. Canton Valley up 10 over Frontier. Malvern TCC, another good game, 14-14.5. Another good game with Fairless and Manchester. They're also tied at 14. West Branch is beating Carrollton pretty bad by a score of 31-0.
0: 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Quakers leading. We'll come back, recap first half scoring, and get you ready to go for second half action. 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
3: 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Madison got the scoring underway on a 5-yard Aiden Proctor touchdown run. The point after try was good, and the Rams led it 7-0 at the 8:36 mark of the first quarter. Now, the Quakers would begin to climb back in late in the opening quarter on a 2-yard C.C. Carruthers touchdown run. They missed the extra point and trailed 7-6, but the Quakers would storm right back before the end of the quarter to score another touchdown on a touchdown pass from Parker Rieger to Lincoln Murphy. The point after try was good, and that play from Rieger to Lincoln was the final play of the first quarter, and the Quakers led it by 6, 13-7, going into quarter number two. Quakers would strike again through the air on a 9-yard touchdown pass from Parker Rieger to Colston Fox, who didn't, you hear the phrase yak. Colston did a great job of getting yards after catch and into the end zone. The point after try from Noah Coletti again was good, 20-7. And then another touchdown pass, this one from Parker Rieger to T.R. Harriman. Point after try was good once again, 27-7, New Philadelphia. Madison, however, would counter on a lengthy touchdown run. A talented sophomore with fantastic speed, Demarion Lloyd, would score. Their PAT was good. It made it 27-14. But New Philadelphia, we get the final score of the first half on another Parker Rieger touchdown pass, his second consecutive strike to T.R. Harriman, and that's where we are at on the scoreboard at the half, with New Philadelphia leading 34-14. That is your Kent State Tusker Ross scoring update, brought to you by Kent State Tusker Ross. Thanks to Dean Brad Bielski and all the folks there for their tremendous support all throughout the high school football season. Coming up next, we will check our Kemp Insurance halftime stat report. The Quakers leading 34-14 on the Sports Voice of the Tuscarawas Valley.
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3: 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Coming up first thing Monday morning, either Don or Nathan or any of the great folks at Kemp, happy to give you a free quote on all of your insurance needs. Whether you're talking car, auto, home, or life, Kemp Insurance, and they've got great crop insurance, taking care of very important agriculture businesses in and around Tuscarawas County. By the way, a very special thank you going out to a young man, and he's young, who's been our stat guru all season, keeping stats for the Quakers, Duncan Sanders. What year coach is Duncan?
10: Duncan is a sophomore at MPHS for us.
3: And Duncan has been involved in different athletic programs, and he's keeping stats for the football team this year as Coach Weibligan has updated on some of the key stats from the first half of play.
10: It's been a tremendous first half for the Quakers. Parker Reed leading the charge. He's 14 of 18 through the air for 190 yards. That's got to be his best half of football so far. Leading the charge receiver-wise, T.R. Harriman with four catches for 64 yards and two touchdowns. Lincoln Murphy, three catches, and 60 yards, and also added a touchdown. On the ground, Caleb Crothers, Parker Rieger, and Colson Fox combined for 99 yards on the ground. For a total offensive yards for the Quakers, 289 yards in that first half. Just a tremendous first half with 15 first downs.
3: Your Kemp Insurance halftime stat report again brought to you by the son and father team of Nathan and Don Kemp out at Kemp Insurance, East High Avenue in New Philadelphia, and I'm sure the Kansas Specialty Janet will be out at the Swiss Festival tomorrow to compete in the yodeling contest. They want to look for some pictures from Solid Rock Photos. I know Solid Rock, very big on the Swiss Festival, to be sure. Coming up, we'll get you ready to go for second half play-by-play. It's the Quakes. It's Madison, New Philly, up 34-14 at the half. And by the way, before we take our Kemp Insurance halftime stat timeout, a big thank you going out. Don's a great Quaker, another great Quaker. As a matter of fact, a Quaker Hall of Famer, Coach Phil Kidrick. Phil, who people are familiar with Phil's coaching, his broadcasting with WJER, DT, Coach Kidd was a tremendous athlete when you talk to people who saw him compete for NPHS back in the day.
11: Now, this is not a tall tale, but legend has it, so it makes it a tall tale, that Phil once competed in the shot put, won the shot put, walked over, put on his baseball uniform, got into the lineup, and homered, so in that same day, won the shot put and hit a home run for the Quakers.
3: It was a couple of years ago, but a tremendous athlete and a contributor and guy in and around the New Philadelphia community. Coach, while you're out in Vegas, have fun, win a couple of bucks for us, and thanks for listening. New Philadelphia up 34-14 at the half. It's our Kemp Insurance Halftime Stat Report.
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3: 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And what does Cogs have to say is going on at halftime, Coach?
10: Coach Johnson and Coach Staff in the locker room at halftime, just the talk was continue to keep doing what we're doing. We're more physical than they are right now, and we need to keep that up and get out of here with a victory when the clock hits zeros.
3: Your TMK Valley Propane sideline report. 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And you and I and Dan Long have this little text group, DT. What is he? Is he thinking about going out and buying a Boston jersey?
11: Oh, heavens no.
3: I don't mean Boston the team, Boston the player.
11: Oh, goodness, yes. Denzel Boston.
3: Yes.
11: Superstar in the making. Yes, I think Dan once said that that home brown with the white 12 on the front and back.
3: Speaking of stars in the making, Dan and Ruth Long at Republic State Mortgage. The Tuscarawas County YMCA second half kickoff. Quakers to Madison, Rams on the return. They'll have the football first to start the third quarter. By the way, as we were here on the home side, thanks to the folks at Madison for having us. People in jackets. We just saw a guy walk by in a ski cap. It is not warm. Denny and Coach Weisel getting warmed up by pizza. Nary a slice for your old buddy Bill. That's fine. They've got two slices, each slice, gigantic in size, running it straight up the middle, up to the 30, a gain of 5, second down and 5. Quakers leading 34-14 as the second half begins to unfold. Carson Cook, the quarterback, takes the snap, looks long down the right sideline. Is that pass caught? Incomplete. Pierce Watson, the first time we've called his name, the sophomore starter. By the way, congratulations to his older brother, Carter, who has moved into the starting lineup on the defensive side of the football for the Otterbein Cardinals, where his dad, Seth, played and his uncle, Ryan Range, played. So a second-generation Otterbein Cardinal, Carter Watson. Third down and 5. Boy, this is a pretty big play for the Quakers on defense. Early in the third quarter, the clock stopped after the incompletion. 11:25 to play. Cook calling for the football. Has it. Throws the ball left. And looked like North that time caught the football. First down at the 35-yard line. And they're going to mark him about a yard short of the first down. A lot of change in personnel. Coach Weisel says they're going to go for that wildcat. Look, it's probably Proctor that's back there in the backfield who had the touchdown run, takes a snap, picks up the first down and more across the 35, running left hash up to the 39, first down Rams. And 45 to play in the third quarter. New Philadelphia holding a 20-point lead at the half, still holding a 20-point lead about 90 seconds into the third quarter. Bill Morgan with Tyler Weisel and Denny Trimmer. Cook hands the football off. Running right. Boy, great running. And boy, a nice. Another move that time by Damarian Lloyd. Lloyd had that lengthy touchdown run in the second quarter, and he picks up a first down there. Certainly not a touchdown, been to Quaker territory to the 47. Completion on first down looked like a gain of about 6 or 7. Moisey with the catch. A gain of about 6.5, second down and short. Lloyd going to get the carry again, running right. Quakers a better job of pursuing, but he gets close to the first down. DT, both you and Coach talking about a different tempo from the Madison offense here in the third quarter.
14: A very deliberate approach, more of a hurry-up in style. After that big run by Lloyd, they raced up to the line of scrimmage, got off another play while the new Philadelphia defense was still kind of getting set.
3: The snap running straight ahead looks like first down yardage. A secondary push. Well, kind of crazy. It, you know, this all dates back to when the rule change came. It used to be you could not push a player forward. Play was dead, but that's not the case anymore, and that's another Madison first down inside the Quaker 30 down to the NPHS 28. Quakers up by 3 scores, but Madison pushing the football here early in the third quarter. Pass complete right side. Moisey with the grab. Certainly Cook's favorite receiver tonight, sophomore to senior. A gain of about 4, second down and 6, the ball right hash. At the Quaker 25, Cook back to pass, scrambling to the right, great pursuit. They'll throw the ball in over the head of the intended receiver. Looks like Cook took a shot over there. Dom Roth providing pressure, and Cook kind of hobbling back. Well, without question, in a 3-score game, this is 4-down territory for Madison, even if they don't get the first down on this 3rd-down play. The incompletion on the previous pass, stopping the clock, 8:37 to go in the third. Cook, a quick look over at the New Philadelphia defense, and now false start going to be called on Madison. So instead of 3rd and 6 for Madison, now 3rd and 11 DT. Certainly you think that would probably change the play call. Here we'll get back to DT coming up in a moment. The football inside the 30 at the 29. They need to get to just about the 18 to pick up the first down. Cook the snap, back to pass, getting some pressure, going to run it straight ahead, but he's going to be tripped up at about the 23-yard line. So shy of the first down, 4th down for Madison. Hustling over to the sideline, Cook to get the play call. And this is going to be a huge play in this game. Quakers up by 20, but they can get the ball turned over on downs. Big thing for the black and red. Lloyd in the backfield, standing to Cook's right. Receivers wide in each direction. Cook has the football. Looking down the field, throws it left. Over the throws his intended receiver, and the Quakers do indeed turn it over on downs. The entire New Philadelphia defense with a Pam's Posey's performance play. Pam's Posies on the Boulevard in Dover. Greg and Jennifer Rest do a great job there. Do you speculate, Denny? You know Greg and Jennifer. Does Greg know how to arrange flowers?
14: Greg knows how to arrange people. He's got people that arrange flowers.
3: Nathan arranges flowers over there.
14: Absolutely. So he doesn't have to worry about that. He's busy commissioning our county.
3: He is one of the Tuscarawas County Commissioners, Mr. Greg Ress. Handoff, Colston Fox on the carry, comes across the 25 and up toward the 27 before he's wrapped up and brought down on the play. Colston with one of the multiple New Philadelphia first half touchdowns. Now, as effectively as the Quakers threw the football, with a 3-score advantage, maybe we see Coach Weisel more running in the second half, kind of run that clock at the moment.
15: I don't think you can let out the gas pedal here. I think you have to march down the field. You got the turnover on downs kind of deep into your territory. I think you got to go down the field and you got to put points up right here. That might be the nail in the coffin.
3: Rieger faking the handoff, running right, throws the ball down the field, caught, and jumped out of bounds. T.R. Harriman with the grab. I think he might have been over the line of scrimmage. Penalty flag down. And that is the call, so that's coming back. And a lot of times fans will say, well, that's not the call. The call is ineligible receiver downfield. So, 2nd down and 11 for New Philadelphia. By the way, credit this New Philadelphia offensive line tonight. Kind of a makeshift line, if you will. players who don't normally play the offensive line playing tonight, Leo Dong, along with players who play along that line, shifting positions. Rieger going to throw the ball left. It's complete. No, incomplete. No. Caught by Lincoln Murphy, but a short gain. Patrick Johnson, the starting center, out tonight. A foot problem. Colton Doss, starting left guard, out. He is in cuffs, as they say. So Quakers facing third down about six, the ball to 27. They need to get just beyond the 33 to pick up a first down. Rieger getting pressure, swings it out left, complete. Fox with the football across the 30, keeping those legs turning, finally shoved out of bounds. So fourth down and Quakers presumably will punt the football away here. DT, is there any chance you go up to the line of scrimmage, not to run a play, but to see if Madison would jump here?
14: I don't think it's with this spot in the field you would. You want to credit Fox on that catch and run, too. He didn't get the first down, but he always makes that first guy miss. And that time, just great pursuit by the Rams in the secondary.
3: Noah Coletti on to punt the football away. Quakers up by 34-14, the margin. Some confusion. The officials stop the play clock. And delay of game on New Philadelphia, something you don't want to do at this point. So Coletti standing at his 10, awaiting the snap of long snapper, the senior Nolan Rosnick. Noah gets the snap, a high end over end kick, but not a deep kick. A penalty flag will fly in. That ball bounces at the 50, takes a Quaker roll down to the 41-yard line. We'll see what the penalty call is. Now, it's going to be a sideline warning on Madison. Now, I can explain something that maybe nobody from New Philadelphia listening cares about. Ronnie Freeman, the referee, keeps calling them Mansfield, and that we can hear squawking from the Madison stands. They do not like that. You call it Madison. Mansfield's a school that's a little bit west of here, and that's their arch rival and Week 10 rival. First and 10, Rams, the ball at the 40-yard line. Denny Trimmer facing a broadcast challenge that we'll update you on momentarily. Cook going to hand off and another big run that time. Lloyd took the handoff. A bit of a stutter step. Ran it right. Gain 7. Second down and 3. DT, the nice people here in the press box, made sure you got pizza. It's a tad greasy. Hard for DT to commentate when he's still chewing. But there's grease all over his Madison roster. Now he can't see it. Lloyd gets the handoff, takes the first down across midfield into Quaker territory, down to the 49. Well, they mark it down right at midfield after the C.C. Carruthers tackle. The clock sliding past the halfway point of the third quarter. 34-14 New Philly. Cook calls for the football, has it, swings it left, completes it to Norris. Norris inside the 45 and shoved out of bounds to the 44. And a late penalty flag flies in. You would assume that's going to be on New Philadelphia. And I guess to me, the reason that call is a little bit crazy is there were two officials standing within, one was within 2 yards of that, the other was within 5 yards. They didn't call it, but a guy standing 12 yards away did. Was maybe that contact on the way? Certainly, possibly. But when the guy's standing right there, don't call it, and a guy 15 yards away does, a little questionable. So they mark it off. It's a personal foul, first and 10, inside the Quaker 30, ball left hash in terms of field position. Quaker's getting pressure. Cook going to run away from it, and he's tackled out of bounds, left sideline. C.C. Carruthers there for the tackle. Because Cook got out of bounds, that does stop the clock. 5:20 to play in the third quarter. 34-14 Philly. All combined 48 points coming in the first half. So far, none in the second half, and at least on this possession by Madison, the Quakers would like to keep it that way. The handoff, Lloyd with the football, again, right up the middle, and a nice tackle that brings him down, but Pierce Watson credited with the tackle. Damarian Lloyd, 5'10", 185, only a 10th grader. Third and two, the ball at the Quakers. 21-yard line. Cook, two receivers wide each direction. He's looking right side, and he's passed incomplete. Boy, Coach Weisel, T.R. Harriman up in coverage.
15: Man, he stepped up at the right time, got in, got his hand on the football. That was a big play right there on this drive right now.
3: Fourth down and two for Madison. The Quakers trying to turn the ball over on downs for the second time in the third quarter. Cook's going to keep it. He's going to run straight ahead. Boy, that's going to be close, and he's pushing ahead. The Quakers push back, and he gets just enough to pick up the first down as he forced his way to the 19. I guess I've always tried to figure out whether the spotting of the football is a science and art. I'm never really sure.
11: No, it's more art than science. We were joking on the way about our old Rip the Ref comment on how they line up where the punt goes out of bounds and where the starting line of scrimmage is going to then be with the triangulating of the situation, and not much different there. Guesswork.
3: First and 10, just into the Pets Place red zone, and Madison, some confusion. And before they run that play into Pets Place red zone, the Rams call for time. 3:58 to play in the third quarter. New Philly leading Madison, but the Rams moving. It's 34-14 on WD.

0: fortunate to have some longtime sponsors of New Philadelphia and Dover Athletics, and certainly Hanhart Insurance, one of those, West 3rd, right in the heart of downtown Dover, Hanhart Insurance. First and 10, Madison, the ball at the 19-yard line. Lloyd in the backfield to the right of fellow sophomore Carson Cook. Cook the snap. Looking, throws the ball over the middle. That pass incomplete. Trying to get it into the hands of Jaden Hall. Second down and 10. I guess when I think of Hanhart Insurance DT, I think of a Mickey Mamarella. And it's going back a ways, but he was a tremendous athlete at Dover.
1: Tuscarawas County Athletic Hall of Famer.
0: And certainly his boys would go on to tremendous careers at Dover as well. Second down and 10 after the incompletion. Again, the ball remaining at the Quaker 19. Lloyd to the right of Cook once again. Cook, a very quick drop, throws the pass complete to Norris and completes probably 3 yards on the play. Tackling him inbounds. Did that kid have mac and cheese that just walked by?
2: It did look pretty good. We might have to stop down on the way out.
0: A lot of times they have leftovers at the concession stand. Not necessarily a bad thing. That mac and cheese looked kind of yummy. So third down and 7. Cook going to give to Lloyd. Dances in the backfield. Surges ahead down close to the 10-yard line. Very close to the first down. Normally, they are quick. Being the officials, and nothing wrong with this, to indicate a first down, but they don't. He's about a foot and a half shy, and we've seen this scenario many times so far tonight. Aiden Proctor comes in to run the Wildcat. He's got a running back to his right. He runs straight ahead. He picks up the first down inside the 10. It'll be first and goal, Madison. Proctor, 6'1" senior. So the Rams moving the football, but the Quakers keeping the scoreboard in check at this point. 34-14 late in the third quarter, 2:20 to play before the third quarter, fourth quarter break. Cook, swing a pass left. It's complete. One tackle, broke, touchdown, Madison. Jaden Hall on the touchdown catch on the 8-yard touchdown pass. So that play makes this a 2-score game. Currently 34-20. Madison so far tonight, 2 of 2 on PAT tries. Proctor the hold. Swanstrom the kick. That kick is up, and it is good. 2:07 to play in the third quarter. Madison trying to fight their way back in. Quakers 34, Madison 21 with WJER, the sports voice in the valley.
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0: New Philadelphia about to receive a Madison Ram kickoff. Don't forget, we got Bart Guardians playoff baseball coming up tomorrow afternoon. Game 1 of the ALDS.

0: against the White Sox. Guardians with nearly a week off since the regular season concluded on Sunday. Kind of feel like the momentum starting to swing a bit, but the Quaker offense has an opportunity here to quell that a little bit and start to move the ball again if they can be successful in doing so offensively. A short kick, Madison charging, trying to get the football and come up with it. The refs unpiling it. Of course, both teams saying they've got the football. Quakes come up with the ball. I need a little bit more of a demonstrative signal from the referee on that play. And because of the short kick, the Quakers get it at the 45. Rieger, the quarterback, had an outstanding first half through the air. Parker calling for the football, swings it, complete T.R. Harriman running right across the 45, and nice tackle that time. He gained only a yard on the play. Julian Washington up from his DB spot. Second down and 9 for New Philadelphia. 1:39 to play in the third quarter. All 34 of the Quaker points came in the first half. So far yet to dent the scoreboard at Madison here in the third quarter. Nolan Rosneck way out wide left. Quaker's going to pitch it, running left side. C.C. Carruthers goes inside the 50, inside the 45. That's a first down, but a penalty flag on the field. Usually in the area where we see holding, holding is the call, so that nice run by CEC is coming back. Well, maybe the reason CC, not saying it was, but maybe the reason he gets that edge there was the hold. I don't know. Going to spot the football after the walk-off. Ball right hash placed after the penalty walk-off at the 36-yard line. Now the Quakers need to get it not only into Madison territory to get a first down, but to the 45. I believe they said there was an injured player somewhere. But both teams now back out onto the field. Quakers facing second and 19 after the holding call on the black and red. Rieger has the football rolling left. Now he's going to run it. Comes across the 40, fights his way up the middle of the field to the 43.5-yard line where he's wrapped up and brought down on the play. So third down and a little bit more manageable if you're going to run a passing play. Denny, in the first half, what were the most successful passing routes or patterns we saw from the black and red?
1: Well, what we saw that was most successful were those plays that were going towards the sideline where Reeves was rolling out mostly to his right. Now it's just a straight drop back and fire.
0: Complete over the middle, T.R. Harriman. Harriman looked like he had the first down. And they say first down. So the Quakers, on a key third down play, pick up the first down on what's going to be the final play of the third quarter. We head for the fourth. New Philadelphia leading on the road in OCC action. 34-21 with WJER and Big Z Sports.
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0: New Philadelphia with the football. First and 10 from the Madison 45 as this fourth quarter gets ready to start. 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
3: Newcomerstown beat Strasburg 46-14 in a final. In the barn burner of 0-0 in the third, Claymont's up 14-0 over Ridgewood. Fairway's up 48-21 over Sandy Valley. Indian Valley beat Tuskegee Valley 41-7. Dover is up 30-7 over Worcester. Canaan Valley is up 46-12 over Frontier. Malvern is up 28-21 over TCC. Manchester goes ahead of Fairless by a score of 21-14. And West Branch beat Carrollton 31-7.
0: Your cartoons and accessories in-game score update. Colston Fox getting the carry on first down for New Philadelphia. Gets to 39, a gain of 6, second and 4 for NPHS. The snap, the handoff again. Fox running right, boy, running hard as he gets down to 35. Looks like if they give him that forward progress, he's got enough for the first down. A Quaker down on the field. So both teams, at least momentarily, heading to their respective sidelines. One of the Quaker big fellas down there.

0: Now, DT, whatever it was, it does not appear to be super serious. Right tackle Matthew Hughes, but walks off the field under his own power. In fact, he is favoring that right leg maybe a little. So he will have to leave the field for at least one play. First and 10 from the Madison 35. Reeder going to swing a pass. Left, T.R. Harriman had it, dropped it. 34-21 Quakers facing a second and 10. Had a good time talking with Matthew and some of the other Quakers at the Big Z Sports Extra Point Show at Hog Heaven a couple of weeks back. Quakers, three receivers, wide left, one wide right, running back in the backfield to the left of Parker Rieger. It's Colston Fox. Rieger rolls a little bit left, and Quakers with another drop. Had it in the hands of Nolan Rozek. Nolan couldn't rein it in. 34-21, the score remains. The ball on the right hash. 35-yard line. Quakes need the 25. Don't forget Guardians playoff baseball on WJER tomorrow afternoon. The snap, the Rieger, throws the ball long down the field, and he was getting pressure and was trying to uncork that one. Incomplete. So, fourth down and 10 for New Philadelphia. 10:43 to go. Play call. You get so used to watching college and the NFL where the quarterback's ears to the helmet, you forget they don't have that in high school football. They got to go to the sideline to get the play call. Fourth and 10, New Philly. The snap to Rieger. Rolling left, getting pressure, running back up the middle, inside the 30, and got the first down, but that's more than likely coming back as a penalty flag blew in. I don't know what you would call there except holding. Ronnie Freeman, the official. Holding going to be the call. Now, DT, do you think about after losing 10 more yards, punting the ball here?
1: You absolutely punt it. Flip the field, make Madison work to go the length of the field. You've got a great punter in Noah Coletti. Let him get one up in the air and see if they can't get there inside the 20-yard line.
0: So Coletti does indeed come on to punt. Meanwhile, Denny Trimmer to my right in the broadcast booth. Coach Weisel to my left going, Mr. Miyagi, trying to get this fly that's on the press box window. End over end, the kick, it's going to bounce, and the Quakers are going to be able to down it inside the 15 at about the 13. So Coletti doing a nice job of what Denny talked about, flipping the field. Still 10:07 to play, however. So the ball spotted right in the middle of the field, the official spot, the 15. Quaker defense back out on the field. Cook, the quarterback, takes the snap, hands off, Lloyd, and Don Roth, the ball loose on the field. The Quakers come up with a wild rugby-looking like scramble for the football.
2: get back to Cook.
0: Well, one good thing to see as the Quaker defense out there, we see C.C. Carruthers back out at his linebacking spot. He had what looked like on a Quaker possession, a first down run. That was called back because of holding. He left the field for a play or two. But C.C. Tough back out there. Pass to the right. That's going to be complete. T.R. Harriman slowing up Moise and Parker Miller. Started by knocking him down. All kinds of guys getting up off that pile. Parker Miller. Also Harper Mushrush over there. So third down and 11. Even though they're deep in their territory, don't call me crazy. I was looking at the scoreboard that said third and 11. Cook with the snap. Throws the ball over the middle. That ball tipped up and incomplete. Got it on the hands of Jaden Hall. Hall could not rein it in. Fourth and 7, and now DT, Coach Weisel debating, are they actually going to go for it here? Fourth and 7, apparently they are. 16 seconds on the play clock, 8:40 to play. In the fourth quarter, Quakers up 34-21, Cook the snap. Looking, throws that ball complete, trying to fight to get toward that first down marker. Looked like he got it, and he did. First down at the 25-yard line. Rams, as they break the huddle, they'll send two of their green-clad receivers left, two right. So to the left, it's complete. Looked like Norris may be out on the catch. T.R. Harriman out there. Now, T.R. has had a great game tonight. Both sides of the ball. They say the gain 4, second and 6. Pass incomplete as they slung it left toward the Quaker sideline. Now, Madison has already used one of their 3 timeouts in the second half. Showing the Quakers have all 3 of their timeouts. So Madison huddling up, hustling up to the line of scrimmage. Quaker defense looking at the 6'4 Cook, the quarterback. He looks back, takes the snap, hands off Lloyd, looking for some running room, trying to get outside. Quakers slow him down a bit. He gets up to the 37 before he's wrapped up and brought down, but that's good for another Madison first down. Well, if you're a Quaker fan, you don't want to see the first down. You also don't want to see him go to the house again. Pass over, nearly picked off for New Philadelphia. Back in coverage that time for New Philadelphia senior Nolan Rosnick. Second down and 10. This game at the half with a 20-point Quaker lead, 34-14. The only scoring in this half, a Madison touchdown. 34-21 now, the incompletion. Stopping the clock, 7:51 to play. Pass complete into the hands of Moise. Moise up the right sideline. Did he have enough for the first down? Yes, he does. And DT, you thought the 6'5 Harper Mushrush nearly got a big pull on
3: him. Harp kind of plays that outside linebacker hybrid defensive end position. And he was coming at Cook, the quarterback, elevated as Cook was pumping with the action. as his arms were going up, the pass just went under his left arm, and boy, it would have been akin to him blocking a shot in basketball. Great timing, great position, just didn't get the swat. And after this incompletion, now second down 10.
0: Cook, hands off. Lloyd running left. Boy, don't let him get the edge, and they don't. Olson Fox coming up from his safety spot to trip him up after a gain of 2, maybe 3. Third down and 7 and DT, one of the others that we'll get a thought on much after this key third down play. Took the snap, looks downfield, lost it long down the left sideline. Is that pass caught? A penalty flag flies in, but it appears to be complete. Into the hands of Norris, and it looks like, Coach Watt, you think you're seeing offense. You don't see OPI too much.
2: You don't, and then I think it might have been right there. I think he pushed off there and got a little space in double coverage, and this one's coming back. This could be huge for the Quakers right here.
0: And, yeah, they're walking it all the way back after what would have been a lengthy completion. That will be the call. And, Denny, back to Harper Mushrush. This is the guy who didn't play football last year.
2: Did not play football, but the athletic gifts are the ceiling is so high. And you want a guy like that to play football. Even if he hasn't grown up playing, you're going to do something with that athleticism. I think there's, I think he's got a great basketball career ahead for sure, but I think there are some things that he can do yet on the football field that we haven't seen yet this season.
0: The ball back to the 34, third and the veritable country mile. Cook back to pass, throws the ball over, that pass incomplete. Well, a show of sportsmanship. The 5'6" CC Carruthers, I don't know what his official height is, but he's trying to guard Norris, and Norris at 6'2", and they're both, that's about one of the few accurate things you will see in terms of on these rosters. CC, not the tallest guy in the world, but boy, he is a tough bag of nails. Norris, 6'2", very athletic. So, fourth down and 22. Maybe what does Madison have in the bag of tricks here? Cook back to pass, getting pressure, throws it over the middle, completes Norris, flips it, and that may be going to the house. They flipped it to the man trailing Norris, and that's a big first down. Washington taking the lateral from Norris, and they move it into Quaker territory.
4: Fourth down conversion.
0: First and 10 at the New Philadelphia 24. After they move the chains, rolling is the clock, 6:20 to play. A huge fourth down conversion. They give it to Lloyd. Lloyd running straight ahead inside the 20, inside the 15, down to about the 10-yard line before he's wrapped up and brought down on the play. Zane Kozelka down. Looks like a cramp, and he's going to hop up. I don't know if he has to come. Yeah, he does. I think he has to come off for a play. With the clock stopping. So, New Philadelphia's new trainer, Young Miss Schenkel. Yes, she played sports at Dover, in case you're saying that name's kind of familiar. First and 10 at the 11. Quakers leading by 13, 34-21. Cook, the pass, throws it into the end zone, broke up right in the end zone. Nolan Rosneck with a great play in the end zone. It was a great pass, Denny. It was a good route, an even better defensive play by Nolan.
3: Well, and that's, I want to credit
2: Cook for the entire length of this drive. They've converted on 2 4th and longs, including that last one, 4th and 20, whatever it was. But there he stood tall in the pocket, fired a seed to his open receiver. But that time, the great defensive effort from Rosneck, greater than the good connection that would have been on the offensive side.
0: They can get a first down without scoring. Cook the snap. They're going to loft it toward the end zone, and that's over Norris's head out of bounds. Now, Norris did get hands on it, but incomplete. 3rd and 10 from the 11. 5:47 to play in the fourth quarter. NPHS, led by 6-year head coach Mike Johnson, trying to hang on for what would be a tremendous and much-needed road win tonight. Two receivers wide in each direction. Lloyd set up in the backfield to the right of fellow 10th grader Connor Cook. Cook gives to Lloyd. Lloyd running straight ahead inside the 5 and fights down. Boy, a nice push and spin. Looks like he got a first down. And he does. 1st and goal, Madison. So the football at the 1-yard line. Proctor in again. He's run the ball every time he's come in. He's got it, runs right. Touchdown, Madison. So now it is a 1-score game on the Proctor 1-yard touchdown run. At the 5:22 mark, This reminds you a little bit of the Browns game last night. Pittsburgh fought back in offensively. The struggled offensively after a lot of success for the Browns in the first half, much like the Quakers had a lot of success offensively in the first half tonight. The snap is back. A penalty flag flies in. What's the call going to be? So Madison finds the penalty. They want to keep the extra point placement and kick where it normally is. A successful PAT can cut the lead to 6. The kick is up, and it is good. It's a 1-score game. 5:22 to play. New Philly 34, Madison 28. With WJER, the sports voice in the valley.
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0: 5:22 to go in regulation. Quakers going to get the ball back. We saw a short kick on a previous Madison touchdown and possession. The Quakers may be expecting some of the same thing as they got 9 guys within 5 yards of the 50. Going to be a short kick. Well, the Quakers better get on that. And they do. Oh, now the ball squirted out loose. I still think the Quakers come up with it. Or we'd see a lot more excited Madison Rams, and they do. First and 10, New Philly from their 25. So, the Quakers leading by six, but they've got to figure out a way, even if they don't score here, pick up a couple of first downs, eat some time up on the clock, take obviously good care of the football here. Rosneck coming wide left, one receiver wide right, Rieger, senior quarterback in the backfield. Hands off, Colston Fox running right, Colston from running room, across the 30 and up to the 32-yard line. So he'll gain 7, second down and 3. The Quakers will be in no hurry here to get to the line of scrimmage. Right now, as you check the play clock, 25 to go, game clock 4:53 to play in the fourth quarter. 34-28, New Philly, Rieger getting the play call from six-year head coach and offensive coordinator Mike Johnson. Rieger takes a look at that Ram defense. Handoff again, going to go to Fox. Fox going to be ripped down for a multi-yard loss on the play. Aiden Proctor making the tackle for Madison. Now third down. They'll put the football middle of the field. At the 28-yard line, Quakers need to reach the 35 to pick up a first down. Quakers come up to the line of scrimmage, 5 on the play clock. Rieger, the quarterback, asking for the football, has it, low snap, scrambling to his right. Parker going to run it. 30, 35, first down, 40, 45, 50. Boy, an outstanding Tams Posey's performance play on the what looked like was going to be a pass DT, but Parker saw a lot of green real estate ahead and made a great Tams Posey's performance play.
6: The greatest thing he did on that was secure the snap because it was a low heater that he picked off his shoe tops, was able to corral it, and then design rollout right. Didn't see what he liked, had a man in his face, decided to tuck it and run, and that clock is going to continue now after the stakes have been set. 3:14, 3:10 to go now, and first and 10 Quakers. That is a huge pickup and a veteran play by Parker Rieger.
0: First and 10 from the Madison, 48-yard line to give to C.C. Carruthers. C.C. slashing up the middle. Got a yard, maybe two. Now Madison going to utilize one of their remaining timeouts. That stops the clock, 2:52 to play. A Ram player down, he looks okay. But as the Rams take a timeout, we will take a timeout. As I mentioned, 2:52 to play in the fourth quarter. Quakers leading 34-28 with a second down and 9 play upcoming. That's next on the Sports Voice of the Valley.
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0: It is all the action of New Philadelphia and Madison. The first half, essentially, all Quakers. The second half, in terms of scoring, has been all Madison. They've cut what had been a 3-score lead down to 1, 34-28, but Quakers with the football. Second down and 9 from the Madison 47. Rieger takes the snap, hands off, Carruthers running right, inside the 45, CC to the numbers, 40 inside the 35, and boy, he those legs turning. But goes out of bounds, that will stop the clock. But you know what? You'll take the first down from number 28. First and 10 in PHS at the 33. Well, the guys in the middle of that offensive line tonight, Jack Kolad in at center, Leo Dong, right guard, the left guard, Kozelka, a great job tonight. Handoff again to CC, tries to go right, but a good push by the left side of that Madison defensive front. A penalty flag flies in, and that may be a 15-yard penalty on Madison. Ronnie Freeman, the referee, was the one who threw that flag about 40 feet into the air. Here comes the call. Automatic first down, and now Madison will call for time. We'll keep things here, 2:35 to play in the fourth, and after that walk-off against Madison, the football going to be placed down between the 22 and the 21. First down, Quakers, as they get that football very close to our Pets Place red zone. Aiden Proctor, DT, the guy called for the personal foul, pleading his case to one of the officials as he walks toward the sideline. He better watch out. He might get a second personal foul.
8: He is a very talented player, as we've seen tonight. Offensively, he's been your wildcat go-to guy in those short yardage situations. He's a thumper in that back half of the Madison defense. That time, a little too aggressive after the fact, got whistled for it, but you're right. The chirping, the posture, all indicators that he's not happy. You got to turn that off, or you do. You run the risk of that second flag. You're out of this game, and the Quakers even that much closer to the goal line.
0: 2:35 to play in the fourth quarter. Quakers up 34-28. Madison has utilized all three of their second half timeouts. Quakers, probably not wanting to use them, have all three of theirs. 34-28. Quakers, two receivers, wide left, Rieger in the backfield. Senior right-hander, hands off Colson Fox, running right, and takes a shot as he got just inside the 20. Clock continuing to move, 2:23 to play. We appreciate you hanging with us tonight with WJER and Big Z. Hey, coming up after our game tonight, the Big Z Sports Show with Chief Chris Kale, Adam Soweski, and Roger Metzger, all the scores from all the games across the valley, interviews with winning coaches, and more. Second down and 8 after the 2-yard Fox game. They'll pitch to Fox running left inside the 20. Cross the numbers, tripped up and brought down at the 17-yard line. Washington on the tackle. But the clock and the scoreboard in favor of the Quakers. 128, 127, 34-28 Quakers. 23 on the play clock, and New Philadelphia will get nowhere near that line of scrimmage until they absolutely have to. Quakers may call for time here. Play clock now at 5 seconds, and Quaker head coach Mike Johnson in the ear of the official, and he will call for time. 1:01 to play. That's the first of the Quakers' three timeouts that they've utilized. Hey, don't forget to join us in our post-game show coming up after the contest tonight. We will name a Subway player of the game from New Philly. Subway, eat fresh. Quakers huddled up around their head coach. If you're Mike Johnson, DT, what are you telling these guys on the sideline?
8: Protect the football. That's the main currency here. A minute left. For me, it's third down. If you don't get the first down, you're well within Noah Coletti field goal range. So you might be thinking in your head, do I want to run a play, you know, up the middle and keep the thing centered? Or do I want to run near one of the hashes that he prefers to kick from? Because that field goal makes it a two-score game.
0: Quakers back out onto the field right now. That ball is on the left hash at the 19. They need to get just about to the 12 to pick up the first down. Rieger going to keep it. He's going to run right. He's going to have the first down. No, he might be about a yard shy. Boy, we'll see where they place that bad boy. Going to be awfully close, but from where the officials are standing, he looks like he's going to be a yard or a yard and a half short. Now, what are we stopping the clock for?
9: Measurement?
0: Yeah, I don't even think that's close enough.
9: So 48 seconds on the game clock,
0: 40 on the play clock.
10: They're going for it.
0: So
9: now
0: fourth down for New Philadelphia. They need to get the ball just inside the 13, the ball just inside the 15 right now. You may see something similar. Run it down as far as they can run it down and then call a timeout. Probably similar to what we saw just a few plays ago, and it is a call for time before the clock expires. So we've heard from DT a couple of times here late in the fourth quarter. What do you see New Philly doing here, Coach Weisel?
11: Like DT said, they got to make this a two-score game. You know, with the early missed extra point, could come back to loom bad for us. But if Coletti can knock this field goal through, we go up two scores with just a few seconds left on the clock. We should be sitting in a good situation.
0: Well, we're about to find out what the Quakers are going to do. The field goal would be about a 31-yarder from here, easily within Noah's range. Both teams with their respective head coaches. For Madison, their second year field boss, and Toby Johnson, the Quakers, their sixth-year head coach, and Mike Johnson. Rams head back out to the field. Here come the Quakers, and they are going to go for it. Rieger will take the snap. Well, Madison jumps. And that's going to be a first down, and that's going to be the ball game. We'll wait for the official call, because if that's the case, it is a Quaker first down, and they can simply take a knee. So, first down, Parker Rieger.
12: That's what I'm saying. Yeah. Okay.
10: I'll tell.
0: Yeah. So the Quakers in the victory formation. Rieger takes a snap. Bodies all over the place, but that will be the final play of the game. New Philadelphia comes to Madison after a tough loss last Friday night. They win tonight at Madison. Final score 34-28. Our WJER postgame show starts now with WJER and Big Z Sports.
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0: Welcome into the Friday night high school football postgame show on WJER New Philadelphia, a 34-28 road winner tonight at Madison. I'm Bill Morgan, along with Tyler Weisel and Denny Trimmer, the Quakers, with that six-point victory. Coach Weisel, I guess, the most important and impressive thing you saw from Mike Johnson's team tonight.
11: Resilient. You know, we had a great first half. Played extremely well in the first half. Everything was clicking. Second half, Madison came out and kind of punched them right in the mouth early. But the Quakers did enough to win. And at the end of the day, as long as you win, that's what matters. And we hung on for a tight victory at the end, but a victory nonetheless.
0: The Quakers getting a big offensive first half through the air from senior quarterback Parker Rieger. E.T., while he didn't have the same success with the air balls in the second half, certainly he had some key runs, including one that kind of keyed that last drive.
18: He had a couple of big pickups on the ground, and he also, this sounds silly, but he also did a great job with the hard count on their last play from scrimmage prior to kneeling it out to draw them offsides on fourth down. It's harder than you think to be able to simulate your cadence in such a way that you're making them think, okay, here we come, and not having one of your overhyped up linemen say, yeah, let's go. And, you know, there's contact. Next thing you know, it's a false start. You're back five more yards. So great job in that respect. I thought he played with great composure tonight. And I thought in the first half when he was blistering through the air, that's the best I've seen him throw the football at the varsity level. He was sharp. He was decisive in his reads. Made all the right decisions tonight. Really a terrific all-around game for Parker.
0: Quakers improved to 3-1 in the OCC and up their overall mark to 3-4 on the year. More on our WJER postgame show next on the Sports Voice of the Valley.
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18: Well, Parker Rieger, as mentioned, probably his best game is this, not just the season, but as a starting quarterback for the Quakers. He was 18 of 26, most of that damage taking place in the first half, 202 yards through the air, 4 touchdowns. He also spread the ball out to 5 different receivers tonight as well. Carried the ball 10 times for 64 yards, and as you brought up, some really key runs late in this contest.
0: Congratulations, Parker Rieger, our Subway Player of the Game. Time now as we wrap up our post-game show for the WJER Kemp Insurance post-game stat report. 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Time to check out some of those post-game numbers. 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
11: Man, I tell you what, team offense today, the Quakers went for 366 yards total offense. Like Denny said, 212 through the air. Buck 59 on the ground. That was spread across three different guys. Parker Rieger went for 65.

0: tremendous efforts on our broadcast today for multiple behind-the-curtains reasons you don't care about your Quakers win, but thank you so much to studio producer and engineer Laurel Quillen for what she did in that regard, along with our sideline reporter, Justin Coghlan. Justin was in full voice tonight. Unfortunately, you just couldn't hear him, and he did a great job texting us information from the sideline. My co-color analyst, Denny Trimmer, along with Tyler Weisel. Most of all, thank you for following all night long. The Quakers, a big OCC road win in Madison tonight, 34-28. I'm Bill Morgan, and I'll see you at a Quaker game.
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3: Well, so it's going to be a big challenge for us, but we're excited for it, you know, and we'll get back to work this week and get a look at them on film tomorrow and start getting ready for them.
4: Absolutely, Coach. We appreciate your time, as always, opening up your program to us, and appreciate you calling in. Congratulations on the win tonight. We look forward to talking to you next week as you take on Garaway.
3: All right. Thanks a lot, guys.
4: Thanks, Coach. Hey, Coach Matt Lancaster getting the big win tonight as they remain undefeated, 6-0 now. And, man, this Indian Valley team, I'll tell you what, yes, they played a tight game against Ridgewood last week, you know, but this is a really good football team, and they've got some pieces out, like Coach said.
5: Well, like, and also like he said, I mean, that was a good win for them last week against a good Ridgewood team. I mean, anytime you play Ridgewood, you know you're going to get a good test, and like Claymont did tonight. I mean, so, but that kind of springboarded them into another, you know, game this week. So that was big for them.
4: Yeah, I mean, and look at their schedule. I mean, you know, playing Green off the jump, they step up and play Green. Then they play New Philadelphia in week 3. They play Steubenville in week 5. Ridgewood in week 6. I mean, it's been a tough schedule for Indian Valley, and so far they continue to roll. And you know, like I said, hopefully going to continue to get a little more healthy too, right, with Reese St. Clair out too.
6: Yeah, absolutely. It's kind of that next man up mentality, and they've been able to handle that. We are final for everybody.
4: Okay.
6: Manchester did go on and defeat Fairless 27-21.
4: What a good game that was, huh?
6: Yes, yes.
4: And that was another one that we thought would be really good, 2-3-3 teams. And Manchester's now won 4 in a row, right, Raj?
5: Yeah, 4 in a row. Wow. Yeah, they lost their first 3, and now they've won 4 in a row.
4: Yeah, wow. All right, well, we'll continue to talk to some more coaches as we press on with the Big Z Sports Dumont Sporting Goods postgame show on the Big Z Sports Radio Network.
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3: Welcome back to the Hartzler's Quality Housing Studio. Going to hop right into our next head coach and talk with head coach Dirk Gadd of the Newcomerstown Trojans. And coach, what a win tonight, 52-14 over a 5-1 team. Impressive. You've got to be happy with your squad.
4: Yeah, I am really happy with how the kids played. Just the guys up front, they continue to, you know, lead our football team, and, you know, they dominated the line of scrimmage, and that's what we count on, and it was a good win for us tonight.
5: Yeah, and we were talking about your offensive line playing, and I think you kind of touched on it. They have just been, I mean, you ran, I think, for like more than 400 yards
3: 438.
5: Tonight.
3: 438.
5: 438. So, I mean, that they're getting the job done.
4: Yeah, and I think I've told you guys this before. We are so hard on that group of offensive linemen. I was just ripping them before the game. We were watching some film of last night's practice, and I was getting on them about some stuff. And, you know, you would think, I told them, I was like, guys, I know you guys probably feel like you do nothing right, but you guys are actually pretty good. We got to continue to get better. So, you know, those guys are a really selfless group of guys, and they take coaching really well, which, you know, if you can coach kids hard and they respond to it, good things happen. Not everybody can handle being coached hard,
3: right.
4: But our kids can.
3: Well, I'll tell you what, 77 had himself a game tonight. Heard him called a lot tonight. Old Big Martin, one time was for a penalty, and he, I know.
5: Yeah, that's the only time the guys ever get recognized is when they get holding calls against them, you know?
3: Listen, you need to give that kid a ball. I'm telling you, you got to put him in the backfield at least one play, a goal line.
4: Oh, man.
3: Come on.
4: He touched it his freshman year. That was probably the last time he's ever going to touch the football. So. You know, I told him if he wants it, he needs to take it on defense. So
3: yeah, there you go.
4: He's going to get it.
3: Listen, Mason Schlosky tonight, the player of the game, three TD runs, just incredible job out of the fullback position. He doesn't always get a ton of love being the fullback. He's got to do some of that selfless stuff and make the blocks. But, man, tonight getting in the end zone three times and getting the player of the game, well-deserved out of him.
4: Yeah, Mason's actually one of our tailbacks. He just looks like a fullback.
3: Well, there you go.
4: Which is one of the reasons, he has so much success. You know, he's a big, strong kid, and, you know, he's been doing a better and better job of putting his shoulders down when he runs the ball, holding on to the football. You know, we didn't drop the ball tonight, which, you know, if you want to win football games, you can't turn the ball over.
3: Right.
4: So, you know, we harp on the kids with ball security, and I was – you know, happy with the ball security, but Mason did a nice job of getting his shoulders down and breaking some long runs, and he helped us on defense also.
3: And getting a little bit of depth, too, as Jace Ayers gets a TD run towards the end of the game. Talk to me about some of the depth you were able to build as well.
4: Yeah, Jace is going to be a good football player. I mean, he's already a good football player. He's only a freshman. But, you know, just like I've told some of these tailbacks we have now, like Lucas, who – you know, had to wait his time.
3: Mm-hmm.
4: You know, I told him, your time will come. And, you know, his time's here. Lucas's time is now, and he's taking full advantage of that.
3: You ain't kidding.
4: Some of our younger guys, their time will come as well. They just need to keep doing what they're supposed to do and getting better.
3: Absolutely, Coach. You know, this kind of puts you in that position you want to be in, right? The North comes through you now, sitting 2-0 and, you know, taking down Strasburg. You've got TCC final home game of the year next week for you guys. I don't even know. I'm sure that there's things that you want to clean up, but my goodness, after a performance like that tonight, there's probably not a whole lot, right? No.
4: Well, never as good as it seems, never as bad as it seems.
5: That's so, for sure.
4: You know, we'll find things that we need to get better at.
5: I'm sure you will.
4: I'm, you know, just really happy with how our kids play and how they respond to adversity. And, you know, we had some tough football games to start our season, yeah. And we had a chance to win them all. You know, we were ahead at one point in the fourth quarter in all of our football games, against some really good football teams. So, you know, we challenged ourselves early. We found some things out about ourselves, and I think we're playing pretty good football right now.
3: Absolutely. Well, listen, you know, have a great final home game next week as you hit the road for 2 in a row. And the IBC North comes through New Cumberstown. So we look forward to covering you next week, Coach, and we congratulate you on the win.
4: All right. Thanks, guys. I appreciate you calling.
3: Yes, sir. That is head coach Dirk Gadd of the New Cumberstown Trojans moving to 5-2 on the year. And we'll go ahead and welcome in our next head coach of the Garaway Pirates, Jason Wallach. And, Coach, congratulations on a 55-21 win tonight. I know you had to pull away at the end of this one, little adversity. But talk to me about Jalen Troyer, one of those kids that – you know, kind of stepped up tonight that we really haven't heard of. He gets a kickoff return for a touchdown and a big pick six. Both of those in, you know, kind of really key points to the game, you know, in the second half.
6: Yeah, Jalen's just a sophomore that's, you know, seen a little more time each week. And, you know, we've had some injuries, so he filled in tonight and did a really nice job. But, yeah, we really like him. We think he's going to be a nice player for us someday. And he came to play tonight.
5: Talk about your depth of your team. It looks like you got like to the 55 points. Looks like you were able to play a lot of different kids tonight, and that's always good for you guys, isn't it?
6: It is. Anytime you get, you know, some of your younger kids on the field, it's definitely a positive on a Friday night, especially when, you know, we had our freshman game was canceled this week. You know, our Sandy Valley camp JV game earlier. So, you know, it's good to get those guys in on a Friday night for sure.
3: Coach, you know, talk to me about everybody watching over there at the Swiss Fest. I know I heard an 85-inch TV.
6: That was the word. They were taking a big one down, watching the Brownies get the win last night, watching us tonight.
3: We don't want to talk about last night.
5: Yes,
3: Coach.
5: We do. We do.
6: Chris, what a game last night. That was awful.
3: just talk to me about Swiss Fest and, you know, what it means, what you guys have going on this weekend. I know there's a lot going on to support all the Garaway athletics.
6: Yeah, there is. You know, with the Fritter tent and, you know, Chip does a great job with that, the athletic department. And, you know, we're very thankful for, you know, all the support that we get throughout the year and people going down and supporting the Fritter tent. And, you know, Tusk Insurance is a big part of that downtown, too. I know Coach Mo Tice and those guys are. And it's awesome. It's a great tradition. And, you know, it's always a hectic week for us, you know, not having school today. But, you know, we never use that as an excuse. So, yeah,
5: hey.
6: We're very, very appreciative of our community. I say it every week and this community support we get. And, you know, it just continues again with another Swiss Festival.
5: Hey, I want to know when we're going to bring back the Swiss Festival Bowl. That's what I want to know.
3: The Swiss Bowl.
5: How long has it been since we had that?
6: We have not had it since I've been here. And I've been here.
5: Is that right? No kidding.
6: It's been a long time.
3: Yeah.
5: Wow. I remember those games. It would be Garaway and Malvern every year, like on a Thursday. That would talk about, you know, that would be so cool to get that thing. I'm going to start get a program and get that thing revived. Man.
3: I like
6: it. Petition going.
5: Yes.
6: Petition going. Yes, sir.
5: Would you like to do that on a Thursday?
6: Oh, I wouldn't mind it. You know, I mean, I'd rather play on a Thursday night than a Saturday afternoon.
5: Is that right? Okay.
6: Oh, yeah.
5: Yeah.
3: Hey, Coach, big one next week. I know you're going to have the kids ready. You get them on the hill in Sugar Creek right where you want them. Listen, we wish you nothing but the best of luck. We wish you nothing but a great week of practice and preparation, and we look forward to talking to you next week as you take on Indian Valley.
6: Hey, appreciate it. Thanks, guys.
3: Thanks, Coach. Head Coach Jason Wallach of the winning Garaway Pirates. They moved to 6-1 on the year.
5: Yeah,
3: you know, and like you know, kind of like Coach Lancaster talked about, you know, Tuskegee Valley. You know, this Sandy Valley team definitely on the upward swing. They
5: absolutely
3: they swung and landed punches in the first half.
5: Yeah, it was really close in that first half, and then all of a sudden, you know, Garaway just was able to inch away and finally just come away with a big 55-21 win.
3: Yeah, I mean, listen, the Garaway Pirates, they pride themselves on defense. They plug in kids in Matt Fry, Grady Miller,
5: yeah,
3: just a really good host athlete. Athletes out there, they always do. Really looking forward to this one next week against Indian Valley.
5: that's going to be a huge win out there on the hill for sure.
3: Yeah, it's going to be a great football game, and I know Adam's finishing up. And all right, let's go ahead and welcome in our next head coach, shall we? Welcome in head coach Derek O'Hara of the Conotton Valley Rockets. And coach, another one of those kind of no doubters tonight that you like to see. You guys took care of Frontier 46-19, a good Frontier team. You go on the road and get a big victory tonight.
7: Absolutely. We had a lot of kids really step up tonight. It was a big team win, and we took care of business early and, you know, left no doubt. So it was a fun one.
5: Yeah, how's it? I mean, Frontier 5-1 going in. What expectations did you have tonight? Did you know they were as good as you thought they were going to be, or did you think, hey, we can get out and get a win, really like you did tonight?
7: Yeah, they had some really talented, skilled players that obviously had us worried. They were really big up front. QB was a good dual threat kid who can make plays with legs and his arm, and you know, we just told the kids we got to execute and play sound fundamental defense, and they did a really good job tonight. And, you know, like I said, when you have guys step up, you know, and make big plays when we need them, it makes my job a lot easier.
3: Yeah. Well, it does. And a pack full of points tonight, too, against a good Frontier team that you're going to collect on that one. Talk to me about field conditions. Zebby was talking about it a little bit. You know, I know things were a little tough down there. It was almost like playing on a baseball field, right?
7: Yeah, it was special field conditions tonight.
3: Special, he says.
7: Something we kind of expected. We saw on film from the last couple weeks they've been home, and you know they've got some rain down here, and the stadium sits kind of low, and the moisture just kind of sat down there. And you know, we just told the kids, there's no excuses.
3: Right.
7: You know, we don't make excuses when we go play. We just go play football.
3: Right.
7: And, you know, so get out there on the field early, check it out, you know, see what your footing's going to be like. And, you know, you got to adjust. And, you know, the kids did. And they never once complained about the field and took care of business.
3: Mm-hmm. Well, and listen, that's for teams that don't have turf. I mean, that's still a home field advantage having grass, right? You there, Coach? Did we lose Coach?
5: I think we might.
3: We might have lost Coach. Him. All right. We did lose Coach.
5: Let's call an audible.
3: Well, how about the audible? We'll run through the scoreboard.
5: Absolutely. Let's do that.
3: A Stocker Concrete scoreboard update. And, you know, obviously, Conotton Valley coming back from the Frontier would be a little hit or miss.
5: Yeah, all finals now, Chris. We've got Newcomers Town with a 46-14 win over Strasburg. Both teams are now 5-2 in the IVC North. Claymont with a big 14-8 win at Ridgewood. They go to 7-0 on the season. Garaway, we just talked to Coach Wallach. They were a 55-21 winner over Sandy Valley there. Garaway is now 6-1. Indian Valley 6-0 now with a 41-7 win over Tuskegee Valley. New Philadelphia improved to 3-4 with a 34-28 win over Mansfield Madison.
3: Hey, Roger, we got Coach back.
5: Oh, okay,
3: right,
5: let's
3: Coach,
5: go.
3: You're back.
5: I'm
3: we
5: back.
3: Must have hit a
5: I'm
3: dead
5: back.
3: Spot. Well, listen, you're coming back from the Frontier. I get it, you know?
7: Oh, yeah. It was a long bus ride tonight.
5: Yeah, how long of a trip is it for you guys down there?
7: About an hour, 45 minutes, 2 hours.
5: That's a good poke.
3: Coach, one of the questions that I had when we lost you there, you know, for Frontier and the teams that still have grass fields, that's an advantage for them. That's a little home field advantage, right?
7: Oh, absolutely. You know, I talked to the kids about that. We went in the week. We were 12th in our region, and they were 7. I said, there's big points on the line tonight. You don't want to let them get a home game and potentially have to go back down there and play on that field again. So, you know, I like playing home on the turf.
3: Well, I get it. Hey, I want to give a shout-out to Nick Boland tonight. 2 touchdown catches from Caden Leggett. Talk about, you know, tall Nick.
7: Yeah, he actually had 3 touchdown catches.
3: Oh. Did he have 3? Okay.
7: Yeah, and Nick really stepped up tonight. They did some things early to try to take Garrett and RJ away, and we just told Nick, hey, if you're one-on-one with that corner, we're going to throw the ball up. You got to go get it, and he did. He had some really big plays. Started off the second half with a big long touchdown. You know, we've been saying all along to Caden, you know, hey, trust these guys. They're going to make plays for you because there's going to be opportunities for them, and all of our receivers stepped up. You know, everybody knows RJ and Garrett make big plays for us. But, you know, they tried to take those guys away. And,
5: and somebody's got to step up.
7: Jack Owens had a couple big third down conversions. Yep. Grayson Greslick had a couple nice catches. Nick had a phenomenal night. He went over 100 tonight. Garrett went over 100 again. He's been over 100 every game this season. He actually eclipsed 1,000 yards tonight. So,
3: wow.
7: Big shout out to him.
3: Yes.
7: So, he's having a phenomenal season.
3: You ain't a kid.
7: Caden had 5 touchdown passes. The line did their job. You know, it was a good team win.
3: Absolutely. Absolutely, Coach. You get to come back home against Crestline next week. What are some of the things? I know you talked about penalties last week and needing to clean those up. How did that work out tonight? What do you need to work on next week?
7: Yeah, same kind of thing. We had a couple penalties that hurt us. They had a 4th and 10. We kind of slipped in coverage and then ended up getting a rough in the passer. That put them in good field position to kind of get a score. And I apologize to our kids because I got a penalty on a 4th down and goal that I didn't think they got in. And
5: no. You got a penalty?
7: Yeah, so. We run 40s for our penalties, and the kid said, hey, coach, you owe. And I said, okay.
3: I got you. You could have just stood out there and gave the Sophie Cunningham point, the finger point.
7: Yeah, absolutely. And, you know, anytime, you know, his explanation was, well, he rolled into the end zone after he was down. I said, well, then he was down.
5: Right. Yes.
3: There's no continuation of that. Oh, I get it.
7: So,
3: okay, but, so penalties know, still need to clean up. I get it.
7: Yeah, just finishing plays is a big one. You know,
3: right.
7: when we have the opportunity, you know, we had a couple more sacks tonight, but there were times, you know, when it was critical down and distance situations, we just missed some tackles. We got to shore that up. You know, Crestline's going to come in. They got some good athletes as well. So, you know, we'll work on that this week and keep chipping away. But, again, I talked to one of the Marietta paper guys down here tonight, and I just told him, I said, the way our defense has responded since week 3 has been phenomenal.
3: Yes.
7: You know, Curtis has done a really nice job with those guys, and our guys have really stepped up. You know, we've kind of changed our mentality and our physicality, and our physicality took over tonight. And, you know, I'm proud of those kids for stepping up. And
3: absolutely.
7: The challenge.
3: Absolutely. Rush defense, you know, you guys were, you know, over the 200 yards given up on average, and you're down to 188, and I'm sure it's going to drop again tonight. That is definitely a change for the better for you guys. So kudos to you and your staff, Coach. And, hey, by the way, Nick's a junior, right?
7: Nick's a sophomore.
3: Nick's a sophomore. Okay. Jeez, I kept thinking he was a – Oof, all right.
7: Yeah. Yeah. Garrett's the only senior on that receiving corps.
3: Yeah. Well,
5: good. That's good to know, man.
3: Yeah. And then, you know, I'm going to take it. You probably move RJ to quarterback next year, right?
7: We'll worry about next year.
3: See, I just figured I'd throw that in there. I'm trying to throw
7: 1-0 one week at a time.
3: Hey, I'm trying to throw the bobber into the water, see if I can catch a fish. Yeah. You know what I'm saying?
7: Yeah.
3: Hey, Coach, congratulations on the win. Moving to 5-2 on the year. You got Crestline next week, and we look forward to talking to you again. Be safe coming home.
7: Absolutely. Thank you, guys. Appreciate it very much.
3: Thanks, Coach. Coach Derek O'Hara, I tried to get him to bite on that, but he didn't.
5: No, he didn't.
3: He didn't. All right, go ahead and finish your scoreboard, Ronnie.
5: I think we left off with New Philadelphia, 34-28 winner over Madison. Dover, 44. Worcester, 22. And as we heard, Conotton Valley, 46-19 over Frontier. Malvern with a 28-21 win at Central Catholic. Manchester 27, Fairless 21, and West Branch defeated Carrollton 31-7.
3: All right. Thank you, Roger, for that Stocker Concrete scoreboard update. When we come back, we'll talk to some more coaches right after this on the Big Z Sports Radio Network.
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3: Welcome back to the Dumont Sporting Goods postgame show. Chris Gale, Adam Soweski, Roger Metzger here with you. Time to welcome in our next head coach. Head coach of the Claymont Mustangs, the 7-0 Claymont Mustangs, head coach Buddy White. And coach, I think Claymont's for real now.
13: Well, you know what? It took a game like this to convince me. You know, we ran it. You know, we talked all week. I told him about, you know, running into adversity. And we definitely did, because I knew how Ridgewood would play.
3: Yeah.
13: And, you know, we handled the adversity, and we came out of there with the win.
3: Man, what a defensive struggle for both teams. I mean, you know, you guys played pretty much between the 30s, maybe between the 20s for most of this game until Cam gets that 29-yard or 79-yard punt return for a touchdown that kind of broke things open. And, I mean, I'll tell you what, your defense is impressive. So was Ridgewood's, but you guys were impressive tonight.
13: Well, you know what? They've been like that all year. And, you know, we know that in order for us to do the things that we want to do, you got to have a great defense. I tell the kids all the time, you know, you can't be a championship team unless you have a championship defense.
3: Yeah.
13: And now we hadn't won any championships yet, but you know what? I tell you what, I'm real happy about where we are. You know, we got a lot of things to work on. You know, I was a little disappointed that, you know, we were having so many penalties.
3: Yeah.
13: You know, because I told the kids, I pulled the kids together and I said, you know, one of the things that you have to do is you got to understand how the game's being called.
3: Right.
13: And if the first time they throw a penalty for somebody talking, everybody else needs to shut up.
3: Right.
13: You know, right. Simple as that. Shut up. You know the guy's going to throw a penalty if you run your mouth.
3: Yes, you're right.
13: And so I was a little disappointed in that. Kind of took away from the win, you know, for me, you know, being the coach and all.
3: Right.
13: But, you know, I'm happy to be where we are. We went down there to win a football game. And we're coming home with the win. That was a very, very difficult place to play.
3: Yes.
13: A very difficult team to play. And, you know, I am so excited about, you know, how our kids responded. You know, we won the game, and I knew our defense was going to hold up, and offensively we kept finding ourselves in long yardage situations because of dumb penalties, you know. And so the great thing about it is we got something to work on this week.
3: Yeah,
13: you know, we're going to be working on execution. You know, which we didn't do a bad job. You know, we were moving the ball, but you know, we always had a penalty to put us in a long yardage situation, and it takes you out of your rhythm.
5: Yeah.
13: And so, you know, that did happen. But I'll tell you, Ridgewood, they had a lot to do with taking us out of our rhythm, too. Don't get me wrong. I have all the respect in the world for Coach Slusser and the game. You know, I knew it was going to be a game like this.
3: Yeah.
13: You know, because I know, you know, Ridgewood, because they played the same kind of game against Indian Valley last week.
3: Right.
13: You know, and so, but you know, our kids made plays. I tell the kids all the time, if you're a big-time player, big-time players make big-time plays in big-time games.
3: Yep.
13: You know, and this was a big-time game. It's time to show out. So I'm really happy for it. I'm really happy they executed that that two-point conversion. We worked on it all week, and they executed it flawlessly, and I'm really happy about that.
5: Hey, Coach, this is the first time Claymont has won 7 games in a row since the 2017 season. Now, they lost the first game of the season, then won 8 in a row. Do you know when the last time you guys started out 7-0? Do you have any idea?
13: No, I know that. At one time they start. I thought whatever the best that we had was 6-0.
5: Okay.
13: Mm. So I think 7-0 might be a first. You know, I don't keep track of things.
3: Yeah. Well, listen, we gotta ask.
13: My mind's already starting to go to Tuskegee Valley. How did they do? Did they win?
5: They did not.
13: We'll score.
3: Let me see. Let me find it on here. Indian Valley beat them 41-7.
13: 41-7, okay.
3: Yes, sir.
13: Well, hey, you know, they're going to be licking their wounds and ready to play us next week, so we got work to do. Yes.
3: Hey, I got to ask you, Mrs. Roger Metzger wants to know, for her birthday, what is the name of your puppy?
13: Kelpie, K-E-L-P-I.
3: Kelpie, okay.
13: Yeah.
3: All right.
13: That's my baby doll. I'm so excited to come home to her. I'll tell you what, that's what makes me come straight home after practice. You know, I didn't hit no watering holes or nothing like that. I come straight to my girl. I know she's sitting there waiting. She probably was. She sits on the couch and stares out the window, and I can tell that she stays right there until I get back home.
5: Well, my wife is a proud Claymont grad, and she is over the moon over these Mustangs. Let me tell you that right now.
3: Yep.
13: Hey, as I always say, the best is yet to be. They better not let us in the playoffs. I tell you, if we get in the playoffs, then I really believe we're going to raise hell.
3: Well, Coach, you keep reeling off wins like you did tonight, and I don't think there's any question you're going to be playing in Week 11.
5: So the worst you can go is 7-3, right?
3: Right.
13: Right. 7-3 won't get us in.
5: No. 7-3 will get you
13: I'm
5: in.
13: Serious.
5: No. No,
13: it won't. I mean, we were 6-0, and we were 9th in the region this week.
3: Yeah, but you're going to get some big points off of Ridgewood this week.
13: Yeah, that's going to move us up. And then, you know, Tuskegee Valley got some non-league wins.
3: Yep.
13: That's gonna help us. And,
3: yep.
13: You know, then we're going to have a big game against a really, really good Garraway squad.
3: Yeah, but
13: how did they do tonight?
3: They won as well. They beat Sandy Valley tonight 55-21.
13: Wow.
3: And listen, you get Garraway and Indian Valley at home. So your last road game comes next week.
13: That's the thing. Our team plays very excited when we're at home.
3: Yeah.
13: And it's going to be, and I'm tell you what, I told my athletic director, man, yesterday, you better be prepared for sellout crowds these next two home games.
3: Oh, yeah. There's no doubt.
13: You know, especially if, you know, we're fortunate enough to, you know, going to the rivalry game 9-0,
3: oof.
13: You know, that's going to make it too crazy.
3: Yeah, it's going to be fun, Coach. Listen, you go get Kelpie some chicken nuggies, and we'll look forward to talking to you next week after Tuskegee Valley, Coach.
13: Okie dokie. Hey, thanks for calling. And as long as I'm talking to you guys after the game, that's a good thing.
3: Yes, it is. Yes, sir. Congratulations, Coach.
13: Thank you. Have a great day.
3: You too. Head coach of the Claymont Mustangs, Buddy White, with the big win tonight. Kelpie. My goodness. Kelpie. That's something different. I like
5: there
3: that.
5: There you go. Yeah, something different.
3: All right.
5: Too.
3: Let's welcome in our next head coach. It is head coach of the Dover Tornadoes, Matt Reese. Coach, congratulations on a 44-22 win tonight over Worcester. Listen, I know you guys didn't take this team lightly after them beating New Philadelphia last week, and it showed tonight. You know, listen, Cohen Murray had himself a ball game tonight, didn't he, Coach?
4: Absolutely. You know, we had a lot of guys that are having to step up and play two ways, and you know, we talk about you know the warrior mentality in them, and so they've embraced that. And you know, obviously Cohen had a big game. We had several that played both ways, didn't come off the field, had big games for us, and. You know, but you know when they think about that and when they go into the games, they think about their team. They think about their teammates, and they have to do what they have to do for their team.
5: Yeah, and what 3-0 now in the league, Coach? Yeah. I mean, you guys are stacking wins there in the league,
3: four.
5: And that's 4-0.
3: Yeah, 4-0.
5: I missed the win there.
3: Lexington,
5: somewhere.
3: Ashland, West Holmes, Worcester.
5: Holy cats. That's good.
4: Yeah, you know, I appreciate that. We again, we're not looking at it in the past. We're not looking at it in the future. We're just taking it game by game, week by week. So, again, you know, we talk about, you know, the things we focus on throughout the week, and that's one of them is growth each week and not dwelling on anything in the past and not worrying too much about the future. And, again, the kids embrace that and coaches embrace that. And so, you know, I've been pretty happy with how we've been continuing to move forward that way.
3: Well, absolutely, Coach. I mean, you know, what a difference between year one and year two for you. You know, you and your staff and your kids really buying into the program and continuing to build on this. And I like to see, too, you know, the rushing yards starting to come up a little bit now on average, you know, over 105. I don't know what you guys had tonight, but, you know, over 105 to kind of balance out a little bit with the passing game that's up around 250. That's a good thing to have, a little bit of balance that, you know, teams, you know, can't just rely on you throwing
5: thing,
3: the
5: yeah.
3: football.
5: Mm-hmm.
3: Yeah.
4: Yeah. And that's, you know, balance is something we've talked about before. And, you know, I played for Larry Karras and heard him talk about that as it relates to football and life. You know, you have to have balance. And so, yeah. You know, we're able to have that balanced attack offensively and defensively. And, you know, with the way the offenses are designed today, you know, we're able to do either of those. And so, you know, we continue to build both.
3: Coach, you've got a junior quarterback and a junior wide receiver that lead your team. You know, talk to me about Dieter and Dante and what they mean to your program.
4: Well, and a lot of it's the leadership piece, and they've grown up really fast. You know, Dieter started for 2 years for us, and you know, Dante started as a freshman for us, and you know, being able to you know take on that leadership role and continue to grow into that and continue to mature. That's what's most important, and you know, setting positive examples. You know, for our younger group, for the whole team, and we have several. You know, we talk about Dieter and Dante, and you know, we have several that you know, including you know, several seniors.
3: Right.
4: You know, we have 10 solid seniors that, you know, they come out every day and they give whatever they have and do whatever they need to for their team. And so, you know, they're not the only ones. We have a team that embraces that team concept.
3: Coach, final home game at the Brick House next week against Madison. First of all, how was the atmosphere tonight for homecoming?
5: Homecoming, yeah.
3: Yeah.
4: The atmosphere at Crater is always, you know, amazing. Yeah. And you know, if you've ever been there, you understand it. And
3: yep.
4: So it's not something that can be described. You have to experience it. And so, you know, when you add in homecoming and Hall of Fame night and things like that,
3: yeah,
4: adds an extra element. But, you know, we took the approach that, you know, this is another game. It's business as usual for us. And so, you know, we came in and tried to block out all that other stuff. And so once the game was over, then we can start to focus on homecoming.
3: Absolutely, Coach. We wish you nothing but the best of luck against Madison next week. Final home game. Enjoy it. Make sure the kids enjoy, you know, senior night out there and all that good stuff and what that entails at the Brick House. And we wish you nothing but the best of luck. And we look forward to talking to you next week.
4: Thanks, guys. I appreciate it.
3: Yes, thanks, Coach. head coach Matt Reese of the Dover Tornadoes. And, you know, I don't know that many people had 4-0 in the OCC and 5-2 on their bingo card after 7 weeks for the Dover Tornadoes. But guess what? We are. And, you know, in winnable games against Madison, Mansfield Senior, and then who knows what happens in Week 10, you could have a Dover team very easily going 7-2 and in controlling the OCC, may even have the OCC wrapped up by then, depending on what happens with West Holmes and Philadelphia.
5: Yeah.
3: But I'm sure that that's not what head coach Matt Reese is thinking about. They're thinking about continuing week by week and trying to get to week 11 where, you know, this team belongs.
5: Yeah, and like you said, the Hall of Fame, they inducted their Hall of Famers last night. Tom Armstrong Jr., Jim Gordon, the 99 undefeated team, Rob Becker, Jim McFadden, Seth Gintz, Anna Camella, and of course, Dan Eft is a Hall of Famer now. So that was great that they were able to get a win on Hall of Fame night and homecoming night.
3: Yeah, Tom Armstrong was around. He was a teacher when I was in school. Such a great guy. You know, Jimmy McFadden, quarterback for the Tornadoes. You know, just yeah, great group. Congratulations to everybody that went into Hall of Fame. Congratulations on homecoming night and everything else. And I'm getting
5: the stink
3: eye from the other room in there
5: because we're talking too much.
3: Yeah, I guess, but that's what we're supposed to do. They're in there talking. Why can't we talk? Right, exactly. All right, more Dumont Sporting Goods post game show right after this with Big Z Sports.
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3: Welcome back into the Dumont Sporting Goods postgame show. Chris Gale, Adam Sawesky, Roger Metzger here with you. Apparently, Adam's my secretary now. I mean, that's what he said. But we're waiting on our next head coach. And, Roger, why don't you go ahead and run a final scoreboard down for everybody.
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5: 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Newcomerstown, 46. Strasburg, 14. Claymont, 14. Ridgewood, 8. It was Garroway, 55, Sandy Valley, 21, Indian Valley, 41, Tuskegee Valley, 7, New Philadelphia, 34, Madison, 28, Dover, 44, Worcester, 22, Conotton Valley, 46, Frontier, 19, Malvern, 28, Tuscarawas Central Catholic 21, Manchester 27, Fairless 27-21, West Branch 31, Carrollton 7, and last night Indian Creek defeated Harrison Central 68-27.
3: All right, let's welcome in our next head coach of the Malvern Hornets, Matt Chirko. And coach, what a football game tonight at Art Tyner Field. And you guys ended up coming out with a big 28-21 win. Talk to me about it.
19: You know, it's been a while since I talked to you guys, so it's good to hear your voice.
3: Well, we appreciate that, Coach. We missed you, too.
19: Yeah, I mean, it was a heck of a ball game. I mean, we didn't help ourselves at all. You know, we had 3 turnovers. I think we had 15 or 16 penalties. But you know what? I do got to give a ton of credit to Coach Iona. I mean, he's doing a really good job over there. I mean, their kids played extremely hard. You know, we were just, you know, we were fortunate to come out on top, but hey, you know, at this point, you know, a win's a win for us.
5: Hey, at one point, Coach, I think you trailed 21-14 and then you end up getting it to a 1-point game, and then you got a big touchdown pass, I believe, to go ahead, correct?
19: Yeah, yeah. Yep, it was from Jackson to Grady, and, you know, again, you know, we're a team that we obviously the last 5 weeks have been rough. I mean, there's times where we played well. There's times where we just haven't played well. But, you know, we're breaking in a lot of young kids. I think last week against New Cumberstown, you know, we started 8 sophomores and freshmen. So, I mean, you know, we're kind of growing here as we go, but we there's a lot of little things that we really got to – we got to do a better job at, you know, coaching wise too.
3: Well, Coach, you know, I mean, the bottom line is like you said, you've got some young kids. You know, Jackson hasn't been the quarterback very long. You know, you've got a lot of kids that you have to, you know, that are stepping up this year into starting roles and leadership roles. And sometimes it takes a little bit of time to build that. And you guys haven't had the easiest of schedules either. You had that stretch of 3 in a row on the road in the middle of the year. Listen, I mean, your kids keep fighting, and tonight you guys showed that a lot of those kids are just staying with the program and continuing to learn, and sometimes you have to look adversity in the face, and you guys did tonight and ended up getting a big comeback win. You know, kudos to you and your staff and your kids.
19: Yeah, I mean, you know, like I said, it's we're learning. You know, how to play, but, you know, Jackson Jones, I'm so proud of him tonight. You know, there was really just time in the second half where we just kind of say, I've kind of told myself, Jackson, you're going to have to kind of do everything here. And he's done a great job all year. He's, you know, top notch kid. You know, I'm hard on him. But, you know, he is. He's just a great kid. And it was, I mean, great to see us, you know, able to pull out that win tonight.
3: Coach, who was some other standouts that, you know, you would like to give a shout out to just because this is the second time you've talked to us. Hopefully you'll talk to us a few more times, but, you know, obviously Grady Barkley. Talk to me about some of the other kids that stepped up tonight.
19: Yeah, you know, we had, you know, Grady had a nice game catching the ball. You know, Nate Azell, junior running back who, you know, really stepped in last week, and this week's is, you know, his second start, and he's done a really, you know, he had a better game. He had a nice touchdown run. So, you know, and then we just, like I said, a slew of sophomores and freshmen that, you know, making plays. I mean, we had a freshman, Lincoln Maroon, have a huge, you know, 30, 40-yard touchdown reception, or not touchdown reception, but just reception. You know, our leading tackler tonight, which more than likely probably a sophomore, maybe a freshman too. So, I mean, you know, either Cam Babichek or Carson Farmer.
3: Babichek, I mean, I've heard that name before.
19: Yes, I mean, you know, you got guys that they're playing a ton of football right now, and they're taking steps, but you know, we got a ways to go.
3: Well, listen, the steps are going in the right direction by getting a win tonight over TCC. You got Buckeye Trail on the road. Final road test next week. Other than the penalties, what are some things you're going to work on in practice to kind of clean things up, other than just getting your kids more time?
19: Yeah, I mean, really just, I think ball control is a big thing. You know, it taking care of the football. I mean, we have, you know, our margin of error is very slim. So we got to play as close to a clean game as we can. And maybe for me, you know, kind of looking at things, especially offensively, I think in the second half, I think we might have ran 6 offensive plays. Mm. So I think just kind of, you know, just maybe taking this, taking some of the stuff, I even tell myself at times, I'm like, we're doing too much.
3: Yeah.
19: And I think tonight was, you know what? Hey, we just got to, we got to do what we do, and we got to do it well, and let's just ride that. And, that's what we're going to try to do.
3: Well, Coach, congratulations on the big win tonight. We wish you nothing but the best of luck next week against Buckeye Trail. We'll look forward to talking to you again. Don't be a stranger.
5: Yeah, it was good talking to you.
19: Guys, I hope I get to talk to you again next week. I'll say that right now.
20: Chris, on Wednesday, you're going to get talked to.
3: Oh, yeah, I'm going to get to see you on Wednesday. That's right. I'll see you on Wednesday out at the barbecue.
20: Yeah, Jimmy's back there.
3: Yeah.
19: I might be on a bit of a roll right here. Who knows?
3: Hey, maybe we'll bring you some Big Z Sports karma in the good way, all right?
19: Yes, that sounds good.
3: All right, we'll see you Wednesday, Coach.
19: All right, guys. Thank you.
3: Thanks, Coach. Hey, Coach Matt Chirko of the Malvern Hornets getting the big win tonight. And another big win tonight. Let's welcome in head coach Mike Johnson of the New Philadelphia Quakers. Coach MJ, listen, I think your senior quarterback had a great night tonight. Start off by talking about his play. Three touchdown passes, or four touchdown passes for Parker tonight. Talk to me about his play.
21: Oh, Parker's a stud. He made big plays all night. First half, he was just on fire, slinging all over the place, hitting, he hit Lincoln Murphy for one, I think TR for two. Who caught the fourth? I'm trying to think. I don't even know.
3: But Fox caught one, and Murphy caught one, and then TR two.
21: Fox down the sideline. Yeah, it was awesome. Yeah, no, he was locked in. He played great. He and I talked this last week. I said, man, I didn't give you enough chances. Let's go see what you can do. And he came out slinging, and it looked awesome.
20: Coach, kind of a roller coaster game. Madison came out quick, scored the first, put the first points on the board. But then you guys answered right back, and then it looks like Madison kind of charged back at the end. I mean, I guess talk about the team staying focused and coming out with a win.
21: We came out, and actually we received the opening kickoff. Our first play, we put it on the deck. We made them work for a score, and then we played pretty much lights out the rest of the first half. And I was really excited with how our kids, forced the turnovers, either we forced a turnover or got the ball back through a punt. And then we were able to score, I think, on five of those six drives in the first half. Then after the half, we came out and just sloppy, a little sloppy, dropped some passes and just miscues that you can't afford to have if you want to, if you really want to put it to a team. So, to their credit, I thought they did a good job fighting and battling back in. And, I think for playing those guys, it seems like every year they get a little bit better. And, so I'm happy our team was able to finish it up. And then at the end of the game, we were able to go on two. That's another Parker. Parker was like, hey, can we go on two? I was like, I don't care. Like, go on two. And he called it on two. They jumped off sides, and we could take a knee and end the game. So
5: nice. Very nice.
21: Hey, he's a smart kid. He knows what he's doing back there.
5: Hey, Mike, after last week's tough loss against Worcester, how important was it to get back on the beam tonight against Madison?
21: Oh, it was huge because I think Madison's done nice things throughout the course of the year. Unfortunately for them and us, Worcester popped both of us, which we didn't play nearly well enough. We didn't play consistent. And that was a big focus this week was we're going to have to get off this bus and be ready to go. We're going to have to come out, guns blazing and ready to hit on fire. And I thought our kids played with a little more intensity this week. In that first half, for sure.
3: Well, Coach, when you sent me the stats this week, and I saw 123 to 103 of total yardage, I thought maybe you made a mistake. And obviously, you got the team, rolling a little bit better on the offensive side this week.
21: Well, I'd say, I made a mistake. I didn't get the ball to where it needed to get to some of the times last week. And so I told them, I can't do that. I got to be better for you guys. And they played better for the coaches too tonight.
3: Well, Coach, everything's still in front of you, right? I mean, you're sitting now 3-1 in the OCC. You've got Lexington next week. You beat Lexington, you beat West Holmes, and you win in Week 10. You still control your own destiny as far as the OCC is concerned.
21: Yeah, I think that's one of the things, and that's we talked about that after the game. Like everybody was bummed last week, but I said, like, really, it's the reality is if we come out and practice well and fix this thing, we got a chance to you know, win out and be league champs.
3: Yeah.
21: So, you know, it's a tall order, but it's also one of those things that's done a day at a time, and today we move the day closer towards it.
3: Absolutely, yeah. Coach. Well, listen, back at home in the friendly confines next week against Lexington, we look forward to covering it. We look forward to talking to you after that one. Congratulations, Coach, on the win tonight. Be safe coming home.
21: Thanks, guys. Appreciate it. Go Quakes.
3: Absolutely. Head coach Mike Johnson of the New Philadelphia Quakers getting a big win tonight and pushing back to 3-4 and 3-1 in the OCC. All right, we'll take our final timeout. When we come back, it's time to give away some awards right after this with Big Z Sports.
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3: Welcome back to the Dumont Sporting Goods postgame show. We took that one down to the waning seconds.
20: This was the war room.
3: This was.
20: It turned into the war room.
3: But there were so many choices in.
20: There was.
3: A lot of good players that stepped up this week, and everything was so mix-matched.
20: It was. And, there, you know, there's some criterias we try to follow.
3: Yeah.
20: You know, especially on the, I guess you could say on the TUZ side. You know, if there's players of the game that are announced, we try not to double up.
3: Yeah, we try not to get my hat.
20: Now,
3: too,
20: you know, if it's on the JER side, well, that's obviously it's different stuff,
3: yes.
20: Right?
3: So yeah, exactly.
20: There's just factors. So that's where it sometimes gets tricky. And I would say this was a tricky situation.
3: This was a tricky situation, but we figured it out.
20: We did.
3: So Roger Metzger, who is your Hats Off Award winner for this week?
5: I am going to go with Indian Valley Junior T.C. Cannon, who had a 100-yard interception return for a touchdown.
3: Yes.
5: Pretty impressive.
3: Impressive.
5: For the undefeated Braves.
3: Yeah, and that was the first score of the game.
20: It was.
3: Tusky Valley was going in to score that changed the momentum of that game
5: right off the rim. Yep.
3: And, yeah, he's had a couple picks this year, so deserving of that top-notch auto hat.
20: Absolutely.
3: Right. Adam Selesky.
20: My hats off award's going to Dover junior running back Cohen Murray. He had three touchdown runs in tonight's win against Worcester, and they were runs of 2, 3, and 50 yards.

0: And at Frontier. Yeah,
1: 5-1 Frontier.
0: Frontier.
1: No longer 5-1 Frontier. All right, Adam Swesky, time to give away some pancakes, some short stacks. The Ridgeview Fence Pancake Award powered by Synergy Signs. I hit the wrong button. There we go.
2: That's all right. The pancakes for week 7 are going to a place that's... Yes, they've already received it.
1: Yes.
2: But when you pave the way for 438 yards and you're playing against a 5-1 team to take control of your league, it's heading to Newcomerstown to the Trojans for their rushing performance and their IVC North win tonight against Strasburg.
1: Yes, very well deserved. Now it's time to do this.
3: Jan McInturf here for McInturf Realty. And now it's time to select the McInturf Realty Player of the Week.
1: All right. The McInturf Realty Player of the Week. We were slinging this baby around for a little while, too. So many good performances tonight. But it's going to go to New Philadelphia senior quarterback Parker Rieger. 4 TD passes in their road victory this week. Congratulations, Parker Rieger. Listen, we have absolutely called out the passing game at times for certain teams, New Philadelphia being one of them. And Parker said, you go ahead and keep talking about me, and I'll throw for 4 more TDs. So congratulations to Parker. What a performance out of him. And, guys, guess what that means?
0: We're done?
2: That's it.
1: That means...
2: Week eight on the horizon.
0: Holy smokes.
1: Week 7 is in the books. Well, some questions have been answered and some still remain. One question that was answered is the Indian Valley Braves continue to be undefeated.
0: Hey, good.
1: Another question was answered. The Garraway Pirates can face adversity. They're pretty good, too. They're sitting at 6-1 on the year. New Philadelphia bounces off the mat. They get the win. Dover sitting at 5-2 and in control of the OCC. Those things we have learned. We also learned the Claymont Mustangs are for real.
2: Yes.
1: The Newcomerstown Trojans are for real. Week number 8. League play on the way. We'll see you next week. Big Z Sports, thank you to all the coaches, the players, the listeners, the play-by-play teams, the stringers. Couldn't do it without you.
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5: It's Friday. Time to head into the weekend by tracking on one of our favorite pieces of vinyl. Here's track 1 of the UCR Album of the Week. Matt, what album are we playing tonight?
6: Well, tonight we're going to hear the 3rd album from The Police Together, Zenyatta Mandata. I don't know about you, but I can very easily lose myself inside the music of The Police. And this is a great way to get started with that process. Side 1, track 1. I think you're going to recognize this one straight away.

0: If you're just joining us, we're playing through the whole of Zenyatta Mandata, A Great Place to Be, the third album from The Police. And there is another song that, similar to Driven to Tears, was always a great live tune in The Police concert arsenal. Also found its way into Sting's world and his concert set list once he branched out and went solo as a solo artist. And as you can imagine, that song turns into a good jam when played live, as it should be from where I'm sitting. It's Matt Wardlaw. We will continue shortly with our UCR Album of the Week on Ultimate Classic Rock.
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enter the WJER Birthday Contest, and you can win a celebration package from WJER, the station with the endless list of winners. WJER.

I promised you we had at least one more big song for you, and we have arrived at that moment right now. The Police were smart about it all. They put a couple of songs that ended up being big tunes for the group very strategically placed. Don't Stand So Close to Me, the lead-off track for side one, and side two, well, side two begins with another song that you're going to know quite well. Check it out. It's Ultimate Classic Rock.

0: Okay, let's look at the tail of the tape for Zenyatta Mandata by the Police. As I told you, it did quite well chart-wise, which means it also sold quite well. To date, it has moved more than 2 billion copies at last count here in the United States alone, and it's gone platinum in numerous other territories as well. We heard Behind the Camel just a few moments ago, and they snagged a Grammy for that song for Best Rock Instrumental Performance. The Police ended up nabbing two more Grammy Awards for Don't Stand So Close to Me, and I'm sure that somewhere in all that, knowing these guys, each member probably took a moment and bought themselves something nice, too. It's Matt Wardlaw. We will finish off the night and also this album momentarily on Ultimate Classic Rock.
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17: Scattered rain showers will continue tapering off this evening, and cloud cover will continue to decrease as we go into the overnight hours. Temperatures will continue falling in the meanwhile into the upper 40s by the time we get into tomorrow morning. Tomorrow looking to be a much sunnier and cooler fall-like day with high temperatures into those middle upper 60s. As we go into the evening tomorrow, we'll likely see cloud cover come back into play, though temperatures will remain mild into the lower 50s. I'm meteorologist Emma Keegan.

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1: After a rainy day today, we'll see cloud cover beginning to clear out and temperatures in the meanwhile falling into those upper 40s as cooler and drier air filters in behind the front. Tomorrow looking to be a nice and beautiful sunshine-filled day. Temperatures remaining fall-like into those middle upper 60s, though that sunny sky won't last for too much longer as we'll see cloud cover coming back into play for tomorrow night, with temperatures falling down only into the lower 50s. I'm meteorologist Emma Keegan with WTOP.

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1: You work all week to get to Saturday. 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

0: After a rainy day today, we'll see cloud cover beginning to clear out and temperatures in the meanwhile falling into those upper 40s as cooler and drier air filters in behind the front. Tomorrow looking to be a nice and beautiful sunshine-filled day. Temperatures remaining fall-like into those middle upper 60s, though that sunny sky won't last for too much longer as we'll see cloud cover coming back into play for tomorrow night, with temperatures falling down only into the lower 50s. I'm meteorologist Emma Keegan with WTOP9.
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1: After a rainy day today, we'll see cloud cover beginning to clear out and temperatures in the meanwhile falling into those upper 40s as cooler and drier air filters in behind the front. Tomorrow looking to be a nice and beautiful sunshine-filled day, temperatures remaining fall-like into those middle upper 60s, though that sunny sky won't last for too much longer as we'll see cloud cover coming back into play for tomorrow night, with temperatures falling down only into the lower 50s. I'm meteorologist Emma Keegan with WTOP9.
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1: If you're not in it to win it, we can certainly change that. Loyal UCR fans will know all about this. And for everybody else, it's time for you to get your name into the proverbial hat and get qualified for your chance to go see Metallica in Kansas City, where you're going to see an amazing show at Arrowhead Stadium, and you'll get some hang time backstage during an interview with the band. I'll tell you more tonight on the show. We'll also hear Tunes from the Vault featuring Queen and Dr. John, and we'll prog out a bit on UCR Backstage with music from Pink Floyd, Yes, and more. 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
2: After a rainy day today, we'll see cloud cover beginning to clear out and temperatures in the meanwhile falling into those upper 40s as cooler and drier air filters in behind the front. Tomorrow looking to be a nice and beautiful sunshine-filled day. Temperatures remaining fall-like into those middle upper 60s, though that sunny sky won't last for too much longer as we'll see cloud cover coming back into play for tomorrow night, with temperatures falling down only into the lower 50s. I'm meteorologist Emma Keegan

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0: another rainy day today. We'll see cloud cover beginning to clear out and temperatures in the meanwhile falling into those upper 40s as cooler and drier air filters in behind the front. Tomorrow looking to be a nice and beautiful sunshine-filled day. Temperatures remaining fall-like into those middle upper 60s. Though that sunny sky won't last for too much longer as we'll see cloud cover coming back into play for tomorrow night, with temperatures falling down only into the lower 50s. I'm meteorologist Emma Keegan with WTOP9.
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0: after a rainy day today, we'll see cloud cover beginning to clear out and temperatures in the meanwhile falling into those upper 40s as cooler and drier air filters in behind the front. Tomorrow looking to be a nice and beautiful sunshine-filled day. Temperatures remaining fall-like into those middle upper 60s, though that sunny sky won't last for too much longer as we'll see cloud cover coming back into play for tomorrow night, with temperatures falling down only into the lower 50s. I'm meteorologist Emma Keegan with WTOP9.
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after a rainy day today, we'll see cloud cover beginning to clear out and temperatures in the meanwhile falling into those upper 40s as cooler and drier air filters in behind the front. Tomorrow looking to be a nice and beautiful sunshine-filled day, temperatures remaining fall-like into those middle upper 60s, though that sunny sky won't last for too much longer as we'll see cloud cover coming back into play for tomorrow night, with temperatures falling down only into the lower 50s. I'm meteorologist Emma Keegan with WTOP.

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1: After a rainy day today, we'll see cloud cover beginning to clear out and temperatures in the meanwhile falling into those upper 40s as cooler and drier air filters in behind the front. Tomorrow looking to be a nice and beautiful sunshine-filled day. Temperatures remaining fall-like into those middle upper 60s, though that sunny sky won't last for too much longer as we'll see cloud cover coming back into play for tomorrow night, with temperatures falling down only into the lower 50s. I'm meteorologist Emma Keegan with WTOP9.
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0: after a rainy day today, we'll see cloud cover beginning to clear out and temperatures in the meanwhile falling into those upper 40s as cooler and drier air filters in behind the front. Tomorrow looking to be a nice and beautiful sunshine-filled day. Temperatures remaining fall-like into those middle upper 60s, though that sunny sky won't last for too much longer as we'll see cloud cover coming back into play for tomorrow night, with temperatures falling down only into the lower 50s. I'm meteorologist Emma Keegan with WTOP9.
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After a rainy day today, we'll see cloud cover beginning to clear out and temperatures in the meanwhile falling into those upper 40s as cooler and drier air filters in behind the front. Tomorrow looking to be a nice and beautiful sunshine-filled day, temperatures remaining fall-like into those middle upper 60s. Though that sunny sky won't last for too much longer as we'll see cloud cover coming back into play for tomorrow night, with temperatures falling down only into the lower 50s. I'm meteorologist Emma Keegan with WTOP.

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4: After a rainy day today, we'll see cloud cover beginning to clear out and temperatures in the meanwhile falling into those upper 40s as cooler and drier air filters in behind the front. Tomorrow looking to be a nice and beautiful sunshine-filled day. Temperatures remaining fall-like into those middle upper 60s, though that sunny sky won't last for too much longer as we'll see cloud cover coming back into play for tomorrow night, with temperatures falling down only into the lower 50s. I'm meteorologist Emma Keegan with WTOP9.
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2: After a rainy day today, we'll see cloud cover beginning to clear out and temperatures in the meanwhile falling into those upper 40s as cooler and drier air filters in behind the front. Tomorrow looking to be a nice and beautiful sunshine-filled day. Temperatures remaining fall-like into those middle upper 60s, though that sunny sky won't last for too much longer as we'll see cloud cover coming back into play for tomorrow night, with temperatures falling down only into the lower 50s. I'm meteorologist Emma Keegan with WTOP9.
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1: This is Bill Hammerstrom reporting for WJER News. A Tuscarawas County man accused of attempting to murder his then-girlfriend in May was sentenced to 4.5 years in prison this week after pleading guilty to a lesser charge. 25-year-old Zachary Gill in August pleaded guilty to aggravated assault, reduced from the initial charges of attempted murder, felonious assault, and a felony weapons violation. Police say Gill shot his then-girlfriend in the hip area during an argument in a New Philadelphia home on May 22nd. She did not report the shooting until 4 days later. Judge Michael Ernest this week sentenced Gill to 18 months in prison for aggravated assault, with a mandatory 3 years tacked on to the sentence because the crime involved a firearm. He gets credit for 123 days already served. The sentencing order also authorizes the New Philadelphia Police Department to seize 2 handguns and 26 rounds of ammunition. A sand processing facility under construction just north of Strasburg, adjacent to I-77, is expected to create 120 new jobs.

0: The company said they are committed to responsible operations, environmental compliance, and ongoing communication with local residents and public officials. The press release says they have implemented measures related to dust control, water management, and reclamation planning. Empower Tusk, the local nonprofit dedicated to mental health and addiction support services, will receive a $2 million state grant to help train healthcare workers on treating older patients. The project is called Reach the Aging Workforce and will develop training on aging and chronic diseases. The grant comes from the Ohio Appalachian Regional Commission to support workforce and economic development in communities impacted by the downturn of the coal industry. A press release from the Ohio Department of Development says Empower Tusk's training program will create job opportunities for community health workers. It will serve 15 businesses and 800 participants in 10 communities and create 22 jobs over 3 years. A community baby shower on October 15th is the Tuscarawas County Health Department's way of congratulating new and soon-to-be parents. It's free at the Harvest Barn in Sugar Creek with parenting resources, light refreshments, and free baby supplies for the first 100 people to register before the end of the day on Monday. Director of Promotion and Community Relations Jennifer Demuth says the gift package is filled with diapers, baby blankets, sleep sacks, and more. Plus, those who register will be entered into a drawing for a free car seat.
1: It is a really fun event. We usually do this every 2 years thanks to the work of our sponsors and local community organizations who work with us at the Tuscarawas County Health Department. Lots of moms. 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
0: Register for the community baby shower online at tchdnow.org. The event from 5:30 to 7 p.m. on October 15th. Is for expecting parents and parents of infants 1 year old and younger. A crowd of authors, kid-friendly activities, panel discussions, food trucks, and holiday gift ideas are all coming together under one roof today at Dover High School. That's where the Dover Public Library is hosting its Canaltown Book Festival in the gymnasium from 10 to 3. Adult Department Manager Mallory Thompson says it features more than 70 authors from across multiple genres with signed books available for purchase. The festival includes three author-led panels throughout the day, covering topics from humor and storytelling to inclusion in literature and how to promote a book.
2: This is our sixth year having the event. We used to have it out on the square, so it was an outdoors event. But we have moved it inside thanks to the Dover High School allowing us to use their gym. And that has opened up a lot of possibilities, like having author panels where you can learn about writing and publishing.
0: One of those authors is John Rinaldi. From the long-running Big Chuck and Little John show on Channel 8 out of Cleveland, he's taking part in an author panel and promoting his new book, Laughing My Way Through Life.
3: We're going to be at Dover in that, and I'm going to be one of the speakers. I am not a speaker as far as like getting up there doing speeches. I tell stories. So I'm hoping the people in the audience have a lot of questions, or else it's going to be a lot of dead air. Because I have no scheduled speech.
0: Kids will find plenty to do as well, including a scavenger hunt, face painting by the Dover High School cheerleaders, a make-your-own storybook station, and a fairy tale photo booth. Food trucks will also be on site. Attendees can also enter for raffle prizes, earning 5 tickets for every book that they buy. Reporting for WJER, I'm Bill Hammerstrom on The Voice of the Valley.
4: After a rainy day today, we'll see cloud cover beginning to clear out and temperatures in the meanwhile falling into those upper 40s as cooler and drier air filters in behind the front. Tomorrow looking to be a nice and beautiful sunshine-filled day. Temperatures remaining fall-like into those middle upper 60s, though that sunny sky won't last for too much longer as we'll see cloud cover coming back into play for tomorrow night, with temperatures falling down only into the lower 50s. I'm meteorologist Emma Keegan with WTOP9.

got a pet monkey. He likes to get drunk and sing boogie woogie, and it sounds real funky. Come on, your time, boy. Sing one, monkey. Here we go. Let's hear it for the monkey. Woo! On Saturday night, they need

0: Ricky Nelson on a Saturday morning. Thanks so much for making us a part of it here at the Voice of the Valley, WJER. It's going to be an exciting day. We've got lots of sports. We're going to be visiting the library later on with the Canal Town Book Festival. We'll be bringing you the details of that from 10 until noon later today on the Voice of the Valley, WJER.
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The Beatles ought to make you smile on a Saturday morning. Laurel Quillen with you here at the Voice of the Valley, WJER. 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Bill Hammerstrom and Roger Metzger will review a lot of the games that happened last night, and they'll talk about games yet to come across the Valley and across the state and across the nation. 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It's on the way at 9 a.m. this morning here on Voice of the Valley, WJER. 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
4: I'm Bill Hammerstrom reporting for WJER. And these are your news headlines. A Tuscarawas County man accused of attempting to murder his then-girlfriend in May was sentenced to 4.5 years in prison this week after pleading guilty to a lesser charge. 25-year-old Zachary Gill in August pleaded guilty to aggravated assault, reduced from the initial charges of attempted murder, felonious assault, and a felony weapons violation. Police say Gill shot his then-girlfriend in the hip area during an argument in a New Philadelphia home on May 22nd. She did not report the shooting until 4 days later. Judge Michael Ernest this week sentenced Gill to 18 months in prison for aggravated assault, with a mandatory 3 years tacked on to the sentence because the crime involved a firearm. He gets credit for 123 days already served. The sentencing order also authorizes the New Philadelphia Police Department to seize 2 handguns and 26 rounds of ammunition. A sand processing facility under construction just north of Strasburg, adjacent to I-77, is expected to create 120 new jobs. The Dover-based Kimball Company and Independence OH are collaborating on the project to develop a sandstone mining operation. It is expected to begin operations later this year. The resulting sand product, referred to as frac sand by Independence companies, will be sold to customers in eastern Ohio, mainly those in the energy development industry. The company said they are committed to responsible operations, environmental compliance, and ongoing communication with local residents and public officials. The press release says they have implemented measures related to dust control, water management, and reclamation planning. Empower Tusk, the local nonprofit dedicated to mental health and addiction support services, will receive a $2 million state grant to help train healthcare workers on treating older patients. The project is called Reach the Aging Workforce and will develop training on aging and chronic diseases. The grant comes from the Ohio Appalachian Regional Commission to support workforce and economic development in communities impacted by the downturn of the coal industry. A press release from the Ohio Department of Development says Empower Tusk's training program will create job opportunities for community health workers. It will serve 15 businesses and 800 participants in 10 communities and create 22 jobs over 3 years. Those are your news headlines. Reporting for WJER, I'm Bill Hammerstrom on The Voice of the Valley.
3: After a rainy day today, we'll see cloud cover beginning to clear out and temperatures in the meanwhile falling into those upper 40s as cooler and drier air filters in behind the front. Tomorrow looking to be a nice and beautiful sunshine-filled day, temperatures remaining fall-like into those middle upper 60s, though that sunny sky won't last for too much longer as we'll see cloud cover coming back into play for tomorrow night, with temperatures falling down only into the lower 50s. I'm meteorologist Emma Keegan with WTOP9.
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0: The Seekers, taking us back on the Voice of the Valley, WJER. Did you know that the first Saturday of every month is National Play Outside Day? Hope you get a chance to celebrate. We'll have details on your Valley forecast coming up again in case you missed it, and a better blend of your favorite music. 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

0: Somebody to Love. Jefferson Airplane on a Saturday morning here on the Voice of the Valley, WJER. Next hour, we'll be moving along musically to the decade of the 70s. But first, we're going to squeeze in a few more of your favorites from the 60s coming up next on WJER.
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2: This is Bill Hammerstrom reporting for WJER News. A Tuscarawas County man accused of attempting to murder his then-girlfriend in May was sentenced to 4.5 years in prison this week after pleading guilty to a lesser charge. 25-year-old Zachary Gill in August pleaded guilty to aggravated assault, reduced from the initial charges of attempted murder, felonious assault, and a felony weapons violation. Police say Gill shot his then-girlfriend in the hip area during an argument in a New Philadelphia home on May 22nd. She did not report the shooting until 4 days later. Judge Michael Ernest this week sentenced Gill to 18 months in prison for aggravated assault, with a mandatory 3 years tacked on to the sentence because the crime involved a firearm. He gets credit for 123 days already served. The sentencing order also authorizes the New Philadelphia Police Department to seize 2 handguns and 26 rounds of ammunition. A sand processing facility under construction just north of Strasburg, adjacent to I-77, is expected to create 120 new jobs. The Dover-based Kimball Company and Independence OH are collaborating on the project.

0: environmental compliance, and ongoing communication with local residents and public officials. The press release says they have implemented measures related to dust control, water management, and reclamation planning. Empower Tusk, the local nonprofit dedicated to mental health and addiction support services, will receive a $2 million state grant to help train healthcare workers on treating older patients. The project is called Reach the Aging Workforce and will develop training on aging and chronic diseases. The grant comes from the Ohio Appalachian Regional Commission to support workforce and economic development in communities impacted by the downturn of the coal industry. A press release from the Ohio Department of Development says Empower Tusk's training program will create job opportunities for community health workers. It will serve 15 businesses and 800 participants in 10 communities and create 22 jobs over 3 years. A community baby shower on October 15th is the Tuscarawas County Health Department's way of congratulating new and soon-to-be parents. It's free at the Harvest Barn in Sugar Creek with parenting resources, light refreshments, and free baby supplies for the first 100 people to register before the end of the day on Monday. Director of Promotion and Community Relations Jennifer Demuth says the gift package is filled with diapers, baby blankets, sleep sacks, and more. Plus, those who register will be entered into a drawing for a free car seat.
1: It is a really fun event. 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Lots of moms. It's a very happy occasion.
0: It fits in with the department's mission to create a healthy community.
1: 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And obviously, you know, anytime we have healthy, happy families in our communities, it's a plus for our community and for public health.
0: Register for the community baby shower online at tchdnow.org. The event from 5:30 to 7 p.m. on October 15th. Is for expecting parents and parents of infants 1 year old and younger. A crowd of authors, kid-friendly activities, panel discussions, food trucks, and holiday gift ideas are all coming together under one roof today at Dover High School. That's where the Dover Public Library is hosting its Canaltown Book Festival in the gymnasium from 10 to 3. Adult Department Manager Mallory Thompson says it features more than 70 authors from across multiple genres with signed books available for purchase. The festival includes 3 author-led panels throughout the day, covering topics from humor and storytelling to inclusion in literature and how to promote a book.
2: This is our 6th year having the event. We used to have it out on the square, so it was an outdoors event. But we have moved it inside thanks to the Dover High School allowing us to use their gym. And that has opened up a lot of possibilities, like having author panels where you can learn about writing and publishing.
0: One of those authors is John Rinaldi. From the long-running Big Chuck and Little John show on Channel 8 out of Cleveland, he's taking part in an author panel and promoting his new book, Laughing My Way Through Life.
3: We're going to be at Dover in that, and I'm going to be one of the speakers. I am not a speaker as far as like getting up there doing speeches. I tell stories. So I'm hoping the people in the audience have a lot of questions, or else it's going to be a lot of dead air. Because I have no scheduled speech.
0: Kids will find plenty to do as well, including a scavenger hunt, face painting by the Dover High School cheerleaders, a make-your-own storybook station, and a fairy tale photo booth. Food trucks will also be on site. Attendees can also enter for raffle prizes, earning 5 tickets for every book that they buy. Reporting for WJER, I'm Bill Hammerstrom on The Voice of the Valley.
4: After a rainy day today, we'll see cloud cover beginning to clear out and temperatures in the meanwhile falling into those upper 40s as cooler and drier air filters in behind the front. Tomorrow looking to be a nice and beautiful sunshine-filled day. Temperatures remaining fall-like into those middle upper 60s, though that sunny sky won't last for too much longer as we'll see cloud cover coming back into play for tomorrow night, with temperatures falling down only into the lower 50s. I'm meteorologist Emma Keegan with WTOP9.
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0: The Guess Who on the Voice of the Valley, WJER, Laurel Quillen with you on your Saturday morning. We've got a lot going on this morning. Bill Hammerstrom and Roger Metzger will join us for Sports Talk, driven by Ferris. That begins at 9 a.m. to make sure you're up to date on everything sports that's going on in the world. Then, later on today, we're going to talk about books. The Canaltown Book Festival will be going on from 10 until 3 today at the Dover High School gym. We will be broadcasting from 10 until noon to keep you updated with what's going on there. Bill Morgan will join us with all of the details. Then it's baseball action this afternoon. 12:35 is the warm-up show, and 1 o'clock is your first pitch with the Cleveland Guardians taking on the Chicago White Sox. Later on, we'll join the Ohio State Buckeyes in progress against Iowa with football action. College football action later on today on the Sports Voice of the Valley, WJER.
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0: I'm Bill Hammerstrom reporting for WJER, and these are your news headlines. A Tuscarawas County man accused of attempting to murder his then-girlfriend in May was sentenced to 4.5 years in prison this week after pleading guilty to a lesser charge. 25-year-old Zachary Gill in August pleaded guilty to aggravated assault, reduced from the initial charges of attempted murder, felonious assault, and a felony weapons violation. Police say Gill shot his then-girlfriend in the hip area during an argument in a New Philadelphia home on May 22nd. She did not report the shooting until 4 days later. Judge Michael Ernest this week sentenced Gill to 18 months in prison for aggravated assault, with a mandatory 3 years tacked on to the sentence because the crime involved a firearm. He gets credit for 123 days already served. The sentencing order also authorizes the New Philadelphia Police Department to seize 2 handguns and 26 rounds of ammunition. A sand processing facility under construction just north of Strasburg, adjacent to I-77, is expected to create 120 new jobs. The Dover-based Kimball Company and Independence OH are collaborating on the project to develop a sandstone mining operation. It is expected to begin operations later this year. The resulting sand product, referred to as frac sand by Independence companies, will be sold to customers in eastern Ohio, mainly those in the energy development industry. The company said they are committed to responsible operations, environmental compliance, and ongoing communication with local residents and public officials. The press release says they have implemented measures related to dust control, water management, and reclamation planning. Empower Tusk, the local nonprofit dedicated to mental health and addiction support services, will receive a $2 million state grant to help train healthcare workers on treating older patients. The project is called Reach the Aging Workforce and will develop training on aging and chronic diseases. The grant comes from the Ohio Appalachian Regional Commission to support workforce and economic development in communities impacted by the downturn of the coal industry. A press release from the Ohio Department of Development says Empower Tusk's training program will create job opportunities for community health workers. It will serve 15 businesses and 800 participants in 10 communities and create 22 jobs over 3 years. Those are your news headlines. Reporting for WJER, I'm Bill Hammerstrom on The Voice of the Valley.
1: After a rainy day today, we'll see cloud cover beginning to clear out and temperatures in the meanwhile falling into those upper 40s as cooler and drier air filters in behind the front. Tomorrow looking to be a nice and beautiful sunshine-filled day. Temperatures remaining fall-like into those middle upper 60s. So that sunny sky won't last for too much longer as we'll see cloud cover coming back into play for tomorrow night, with temperatures falling down only into the lower 50s. I'm meteorologist Emma Keegan with WTOP9.
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0: Music from a band called America, taking us back to the 70s with Sister Golden Hair on WJER. Celebrating birthdays in the Valley on this October 3rd, we're wishing a very happy birthday to Jamie Hicks. Lucy Mae Crothers of Denison is celebrating a big fourth birthday today. Happy birthday in Dover to Fawn Lom. Sean Thomas Moore of Dover is celebrating. Amy Kayser of New Philly has a birthday. So does Rita Hensel, celebrating today in Strasbourg. And congratulations as well as happy birthday wishes today to Jim A. Hill of Newcomerstown, turning 90 years old. Congratulations, Jim, and celebrating as our daily prize winner in the WJER birthday contest. Jim, we have an eighth of a sheet cake coming your way from Liddy's Cakes and Cookies, plus a pound of delicious Swiss cheese from the Broad Run Cheese House, as well as two dinners from McDonald's. Going out today to Jim A. Hill of Newcomerstown, a very happy 90th birthday to you, Jim, from all of your friends here at the Voice of the Valley, WJER.
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0: 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We'll move on to the 80s next hour, and then in the 9 o'clock hour, we're talking sports. It's Sports Talk, driven by Ferris. Bill Hammerstrom and Roger Metzger will join us and update us on all kinds of sports going on all over the place. 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
2: This is Bill Hammerstrom reporting for WJER News. A Tuscarawas County man accused of attempting to murder his then-girlfriend in May was sentenced to 4.5 years in prison this week after pleading guilty to a lesser charge. 25-year-old Zachary Gill in August pleaded guilty to aggravated assault, reduced from the initial charges of attempted murder, felonious assault, and a felony weapons violation. Police say Gill shot his then-girlfriend in the hip area during an argument in a New Philadelphia home on May 22nd. She did not report the shooting until 4 days later. Judge Michael Ernest this week sentenced Gill to 18 months in prison for aggravated assault, with a mandatory 3 years tacked on to the sentence because the crime involved a firearm. He gets credit for 123 days already served. The sentencing order also authorizes the New Philadelphia Police Department to seize 2 handguns and 26 rounds of ammunition. A sand processing facility under construction just north of Strasburg, adjacent to I-77, is expected to create 120 new jobs. The Dover-based Kimball Company and Independence OH are collaborating on the project to develop a sandstone mining operation. It is expected to begin operations later this year. The resulting sand product, referred to as frac sand by Independence companies, will be sold to customers in eastern Ohio, mainly those in the energy development industry. A press release says the companies chose the site because of its history as a mining property, proximity to the highway, and unique geological deposit of sandstone. They say 80 of the new jobs will be with Independence and 40 will be with Kimball. This will be the 4th sand processing operation for Independence, with 3 other locations in Texas. The company said they are committed to responsible operations, environmental compliance, and ongoing communication with local residents and public officials. The press release says they have implemented measures related to dust control, water management, and reclamation planning. Empower Tusk, the local nonprofit dedicated to mental health and addiction support services, will receive a $2 million state grant to help train healthcare workers on treating older patients. The project is called Reach the Aging Workforce and will develop training on aging and chronic diseases. The grant comes from the Ohio Appalachian Regional Commission to support workforce and economic development in communities impacted by the downturn of the coal industry. A press release from the Ohio Department of Development says Empower Tusk's training program will create job opportunities for community health workers. It will serve 15 businesses and 800 participants in 10 communities and create 22 jobs over 3 years. A community-based

0: who work with us at the Tuscarawas County Health Department, lots of moms. It's a very happy occasion.
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1: 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The event from 5:30 to 7 p.m. on October 15th. Is for expecting parents and parents of infants 1 year old and younger. A crowd of authors, kid-friendly activities, panel discussions, food trucks, and holiday gift ideas are all coming together under one roof today at Dover High School. That's where the Dover Public Library is hosting its Canaltown Book Festival in the gymnasium from 10 to 3. Adult Department Manager Mallory Thompson says it features more than 70 authors from across multiple genres with signed books available for purchase. The festival includes three author-led panels throughout the day, covering topics from humor and storytelling to inclusion in literature and how to promote a book.
2: This is our sixth year having the event. We used to have it out on the square, so it was an outdoors event. But we have moved it inside thanks to the Dover High School allowing us to use their gym. And that has opened up a lot of possibilities, like having author panels where you can learn about writing and publishing.
1: One of those authors is John Rinaldi. 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
3: We're going to be at Dover in that, and I'm going to be one of the speakers. I am not a speaker as far as like getting up there doing speeches. I tell stories. So I'm hoping the people in the audience have a lot of questions, or else it's going to be a lot of dead air. Because I have no scheduled speech.
1: Kids will find plenty to do as well, including a scavenger hunt, face painting by the Dover High School cheerleaders, a make-your-own storybook station, and a fairy tale photo booth. Food trucks will also be on site. 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
5: Abundant sunshine to start off your weekend today with a high temperature into the upper 60s. Look for an increase in cloud cover tonight with lows in the lower 50s, yielding partly sunny skies for your Sunday with high temperatures in the lower 70s. Clearing skies Sunday night with a low around 50 give way to blue skies and sunshine. Arriving for your Monday with a high temperature in the mid 60s, clear and chilly Monday night with a low temperature dropping to around 40 degrees. I'm Severe Weather Team 9 meteorologist Nathan Schott.
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My name is Laurel Quillen. Thanks so much for joining me on a Saturday morning. And joining us in just a little bit, Tom Reed will be stopping by with a look at Outdoors in the Valley. That's coming your way next on WJER.

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3: Welcome to WJER's Outdoors in the Valley. I'm your host, Tom Reed. Welcome to fall. There is so much happening outdoors in the valley. World Space Week launches this Sunday and will be celebrated across the globe through next Saturday, October 10th. These dates were chosen to commemorate the launch of the first human-made Earth satellite, Sputnik 1, on October 4th of 1957. And on October 10th of 1967, the Treaty on Principles Governing the Activities of States in the Exploration and Peaceful Uses of Outer Space was signed. You can learn more at worldspaceweek.org. The planet Saturn will spearhead this year's celebration as it reaches opposition this Sunday. This will cause the ringed planet to be at its closest, making it brighter and more visible than it's been all year. No telescope is needed. Look to the east at sunset and watch this steady golden yellow point of light climb to its highest point in the sky around midnight. You can enjoy the view each night through the middle of the month. Union Hospital's Paint Tusk Pink Cancer Walk steps off this Sunday. 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This special experience will focus on the history, cabins, and people who helped shape Shunbrunn Village and life in early Ohio. 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The Tuscarawas Valley Farmers Market returns to the fairgrounds in Dover this Wednesday from 3 to 7. This week, enjoy a meal from Yummy Pita and the Cobbler and Cream food trucks. On this week's market stage, you can hear music by Mike. And check out the weekly cooking demonstration in the Clover Cafe starting at 5 o'clock. This Wednesday's market will be the next to last of the regular season. You can find their schedule at tvffm.org. On Wednesday evening, the East Central Ohio Forestry Association welcomes the public to their monthly meeting at the Dover Public Library. A special guest from the Ohio Department of Natural Resources will speak about protecting cultural and archaeological sites. Ohio's history during the Pleistocene period, including plants and animals we may or may not be familiar with, will be the focus. Attendees are encouraged to bring any prehistoric items of their own to discuss and have examined. The association will gather this Wednesday night at 7 in the community room of the Dover Public Library. Learn more at doverlibrary.org. Autumn is a busy season for Tusk Parks. 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

0: I'm Bill Hammerstrom reporting for WJER, and these are your news headlines. A Tuscarawas County man accused of attempting to murder his then-girlfriend in May was sentenced to 4.5 years in prison this week after pleading guilty to a lesser charge. 25-year-old Zachary Gill in August pleaded guilty to aggravated assault, reduced from the initial charges of attempted murder, felonious assault, and a felony weapons violation. Police say Gill shot his then-girlfriend in the hip area during an argument in a New Philadelphia home on May 22nd. She did not report the shooting until 4 days later. Judge Michael Ernest this week sentenced Gill to 18 months in prison for aggravated assault, with a mandatory 3 years tacked on to the sentence because the crime involved a firearm. He gets credit for 123 days already served. The sentencing order also authorizes the New Philadelphia Police Department to seize 2 handguns and 26 rounds of ammunition. A sand processing facility under construction just north of Strasburg, adjacent to I-77, is expected to create 120 new jobs. The Dover-based Kimball Company and Independence OH are collaborating on the project to develop a sandstone mining operation. It is expected to begin operations later this year. The resulting sand product, referred to as frac sand by Independence companies, will be sold to customers in eastern Ohio, mainly those in the energy development industry. The company said they are committed to responsible operations, environmental compliance, and ongoing communication with local residents and public officials. The press release says they have implemented measures related to dust control, water management, and reclamation planning. Empower Tusk, the local nonprofit dedicated to mental health and addiction support services, will receive a $2 million state grant to help train healthcare workers on treating older patients. The project is called Reach the Aging Workforce and will develop training on aging and chronic diseases. The grant comes from the Ohio Appalachian Regional Commission to support workforce and economic development in communities impacted by the downturn of the coal industry. A press release from the Ohio Department of Development says Empower Tusk's training program will create job opportunities for community health workers. It will serve 15 businesses and 800 participants in 10 communities and create 22 jobs over 3 years. Those are your news headlines. Reporting for WJER, I'm Bill Hammerstrom on The Voice of the Valley.
1: Abundant sunshine to start off your weekend today with a high temperature into the upper 60s. Look for a decrease in cloud cover tonight with lows in the lower 50s, yielding partly sunny skies for your Sunday with high temperatures in the lower 70s. Clearing skies Sunday night with a low around 50 give way to blue skies and sunshine, arriving for your Monday with a high temperature in the mid-60s. Clear and chilly Monday night with a low temperature dropping to around 40 degrees. I'm Severe Weather Team 9 meteorologist Nathan Schott.
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0: AM 1450 and 100.9 FM WJER. Back in the 80s, we were only dreaming about the future and the year 1999 when Prince was singing about it. Pretty smart move on his part. Just in case he didn't have a strong career going in 1999, we knew that it would be a popular song in that year, right? So it was a pretty good business bet to come out with a song about that year. But he had a pretty good, strong career anyway. So don't know that he needed that move. But we enjoyed the song anyway. Thank you very much, Prince. We have sports on the way today on the Sports Voice of the Valley. We've got baseball action this afternoon with the Cleveland Guardians. They'll be hosting the Chicago White Sox. 1 o'clock is your first pitch going out over the plate. We'll get you all warmed up, though, starting at 12:35. We got to get limber before that game. Then it's football action. We'll be joining the Ohio State Buckeyes against Iowa. College football action will be joined in progress following the Guardians later on this afternoon here on the Sports Voice of the Valley, WJER.
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0: 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Laurel Quillen with you. Thanks for hanging out with me. We've got a few more songs from the 80s coming your way, and then we're going to talk about sports. Bill Hammerstrom and Roger Metzger are standing by with Sports Talk, driven by Ferris. It's on the way at 9 a.m. this morning here on the Sports Voice of the Valley, WJER.
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1: This is Bill Hammerstrom reporting for WJER News. A Tuscarawas County man accused of attempting to murder his then-girlfriend in May was sentenced to 4.5 years in prison this week after pleading guilty to a lesser charge. 25-year-old Zachary Gill in August pleaded guilty to aggravated assault, reduced from the initial charges of attempted murder, felonious assault, and a felony weapons violation. Police say Gill shot his then-girlfriend in the hip area during an argument in a New Philadelphia home on May 22nd. She did not report the shooting until 4 days later. Judge Michael Ernest this week sentenced Gill to 18 months in prison for aggravated assault, with a mandatory 3 years tacked onto the sentence because the crime involved a firearm. He gets credit for 123 days already served. The sentencing order also authorizes the New Philadelphia Police Department to seize 2 handguns and 26 rounds of ammunition. A sand processing facility under construction just north of Strasburg, adjacent to I-77, is expected to create 120 new jobs. The Dover-based Kimball Company and Independence OH are collaborating on the project to develop a sandstone mining operation. It is expected to begin operations later this year. The resulting sand product, referred to as frac sand by Independence companies, will be sold to customers in eastern Ohio, mainly those in the energy development industry. A press release says the companies chose the site because of its history as a mining property, proximity to the highway, and unique geological deposit of sandstone. They say 80 of the new jobs will be with Independence and 40 will be with Kimball. This will be the 4th sand processing operation for Independence, with 3 other locations in Texas. The company said they are committed to responsible operations, environmental compliance, and ongoing communication with local residents and public officials. The press release says they have implemented measures related to dust control, water management, and reclamation planning. Empower Tusk, the local nonprofit dedicated to mental health and addiction support services, will receive a $2 million state grant to help train healthcare workers on treating older patients. The project is called Reach the Aging Workforce and will develop training on aging and chronic diseases. The grant comes from the Ohio Appalachian Regional Commission to support workforce and economic development in communities impacted by the downturn of the coal industry. A press release from the Ohio Department of Development says Empower Tusk's training program will create job opportunities for community health workers. It will serve 15 businesses and 800 participants in 10 communities and create 22 jobs over 3 years. A community baby shower on October 15th is the Tuscarawas County Health Department's way of congratulating new and soon-to-be parents. It's free at the Harvest Barn in Sugar Creek, with parenting resources, light refreshments, and free baby supplies for the first 100 people to register before the end of the day on Monday. Director of Promotion and Community Relations Jennifer Demuth says the gift package is filled with diapers, baby blankets, sleep sacks, and more. Plus, those who register will be entered into a drawing for a free car seat.
2: It is a really fun event. We usually do this every 2 years, thanks to the work of our sponsors and local community organizations who work with us at the Tuscarawas County Health Department. Lots of moms. It's a very happy occasion.
1: It fits in with the department's mission to create a healthy community.
2: We also share car seat information so that little ones are traveling healthy every time you're out in a vehicle. And obviously, anytime we have healthy, happy families in our community,

0: more than 70 authors from across multiple genres with signed books available for purchase. The festival includes three author-led panels throughout the day, covering topics from humor and storytelling to inclusion in literature and how to promote a book.
1: This is our sixth year having the event. We used to have it out on the square, so it was an outdoors event. But we have moved it inside thanks to the Dover High School allowing us to use their gym. And that has opened up a lot of possibilities, like having author panels where you can learn about writing and publishing.
0: One of those authors is John Rinaldi from the long-running Big Chuck and Little John show on Channel 8 out of Cleveland. He's taking part in an author panel and promoting his new book, Laughing My Way Through Life.
2: We're going to be at Dover in that, and I'm going to be one of the speakers. I am not a speaker as far as like getting up there doing speeches. I tell stories. So I'm hoping the people in the audience have a lot of questions, or else it's going to be a lot of dead air. Because I have no scheduled speech.
0: Kids will find plenty to do as well, including a scavenger hunt, face painting by the Dover High School cheerleaders, a make-your-own storybook station, and a fairy tale photo booth. Food trucks will also be on site. Attendees can also enter for raffle prizes, earning 5 tickets for every book that they buy. Reporting for WJER, I'm Bill Hammerstrom on The Voice of the Valley.
3: Abundant sunshine to start off your weekend today with a high temperature into the upper 60s. Look for an increase in cloud cover tonight with lows in the lower 50s, yielding partly sunny skies for your Sunday with high temperatures in the lower 70s. Clearing skies Sunday night with a low around 50 give way to blue skies and sunshine. Arriving for your Monday with a high temperature in the mid-60s, clear and chilly Monday night with a low temperature dropping to around 40 degrees. I'm Severe Weather Team 9 meteorologist Nathan Schott.
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0: Your WJER sports team this morning, Bill Hammerstrom, Roger Metzger. Good morning, Roger. We had a pretty good night of football yesterday.
5: Oh, yeah. It's always exciting. It's always exciting when Dover and New Philadelphia both get wins, and that's what happened last night.
0: We are, what, 3/5 of the way to a perfect weekend. The Browns won on Thursday. Dover and New Philadelphia won yesterday. And today, we'll find out the rest as we have baseball, Guardians playoff baseball. They host the White Sox. That'll be on the air at 1 o'clock. And then joining in progress, college football, Ohio State at Iowa, so a big sports day.
5: Big day for WJER, yep, ready to roll.
0: So hopefully they keep us perfect, because like we said, we had wins yesterday with Dover and New Philadelphia, the Browns the day before that. We'll get into all of the high school scores. You know a lot about what happened yesterday. You were here with the Big Z Sports crew.
5: Absolutely, yeah.
0: Before we get into that with the Windy scoreboard update a little bit later on, anything that stands out to you about yesterday's high school football results?
5: I was kind of surprised that Newcomers Town had their way with Strasburg last night, IVC North matchup. I thought it was going to be a lot closer. Didn't turn out that way. Newcomers Town just ran the football really at will, and they really did a great job getting that victory last night.
0: And how about Claymont proving themselves 14-8 over Ridgewood?
5: One. Yeah, holding Ridgewood to just 8 points. I think that's only like the second touchdown they've given up offensively all year long. So their defense has still been playing really well.
0: We'll get more into it when we get to the Windy scoreboard update a little bit later on in the program, but in the studio today, we are welcoming a couple of guests. Dover Boys golf coach Jim O'Donnell with his state qualifying golfer, Austin Levengood. Looking around, Austin, it's like you're the only boys state qualifier from Tuscarawas County this time around going to the state tournament. Just want to say congratulations. How do you feel?
6: I feel great, honestly. Thank you for that. Thank you for inviting me onto this, by the way.
0: Absolutely. There are so many good golfers in Tuscarawas County. How does it feel to be the one going to the state tournament?
6: It feels great. It feels great. It boosts my ego a lot. But I'm just thankful to be here in this position right now.
0: Can you talk about your teammates and then look around, you know, the OCC? You have Brady Evans, who's really good, the OCC Golfer of the Year for New Philadelphia. You have the Indian Valley team that was here earlier. Mm-hmm. They're outstanding. Can you talk about the competition in Tuscarawas County and, you know, being able to be the guy?
6: Oh, yeah. The competition around here is tough. I mean, Brady Evans always puts up a good number. The Indian Valley boys just are they're tough.

0: as well. They always put up solid, solid numbers, and their team never lacks. And New Philly as a whole, they're tough as well, but I'm just surprised I was able to push through and get on to state qualifying.
1: Yeah, I don't want to say anything to, you know, insult you or anything, but you shot a 73, I think. Is that your best 18-hole round of the season there?
0: I think I tied it once at, I like to say Hickory.
1: Okay. Mm-hmm. Can you just talk about that round as you're playing against, you know, at the districts, the best competition in the Eastern District when you knew you were kind of on a roll?
0: Yeah, well, at the start, I was with my opponents, I was kind of like juggling around with being an individual and all, being without a team. We're joking around, I was going to make stay or something, but they're calling me a stick around there. But it wasn't until like the 15th or 16th hole I actually realized that I had a chance to qualify. Then I made a double bogey, which was kind of a Debbie Downer, but we bounced back.
1: What was the shot that saved you after that?
0: The shot that saved me was probably my drive on 18. Because I'd say it's my tee shot on 17, actually, because I just came off a really dumb bogey after I missed a 6-footer. But my tee shot on 17, I just pushed it out to the right a little bit. I was on the right fringe, and then I just made a good lag putt, and then made a par there, and got me some momentum going into the 18th hole.
2: So at the beginning of the season, I mean, did you have any idea that this was something that was going to be possible? Did you think, hey, I can make it to a state, or is this something that kind of grew throughout the season?
0: I really don't think I had. I didn't think I had a chance after sectionals.
2: Really?
0: Yeah, because once I knew we weren't going as a team.
2: Mm-hmm.
0: I really didn't have like that high of expectations, and I really just wanted to have fun out there.
2: Right.
0: And then I started. Well, I got into flow state, and I couldn't stop making pars, and then I had some birdies in there. Then my conscience came in, and then I actually realized,
2: Hey, I can
0: do this.
2: Yeah. And you did.
0: I did. I persevered.
1: And that's Austin Levengood. We also have his coach, Jim O'Donnell. We have to take a quick break. We're going to talk to you when we come back. Coach, you can tell us about Austin and your team. And as president of the Eastern District Golf Coaches Association, let's talk all about the Eastern District. We'll do that when we come back here on Sports Talk, driven by Ferris.
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1: Bill Hammerstrom, Roger Metzger back on Sports Talk, driven by Ferris. Before we get back to golf, let's run through our Wendy's scoreboard update. High school football scores from yesterday here on the radio was New Philadelphia holding on to beat Madison 34-28. They were up 34-14 at the half. Also, WJER games yesterday. Dover defeated Worcester 44-22 to improve to 4-0 in the Ohio Cardinal Conference. They are in the driver's seat in the OCC. Other games on the Big Z Sports YouTube channel that you can still check out. Newcomers Town defeating Strasburg 52-14. Claymont stays 7-0, defeating Ridgewood 14-8. Garaway beats Sandy Valley 55-21. And Indian Valley beats Tuskegee Valley 41-7. More scores from the area. Connaughton Valley over Frontier 46-19. Malvern beat TCC 28-21. Manchester over Fairless 27-21. West Branch over Carrollton 31-7. And then on Thursday, it was Indian Creek beating Harrison Central 68-27.
2: Yeah, it's like a basketball score.
1: Yeah, is that a misprint? I did not tune into that game.
2: No, I was keeping track of that game, and that was keeping me busy. Even though while I was watching the Browns game, I was multitasking, getting those scores on the WJER ticker.
1: All right, we'll talk more about high school football coming up. We'll have some highlights later on in the broadcast, but right now we turn to our guests, state qualifier for the boys golf team at Dover, Austin Levengood, and his coach, Jim O'Donnell. Coach, I want you to put in historic perspective what Austin Levengood has done this season.
9: Well, the only other individual state qualifier from Dover was John Ebert, who was selected for the Hall of Fame for Dover a few years back, and it was 1967, and his team went in 68.
1: And then as far as teams go, was it about,
9: 2018 and 2019, we had our first teams go since the teams that John Ebert was on in the 60s.
1: Can you talk about why it's so difficult, why what he did has been so challenging?
9: Well, we've gone back and forth from Division II to Division I over the years. I've only known Division I. But because of the size of the East, and we're combined with the Southeast, it's just one team and then one individual.
2: That's tough.
9: Because there's not much of a room for error when you do that. Sometimes one bad hole or two, can be the difference between going and not.
1: Is that fair?
9: It is, just because we get one. Okay? Because we're so small. Our sectional is just five teams. And if you look at the Northeast, they've got, I think, five different sectional sites. So it's every 2 years I'm sweating, because it's like, how many teams are we going to lose or add in the East and Southeast, because the state has a formula. And we had 2 years there. Dover and Philly both had some pretty good teams, but we had to go north to Alliance to play. And just getting to district at that point is a major achievement.
2: Yeah.
1: Can you talk about Austin and the season that he's had, going from where he started to wrapping it up at the state tournament?
9: Yeah, well, we start typically, our off-season starts right after Christmas. We're fortunate enough to have a space with a couple of launch monitors, and Austin's attendance to that is always great. He's always there. We're there twice a week, really, until spring break. He works all summer, but it's been an up-and-down year. He's had, some rounds where he can't get off the bogey train, other rounds where he, I'll look and he's even par through 14, 15 holes, and then there's maybe one big number in there. And I think his score doesn't really reflect how well he plays most of the time. And he mentioned sectionals. It wasn't as good a day as he could have, but it was enough to get out. But then last Sunday, we were fortunate enough to be invited by Hoban to play at the Fazio course at Firestone. And he and Gavin Van Horn both had really nice days, 75s up there with the extreme competition along with the difficulty of the course. So they were both kind of set up to hopefully play well at Eagle Sticks.
1: Is it tough to follow your golfers at a district tournament when they're in different groups? And
9: when you're not there as a team, it's very difficult. I was joking around with some other coaches and said, I'm going to need a different card at the turn because this is going to run out of juice.
2: Yeah.
9: But Austin teed off first, and then we had a couple groups, and Carson Peoples, who was another individual, and Gavin Van Horn teed off about 50 minutes behind Austin.
2: Wow.
9: So it's just kind of back and forth. It's not like when you're there as a team and your kids are all stacked up.
2: Yeah.
1: So how about you when you're watching Austin? When were you pretty sure that he'd had a pretty good shot at being the qualifier.
9: Well, the nice thing now over the last few years is we do live scoring. So the OHSAA has an app. So as long as the players are putting in their scores, I can follow along and see what's happening. And as he's making the turn and he's even par on the back nine or one over, it's like, okay, something is happening here. Mm-hmm. And it was actually two of the guys doing that at the same time. And they're that far apart because Gavin was right there for the entire round. So I was able to get out to see Austin for the last few holes. And it was really, he talked about 17. For me, after the double, which is right as I showed up.
1: go back to Gavin, coach.
9: He made par on the next hole. So that, to me, is always a big moment when you have a moment kind of like that that hits you in the gut, really, to come back and make a par and stabilize it. So and after that, he was pretty steady, except for one pitch shot on 16 that put him in a tough spot. But knowing that he was where he was at that point, making that many pars to come in is pretty impressive.
2: Now, the state tournament is where and when now, Jim?
9: The state tournament will be not this coming Monday and Tuesday, but the following, the 12th and 13th, I believe. It's at NCR Country Club in Kettering. Is where the Division One is.
2: Is that a big deal? Not, I mean, your district was, you know, a while back, and now it's going to be a couple weeks. Is that a problem, or is that not a big deal for?
9: It's kind of what we're used to. I don't know that any of the other districts have been held yet. I know the Northeast is Monday or Tuesday, and I think that's when most of the rest are. Division One used to be 1 week later when Ohio State hosted some of the. Tournaments. It's been moved up the last couple of years, so the Eastern District just moved the sectionals up mm-hmm. too. I like being able to, you know, it was like let him go on Thursday and do his own thing, what he has to do, make up for schoolwork or just get out and play, and then we can just get a week of practice in at some different courses. So maybe if I was used to one thing and then had to switch up,
2: it would be a problem. Yeah. Yeah. Mm-hmm.
1: Okay, Austin, I'm curious, when did you find out that you were the individual qualifier? Because if people are starting, you know, 50 minutes after you, what's that moment like? Is everybody done and then you see the scores, or when did you find out?
0: Well, it's actually kind of interesting because, well, at first when I came in, I had to sit at the clubhouse because I couldn't go out on the course and watch my teammate, Gavin, finish because he was in the running with me. And, I mean, it was really interesting because, well, I had one of my one of the new Philly teammates actually send me a video of Gavin on the 18th green putting for birdie to tie me in a playoff, and he just missed it low, and it was probably the most nerve-wracking I've been in, situation I've been in for a while.
2: So if he would have hit that, you guys would have had to have had a playoff.
0: Yeah, correct.
2: Oh, my goodness. What would that have been like?
0: Oh, I was cold. I've been sitting for an hour. I was just putting on the putting green, just kind of just messing around with New Philly.
2: Yeah.
0: And then I see the live scoring. He made a birdie, bogey, and then then he's one back. He has a putt for birdie, and I'm just like shaking my boots.
1: So we hear the term golf clap, but what's your celebration like? Or do you keep it kind of muted because it's your teammate that you're competing against there?
0: I kept it pretty muted just because it was my teammate. If it was like Philly, anyone else, I'd probably celebrate a lot more.
2: Yeah.
0: But, well, it was kind of awkward for a little bit.
1: Yeah.
0: But it's whoever plays the best in the moment.
2: Yeah.
1: So did you celebrate afterwards? Did you get to go to your favorite restaurant or anything? How do you celebrate a trip to the state tournament? Mom's right behind you. There. She's smiling behind you. I hope that she treated you.
0: I think she did. I don't remember what we did. I was just, honestly, I was just out. Like, I wanted to sleep. I was done.
1: That is Austin Levengood, the state qualifying golfer from the Dover Boys Golf Team. He's with his coach, Jim O'Donnell. Jim's also the president of the Eastern District Golf Coaches Association. So we want to talk to them a little bit more about the district golf, all the tournaments across all the divisions. And I want to talk a little bit about kindergarten with Austin Levengood. So how about we do that when we come back here on Sports Talk, driven by Ferris.
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1: Bill Hammerstrom, Roger Metzger, Dover golfer Austin Levengood, his coach Jim O'Donnell. I mentioned kindergarten. Mrs. Hammerstrom was your kindergarten teacher, and I want you to tell me what you learned in kindergarten that still helps you today on the golf course.
0: Well, I think addition came in a big part to all my strokes. I couldn't have done it without her and without learning addition.
2: Yeah.
1: You just brought tears to the eyes of Mrs. Hammerstrom as she listens at home. So I'm sure she appreciates that. Congratulations once again. That's a big achievement for you. What do you think when you hear 1967, 59 years?
0: I was honestly blown away. I mean, I knew we had some state qualifiers in the past, like 2018, 2019, but I didn't think it was that far back with an individual. But I'm just glad to be in this position.
1: All right, let's go to your coach. And again, he's president of the Eastern District Golf Coaches Association. So you follow all of the area golfing. And we're excited for Austin Levengood. We're kind of disappointed because, you know, all the great golfers that we've had in studio for New Philadelphia, yeah. Indian Valley, I mean, Claymont, Strasburg, they've all had good years when you're talking about boys golf. But there's just only so many spots, it seems, at those districts. Can you sum up the postseason and the season for the area golf?
9: Well, Highland just qualified for the state tournament once again just 2 days ago. They've got a pretty good institution out there.
2: They're always putting out a quality product.
9: They're always going to be one that you have to deal with, and we see them a couple of times a year. Division II is very competitive. Is St. Clairsville won it? They've got a great team. Riverview is, I mean, I was really nothing against St. Clairsville, but when I saw that Riverview didn't win that, I thought, wow.
2: Yeah.
9: Because we were with them down at Hickory Flats a few Saturdays ago, and it's their home course, their home tournament, but they shot 268 or 269. So they were 19 under as a team. That's one shot off the all-time state record.
2: Yeah.
9: So, I mean, I think either of those teams will have a shot to challenge teams like Kettering Alder, who's kind of owned Division II for a long time. I feel bad for Indian Valley. Boy, they had a great team and a great season, a lot of great players. Mm-hmm. It's just, again, there's only so many spots.
2: Right.
9: And golf in the Eastern District, in the area in general, you've got scores like you haven't seen before.
2: Right.
9: Adam Brately and I were talking yesterday about that. You just see some of these scores. I mean, Brady shot, 62 at Zor, and Phil Rangel from Indian Valley shot 65 out of the district, but Lexington's one man, the first OCC tournament, shot 63. And the Gress kids and their teammates live in the 60s all year. It's like, we haven't seen that in this area as long as I've been doing it.
2: Yeah.
1: And what about the OCC? Have an invitation out to some other golfers to show, but Brady Evans had a great season, OCC Golfer of the Year.
9: He did. I mean, it was the consistency he showed this year was very impressive. Yes, he went low a few times, but, I mean, it wouldn't have surprised me if he would have gone to Eagle Sticks and shot 66 or 67. Yeah. I mean, you have the consistency this year is really what kind of made, to me, this year better than last year as a whole, even though he got a bit farther last year.
2: Yeah.
1: How about the girls? You follow the girls, too?
9: Some.
1: Ridgewood has been amazing.
9: Yes, yeah. And this is 2 years in a row. We got to award girls coach of the year last year at the state coaches clinic. So the fact that they're doing it year in and year out, Minerva as well, the last couple years, I think the coach's daughter's got one more year, and she's a heck of a player. So
1: let's congratulate the other Tuscarawas County golfer going to the state tournament, Kylie Miller, on the Garraway team, mm-hmm. coached by her mom, Angie Miller.
9: Yes. Kind of family affair there. Her sister was there for a while, so Angie gets to see both of her daughters playing at the state tournament.
1: And her dad in the Hall of Fame just, I think, this year for his golfing coaching, Mr. Tim Immel.
9: Yes. And I'll go ahead and mention someone. You know Terry Immel, who is in the
1: I know that guy.
9: In the Coaches Association Hall of Fame, who I was fortunate enough to work for 12 years.
1: That's my father-in-law, Roger, if you didn't know that.
2: I do know that. I see Terry. We bump into each other while we're walking out on the Dover City Park area.
1: All right, that's Jim O'Donnell with his golfer for the Dover Boys Golf Team, Austin Levengood. Austin, congratulations one more time on making it to the state tournament. Good luck. What are you looking forward to about that atmosphere? And, you know, there's going to be some pretty good golfers down there. Division One, that's huge.
0: Oh, yeah. I'm going to be thankful to be there. I honestly love the pressure. I feel like it makes the game of golf a lot more different, and it makes you think a lot more about what you're playing for and who you're playing for.
1: All right. Thank you so much for coming in. Really appreciate it. Did a great job here today and great job on the golf course. Congratulations,
2: congratulations.
1: And good luck.
0: Thank you.
9: Thanks, guys.
1: And Coach, you too. Appreciate it. All right, Bill Hammerstrom, Roger Metzger, we're going to take a break. When we come back, we will have another Wendy scoreboard update. We'll play some highlights. We'll talk Guardians, Browns, Buckeyes. That's all coming up on Sports Talk, driven by Ferris.
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1: I'm Bill Hammerstrom reporting for WJER, and these are your news headlines. A Tuscarawas County man accused of attempting to murder his then-girlfriend in May was sentenced to 4.5 years in prison this week after pleading guilty to a lesser charge. 25-year-old Zachary Gill in August pleaded guilty to aggravated assault, reduced from the initial charges of attempted murder, felonious assault, and a felony weapons violation. Police say Gill shot his then-girlfriend in the hip area during an argument in a New Philadelphia home on May 22nd. She did not report the shooting until 4 days later. Judge Michael Ernest this week sentenced Gill to 18 months in prison for aggravated assault, with a mandatory 3 years tacked on to the sentence because the crime involved a firearm. He gets credit for 123 days already served. The sentencing order also authorizes the New Philadelphia Police Department to seize 2 handguns and 26 rounds of ammunition. A sand processing facility under construction just north of Strasburg, adjacent to I-77, is expected to create 120 new jobs. The Dover-based Kimball Company and Independence OH are collaborating on the project to develop a sandstone mining operation. It is expected to begin operations later this year. The resulting sand product, referred to as frac sand by Independence companies, will be sold to customers in eastern Ohio, mainly those in the energy development industry. The company said they are committed to responsible operations, environmental compliance, and ongoing communication with local residents and public officials. The press release says they have implemented measures related to dust control, water management, and reclamation planning. Empower Tusk, the local nonprofit dedicated to mental health and addiction support services, will receive a $2 million state grant to help train healthcare workers on treating older patients. The project is called Reach the Aging Workforce and will develop training on aging and chronic diseases. The grant comes from the Ohio Appalachian Regional Commission to support workforce and economic development in communities impacted by the downturn of the coal industry. A press release from the Ohio Department of Development says Empower Tusk's training program will create job opportunities for community health workers. It will serve 15 businesses and 800 participants in 10 communities and create 22 jobs over 3 years. Those are your news headlines. Reporting for WJER, I'm Bill Hammerstrom on The Voice of the Valley.
13: Abundant sunshine to start off your weekend today with a high temperature into the upper 60s. Look for an increase in cloud cover tonight with lows in the lower 50s, yielding partly sunny skies for your Sunday with high temperatures in the lower 70s. Clearing skies Sunday night with a low around 50 give way to blue skies and sunshine. Arriving for your Monday with a high temperature in the mid 60s, clear and chilly Monday night with a low temperature dropping to around 40 degrees. I'm Severe Weather Team 9 meteorologist Nathan Schott.
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1: Bill Hammerstrom, Roger Metzger, Laurel Quillen in studio, but she's not going to talk sports with us. She's here for a little bit later
2: on. We'll get her on.
1: In the day. It's a big day here.
2: Talk Browns, talk guards, yeah.
1: Big day here at WJER. In addition to Sports Talk, we'll have a remote coming up from the Book Festival.
2: I forget what they call it.
1: In Dover? Canal?
2: It's at Dover
1: Canal Town Book Festival. That's from 10 to noon, so you want to head out there. Little John is there.
2: Little John Rinaldi.
1: Right now, how about we talk a little bit about the other stuff coming up, because that's sports. The Chicago White Sox at the Cleveland Guardians. Parker Messick starting for the Guardians. Yeah. What do you think, Roger? How's this going to go?
2: Your cohort, Bill Morgan, texted me, wanted to know, if I was Stephen Vogt, who would I pitch game one? This is before all the decision. I said I'd go with Gavin because he's been, I think, has more experience. But they've decided to go with Parker Messick because he's had a better record against Chicago, so I guess they want to get off to a good start against the White Sox. Best of five series, you know, you want to get that first win out of the way. So, I don't have a problem with either one. I think Parker Messick will pitch well today. I'm not even sure who's Chicago's throwing yet. If it's been decided, I have not heard. But they've got a very powerful lineup. So, Parker's going to have to be his best to get a win here today.
1: All right, I was looking it up just now. Hagen Smith.
2: Okay.
1: I think he's a rookie left-hander. Yeah. He's going to start.
2: He has been like one of their relievers, but then maybe they're going to go like a bullpen game then today.
1: Yeah, it seems some teams have been doing that. You know, the opener. Maybe he's the opener.
2: Yeah.
1: It looks like he hasn't pitched, more than a few innings per game this season. He's 3-3 on the season. But he's only started one game,
2: yeah.
1: So maybe one of those opener situations. Mm-hmm. And they did that with him in the wild card series, and it worked out pretty well. They were victorious over the Astros in two there. What do you think about the rest of the Major League Baseball?
2: Well,
1: playoffs?
2: I mean, you got on the AL side, you got the Yankees and another divisional, the Yankees and Tampa Bay. So then on the other side, you got Atlanta and Los Angeles and Milwaukee and San Diego. You know, San Diego's really, really played well over the last couple of weeks. They kind of got hot at the right time, and they're going into Milwaukee with a lot of momentum. So, but Milwaukee's been the best team in both leagues all year long. I think they had the most wins of anybody in the majors. So, I mean, until they're beaten, I would say they would be the favorites.
1: And then after the Guardians are done, we will join In Progress College Football, Ohio State at Iowa. Iowa City is a tough place to play for the Buckeyes.
2: Is. Yeah.
1: They lost the last time they played there, actually. I think it was 2017, the first year that Ryan Day was the co-offensive coordinator for the Buckeyes. They were ranked in the top five. Iowa was not ranked, and they beat them like, they scored like 50 points.
2: Iowa's undefeated, right, this year?
1: Iowa's undefeated, beat Michigan on that last second touchdown pass.
2: Yeah, I saw that last week, yeah.
1: So that should, Jeremiah Smith, the Heisman Trophy front runner now?
2: He's a stud, man. He really is, man. He catches everything thrown to him, and the run after the catch is pretty impressive.
1: That should be a good game. Hey, folks, if you see me at the Ohio Swiss Festival today, don't tell me the Ohio State score, because I might be recording that and watching it later. You got to get the apple fritters to support the Garraway Athletic Department at the Swiss Festival today. You cannot pass that up.
2: No.
1: That game, again, that kicks off at 3:30, so we'll join it in progress. And since we last talked, Roger, the Cleveland Browns have won two games.
2: About that, victory Monday and a victory Friday for the Browns fans. Pretty impressive, both three in a row comeback wins, but engineered by Deshaun Watson. And the Browns are looking pretty good at 3-1, but it's still early. It's only a quarter of the way through the season. There's still a lot of games to be played, but the schedule looks kind of favorable for them in the next couple of weeks. So hopefully they can stack a few more wins together.
1: I have a little bit of sound from the post game. The NFL television stations have found out that Todd Monken is a pretty interesting interview.
2: Oh, yeah.
1: And here's him talking about sending out...
2: He's interesting, all right.
1: ...Mr. Smith to kick the game-winning field goal.
16: I mean, he said he could make it. So I said, well, go kick it and make it. I said, no pressure, but they're going to have the ball about midfield with one of the best kickers in the history of the NFL. No pressure. I'm joking. I didn't say that to him. I was thinking that, though. I hope he makes it.
1: Any of those little gaps that you hear, that's him swearing. He you got to edit that guy.
2: He uses a lot of S-bombs and F-bombs.
1: Not as many as Aaron Rodgers during a football game, though.
2: That was kind of an interesting exchange, him and Mike McCarthy. That was, and I can read lips sometimes, and those were pretty powerful words.
1: Browns are frustrating, I guess, to the Pittsburgh Steelers and Aaron Rodgers.
2: About that, they all looked like Cam Hayward looked like he was frustrated. T.J. Watt looked like he was frustrated. I just didn't think, you know, that kind of wore on them, the fact that they hadn't won there in quite a few years. And I think it took a toll on them for a while.
1: I know we have a lot of Steelers fans in Tuscarawas County.
2: We do.
1: Steelers are kind of imploding, but they never seem to implode enough to get better.
2: No, and I worked with a couple of those guys last night in the studio, you know, and they I kept telling them, hey, Browns are 3-1, but the Steelers are only 2-2. It's not like they're 0-4, so they're still right in it, and anything can happen. And of course, the Cincinnati and Baltimore haven't played yet, so we could, the Browns could be in a tie for first, or they could be all by themselves. It just depends on what happens this weekend.
1: The Steelers will be 8-9 or 9-8, and they will lose in the first round of the playoffs if they make the playoffs.
2: That's the way it's been working.
1: They won't have a high draft pick or enough draft capital to.
2: That's kind of why they got rid of Mike Tomlin. They were mediocre and losing the first round, but they're expecting a lot better things this year.
1: They do need a quarterback. Jamie Hambaugh, news director, is a Steelers
2: fan. Is he a
1: fan.
2: Steeler fan?
1: He
2: too?
1: Is, and he doesn't have any faith in any of their quarterbacks.
2: Really? Not even
1: really.
2: Drew Aller?
1: Not even Drew Aller.
2: Mr. Medina, Mr. Ohio. Well.
1: He kind of says maybe they should lose some games so that they can draft one of these quarterbacks coming through.
2: See, that's the thing with the Browns. I mean, everybody's talking going into the season, oh, we got to get a quarterback, we got to get a quarterback. Well, now they're 3-1, and their draft positioning is not going to be, if they keep on winning, it's going to take a hit. So, I would rather get the wins than worry about next year. I want to see wins.
1: All right, we're going to take a quick break. We'll come back. We'll play a couple of high school sports highlights as we dive into our second Windy's scoreboard update. That's going to be next when Sports Talk continues.
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1: Ferris. Bill Hammerstrom, Roger Metzger, back on Sports Talk, driven by Ferris. Time for another Wendy's scoreboard update, and we will focus on high school football. Let's run through some of the scores before we get to some of the highlights. I'm going to start with Thursday. Indian Creek beat Harrison Central 68-27. Then on Friday, West Branch over Carrollton, 31-7. Manchester over Fairless, 27-21. Competitive game between Malvern and Tuscarawas Central Catholic. Malvern wins 28-21. Cotton Valley dominates Frontier, 46-19. They improve to 5-2 on the season.
2: Mm-hmm.
1: Newcomers Town takes control in the IVC North. They beat Strasburg 52-14, and two teams in the North that are on the north and south sides of the county, but
2: yes, but I was kind of shocked that the Newcomers Town did as well as they did last night. I knew it was going to be a good game, but they really did a job on the ground last night. Great job.
1: What else do we got? We have Garraway over Sandy Valley, 55-21. Former Dover coach Dan Ift has been helping with the Pirates on the sidelines, but yesterday he was back at Dover High School at halftime to be honored as a Hall of Famer with the class of 2026 for the Dover High School Athletic Hall of Fame. So congratulations to Coach Ift, a friend of the show. He's been on a few times.
2: Absolutely. And he's one of your former partners, right? Yeah.
1: We did some broadcasts together. Now let's get to some highlights. How about New Philadelphia? They beat Madison Comprehensive 34-28. Both teams now 3-4 in the OCC. Three and four overall. Both teams, well, New Philadelphia has one loss in the Ohio Cardinal Conference, so they still have a shot. They went out. They beat Dover in the final game.
2: Yeah, everything's right in front of them, yeah.
1: They were up 34-14 at the half, so a quiet second half for the Quakers, but Parker Rieger was the subway player of the game, and he was also the player of the week with four touchdown passes in that first half, two of them to T.R. Harriman. So outstanding game for the Quakers quarterback and a rebound from last week's loss to Worcester.
2: Yeah, richly deserved, and it was a big bounce-back win for the Quakers last night after that. Yeah, like you mentioned, a disappointing win at Worcester.
1: All right, how about that Claymont-Ridgewood game? That seemed to be 0-0. For a long time.
2: It was 0-0 until like the fourth quarter. I mean, it was a great game, great defensive battle, and the Mustangs were just able to stay one step ahead of host Ridgewood last time.
1: And if you're a Mustang fan and I asked you who do you think turned the game around, you would answer Cam Stout, and you would be correct. Here's what it sounded like. And again, you can go watch this on the Big Z Sports YouTube channel.
21: Angle's going to field it. He's going to punt it. This one's a low little punt. Stout's going to pick it up. He's going to look to bounce to the opposite side. Stout's got green. He's got a lot of green. He's at the 50. He's at the 40. He's going to sail down the sideline. Cam Stout. Cam Stout's going to take it to the house, and it's a touchdown for the Mustangs.
5: Cam Stout, Mr. Electric on special team for the Mustangs all year.
1: And, of course, it was Cam Stout, who I think got one of the awards for the player of the game, or maybe one of the hats off awards. Let's see if I can find it. I got a lot of stuff here in front of me. But Cam Stout has been...
2: he's been a great...
1: He was the player of the game.
2: He's been solid for them all year long.
1: 133 rushing yards. That 79-yard punt return for a touchdown. And then they would go up 14-0 on a Draven Searcy 6-yard touchdown run with 7:14 left. Ridgewood finally got on the board with 102. Got the 2-point conversion. But big offensive lineman Brody Cameron caught the onside kick attempt.
2: Yep.
1: Cam Stout got a first down with 50 seconds left, and that was it. Claymont beats Ridgewood to prove themselves, you know, 14-8. That's a big win for the Mustangs.
2: Yeah, they're off to a 7-0 start. I believe that's seven straight wins is matches back in 2017 that they had lost. Claymont had lost their first game and then won 8 in a row. So they've won 7 in a row. They get a chance to make it 8 in a row next week.
1: Bring on the Pirates? Bring on the Braves? Or Claymont at that level now?
2: Boy, I tell you what. To get a win down at Ridgewood, it's never easy to win down at Ridgewood. But, Indian Valley has done it, though, the week before, and now Claymont has. So, Coach Buddy White, he's wanted to get a test. Well, he got test number one last night, and the Mustangs passed with flying colors.
1: Mustangs on the road again. Tuskegee Valley is next week for them. Yeah. And then it's back-to-back Pirates and Braves in the IVC South. So tough schedule ahead for the Mustangs, but 7-0 right now.
2: Yeah. The worst they can be, as Coach White would say, the worst they can be is 7-3 in the regular season. So, but they're looking for more wins.
1: All right, how about to the game that I called with Travis McClellan last night? It was Dover defeating... Let's see. I'm sorry. Dover defeating Worcester 44-21.
2: Yeah.
1: It was 10-7 at the half. It was kind of a lackluster first half there. Dover was up 7-0 for the longest time, and it was 7-7. And Dover, with 0.6 seconds, they called a timeout at the end of the first half and kicked a field goal from Jacob Noretta.
2: Yeah. Wow. That's cool.
1: So it was 10-7 at the half, and then Dover opened it up with a 20-point. Third quarter to take a big lead. The one that turned the game around, built some momentum, was our Subway Player of the Game, Cohen Murray, with the touchdown run. Here's what that sounded like.
6: They're on the 45-yard line, that pistol eye formation. Now he splits the back, stands between them. He's going to hand it off to Murray, who finds a hole up the middle. Big gain on first down, and he's gone. Touchdown, 20, 15, 10, 5, touchdown. Found that hole, opened up nicely by the offensive line, and he was gone.
22: Yeah, nice play there. You can strike up the band on that run, Bill. Murray hit it right behind McGarry's trap block. McGarry kicked out the defensive tackle. Murray breaks an arm tackle and outraces everybody to the end zone for a long touchdown run, just what the doctor ordered for the 20-0 offense coming out of the break.
6: So 16-7 with the extra point from Jacob Noretto on the way. 10-17 to go here in the third quarter. Worcester's playing dangerously there. They didn't have any deep safeties on that play.
1: That's true, Mr. Hammerstrom. They didn't have any deep safeties on the play.
2: You knew it was a touchdown, didn't you? As soon as he got through the line of scrimmage, it was over.
1: There was nobody, 5 yards past the line of scrimmage. They didn't have anybody deep. So once he broke through that hole, he was gone. He had 3 touchdowns and was a very worthy Subway Player of the Game. Cohen Murray's been consistent for them, has over 100 yards from scrimmage just about every game this season. But the biggest play, another record-setting play for the Tornadoes, this time it's Dante Clark. So last week he caught a pass for a touchdown, he rushed for a touchdown, returned a punt for a touchdown, returned a kickoff for a touchdown. He had a big, I believe, 67-yard reception in this game for a touchdown. But it was homecoming for Dover, and he put the exclamation mark on it with this play.
6: So here's Siegenthaler looking to the end zone. All his receivers are either at the goal line or in the end zone, so he's just going to hurl it towards the end zone, and it is intercepted by Dante Clark at the 10. He's at the 20. He's at the 30. 35, 40. He's got a horse to beat, and he's going to go all the way for the score.
22: That's 99
6: yards. 10, 5, touchdown. Dante Clark puts the exclamation mark on the homecoming victory for the Crimson Tornadoes. 99 yards on the interception return.
22: He played center field there, Bill. He baited Siegenthaler into throwing that. He had somebody open at the goal line, but Clark jumped the route, picked it, got to the sideline, outraced everybody 99 yards to the house for the score.
6: That is not a fair race when you see Dante Clark racing against guys with numbers in the 60s.
22: Yeah, that's not a fair race.
2: That's a good line. That's a great line right there.
1: Well, the last guy to beat was like number 64. And you're like,
2: you know you're in trouble when you're going up against guys with 60.
1: Yeah, there is not a chance for him. I mean, they both had the same angle to the spot on the field, but he was not going to get there before Clark. So 99 yards interception.
2: Is that a record?
1: That is what Travis was saying. He says it was tied a record that was set by the Hall of Fame team that was inducted.
2: The 99 team. Okay.
1: Mm-hmm.
2: Okay.
1: So congratulations to the Tornadoes, 4-0 in the Ohio Cardinal Conference. I was trying to get some more OCC scores to see what their competition looks like in the OCC, but right now they are in front of everybody at 4-0.
2: I do know that West Holmes beat Lexington 35-0 last night. Other than that, I don't know any of the scores, but I know that Lexington was shut out last night. And I know West Holmes, Dover's beaten West Holmes, we know. So
1: Dover's got Madison Comprehensive next week at home, and then they're on the road, Mansfield Senior and New Philadelphia to close out the season. The other, Ashland beat Mansfield Senior yesterday 30-7. So I think that tells you all of your West Holmes got the win over Lexington, New Philadelphia over Madison Comprehensive, Ashland over Mansfield Senior, and Dover over Worcester. So the competition right now is West Holmes and New Philadelphia. New Philadelphia has to beat West Holmes and beat Dover to keep their OCC hopes alive.
2: Right.
1: That final game could be huge at Quaker Stadium.
2: Lots of things could be on the line in that game, that's for sure.
1: All right, we got one more break. We'll come back and wrap it up here on Sports Talk, driven by Ferris.
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1: Bill Hammerstrom, Roger Metzger, back on Sports Talk, driven by Ferris. Not much time left, Roger. Go
2: yeah.
1: Guardians,
2: go
1: Guards, Buckeyes.
2: Go Buckeyes, yeah.
1: Guardians on the air, 12:35, pregame, 1 o'clock, first pitch. They take on the Chicago White Sox, game one of a five-game series in the American League Divisional Series. Winner takes on the winner of the Yankees and the Tampa Bay Rays. Game two is going to be Monday at 5 o'clock, so we'll have that, too. We're going to cut into your midday programming a couple times this week. I think their games start like 5
2: yeah, all,
1: and 4.
2: All games are in the afternoon, with the exception of maybe if depends on what the other series do. They could put them in prime time. But from right now, I believe all the games are like day games. So
1: we'll have them all right here on WJER. We'll also have college football today. Ohio State is at Iowa, kickoff at 3:30, but we will join that in progress following the Guardians. And right after Sports Talk, Mandy Garver, Bill Morgan, they are on location at the Book Festival in Dover. That's at Dover High School. You want to stop by there, mm-hmm. meet some authors, and learn about the literary community.
2: Yeah.
1: In Ohio and Tuscarawas County.
2: I don't know Little John, but I do know Annie Barkley, and she's going to be there. So go over and see her and check out the books over there at the Dover Library.
1: And I know for sure Mandy Garver has some stickers to give away. So if you want a WJER sticker, I stole four of them from her yesterday.
2: You stole?
1: Well, I mean, she gave them to me, but okay. I shouldn't have them. They're not for employees here. They're to give out to our fans. All right, that's going to wrap up Sports Talk, Roger. We're going to have a great sports day with the Guardians and Buckeyes.
2: And we are going to have a great sports week, Bill.
1: All right. Hey, thanks, Roger. Thanks for listening here on your Sports Voice of the Valley.
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1: This is Bill Hammerstrom reporting for WJER News. A Tuscarawas County man accused of attempting to murder his then-girlfriend in May was sentenced to 4.5 years in prison this week after pleading guilty to a lesser charge. 25-year-old Zachary Gill in August pleaded guilty to aggravated assault, reduced from the initial charges of attempted murder, felonious assault, and a felony weapons violation. Police say Gill shot his then-girlfriend in the hip area during an argument in a New Philadelphia home on May 22nd. She did not report the shooting until 4 days later. Judge Michael Ernest this week sentenced Gill to 18 months in prison for aggravated assault, with a mandatory 3 years tacked onto the sentence because the crime involved a firearm. He gets credit for 123 days already served. The sentencing order also authorizes the New Philadelphia Police Department to seize 2 handguns and 26 rounds of ammunition. A sand processing facility under construction just north of Strasburg, adjacent to I-77, is expected to create 120 new jobs. The Dover-based Kimball Company and Independence OH are collaborating on the project to develop a sandstone mining operation. It is expected to begin operations later this year. The resulting sand product, referred to as frac sand by Independence companies, will be sold to customers in eastern Ohio, mainly those in the energy development industry. A press release says the companies chose the site because of its history as a mining property, proximity to the highway, and unique geological deposit of sandstone. They say 80 of the new jobs will be with Independence and 40 will be with Kimball. This will be the fourth sand processing operation for Independence, with 3 other locations in Texas. The company said they are committed to responsible operations, environmental compliance, and ongoing communication with local residents and public officials. The press release says they have implemented measures related to dust control, water management, and reclamation planning. Empower Tusk, the local nonprofit dedicated to mental health and addiction support services, will receive a $2 million state grant to help train healthcare workers on treating older patients. The project is called Reach the Aging Workforce and will develop training on aging and chronic diseases. The grant comes from the Ohio Appalachian Regional Commission to support workforce and economic development in communities impacted by the downturn of the coal industry. A press release from the Ohio Department of Development says Empower Tusk's training program will create job opportunities for community health workers. It will serve 15 businesses and 800 participants in 10 communities and create 22 jobs over 3 years. A community baby shower on October 15th is the Tuscarawas County Health Department's way of congratulating new and soon-to-be parents. It's free at the Harvest Barn in Sugar Creek with parenting resources, light refreshments, and free baby supplies for the first 100 people to register before the end of the day on Monday. Director of Promotion and Community Relations Jennifer Demuth

0: Anytime we have healthy, happy families in our communities, it's a plus for our community and for public health.
1: Register for the community baby shower online at tchdnow.org. The event from 5:30 to 7 p.m. on October 15th is for expecting parents and parents of infants 1 year old and younger. A crowd of authors, kid-friendly activities, panel discussions, food trucks, and holiday gift ideas are all coming together under one roof today at Dover High School. That's where the Dover Public Library is hosting its Canaltown Book Festival in the gymnasium from 10 to 3. Adult Department Manager Mallory Thompson says it features more than 70 authors from across multiple genres with signed books available for purchase. The festival includes three author-led panels throughout the day, covering topics from humor and storytelling to inclusion in literature and how to promote a book.
2: This is our sixth year having the event. We used to have it out on the square, so it was an outdoors event. But we have moved it inside thanks to the Dover High School allowing us to use their gym. And that has opened up a lot of possibilities, like having author panels where you can learn about writing and publishing.
1: One of those authors is John Rinaldi from the long-running Big Chuck and Little John show on Channel 8 out of Cleveland. He's taking part in an author panel and promoting his new book, Laughing My Way Through Life.
3: We're going to be at Dover in that, and I'm going to be one of the speakers. I am not a speaker as far as like getting up there doing speeches. I tell stories. So I'm hoping the people in the audience have a lot of questions, or else it's going to be a lot of dead air because I have no scheduled speech.
1: Kids will find plenty to do as well, including a scavenger hunt, face painting by the Dover High School cheerleaders, a make-your-own storybook station, and a fairy tale photo booth. Food trucks will also be on site. Attendees can also enter for raffle prizes, earning 5 tickets for every book that they buy. Reporting for WJER, I'm Bill Hammerstrom on The Voice of the Valley.
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7: Abundant sunshine to start off your weekend today with a high temperature into the upper 60s. Look for an increase in cloud cover tonight with lows in the lower 50s, yielding partly sunny skies for your Sunday with high temperatures in the lower 70s. Clearing skies Sunday night with a low around 50 give way to blue skies and sunshine. Arriving for your Monday with a high temperature in the mid-60s, clear and chilly Monday night with a low temperature dropping to around 40 degrees. I'm Severe Weather Team 9 meteorologist Nathan Schott.
4: Thank you, Nathan. Right now in the Valley, we have 60 degrees.
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4: On a Saturday morning here at WJER, there's a lot going on. And for those of you who love to read, we have the perfect event. Bill Morgan joins us to tell you more.
10: Yes, Laurel, it is another Canal Town Book Festival getting kicked off in the old Dover High School gymnasium. And so many talented authors are here, dozens and dozens and dozens. If you've never been to this event, it's rolling from now until 3 o'clock this afternoon. It costs you nothing, and that's right in my ballpark, free to get in. We're going to be talking with a number of the authors and happy to kick things off with a gentleman who is arguably one of the most well-known television talent.

0: in Northeast Ohio over the years, Little John Rinaldi from the Big Chuck and Little John Show. John, good morning. I had the privilege of talking with you on the radio earlier in the week. What brings you to Dover this morning?
1: Well, I came to Dover because I got this. It's the first book fair I've ever been to. I've done book signings, and it's only been one person or at a Barnes & Noble store. This is amazing. There's 75 authors here or whatever, and they all have, I was looking around, they all have good books and everything. I don't know. I'm up against some stiff competition. But I like coming down here to Dover, New Philly. And I said on the radio the other day, there's a guy by the name of Niles Walker that I went to Ohio State with. It was from New Philadelphia. And if it wasn't for him, I wouldn't graduate. Because he knew I was on a crash course to fail out. And he took me under his wing and made me study. And I actually did graduate from Ohio State University.
0: So when this book fair is over, will you have a chance to watch or on WJER on your way home, listen to Buckeye football?
1: We'll definitely listen to it. What people don't realize that when I went to school, I lived next door to Woody Hayes' son, Steve. Okay? So I got to go to all the games, and I got to go to Michigan. I got to go to the California with them when they did the Rose Bowl. And it was a great, great experience. I am a Buckeye through and through. And I just saw go by, who lives down here now, Steve's roommate, Jack Ryan. So that's from 60 years ago.
0: Yeah. And John, correct me if I'm wrong, I think Steve went on to be a common police judge in Columbus.
1: He went on to be a judge. He's passed away a couple years ago. Very prominent gentleman. A real quick story is if Woody Hayes hated smoking, hated it. Not everybody back then smoked. But if you took his class, he was an actual teacher, okay, taught history. You had to leave your cigarettes outside. You couldn't take them in. So when Steve hit 21, he was a smoker, okay, but he never told his father. He went to his house, and he stands there, and he goes, Stephen, how you doing? He goes, happy birthday. And he goes, Dad, I want to show you something. Takes his cigarette out and lights it. Woody's reading the paper. He rips it in half. Takes a lamp, smashes it on the floor. Now, we're Jack and I, the guy that's here, we're backpedaling. We're getting out of there as fast as we can. Woody's wife, Ann, comes in and says, Woody, clean that up now. And we're gone.
0: And interestingly enough, Ann was from New Philadelphia. So tell us about the book, where folks can get it here in the gym today.
1: Well, the book is Little John Laughing My Way Through Life. And that's basically what I did. I had two good jobs, fun jobs. One was in the jewelry business, and the other one was TV. So jewelry business, nobody came to the jewelry store because they were mad. They bought gifts, they bought engagement rings, wedding rings. And with the TV show, it was fun. I mean, it was fun to do. And my goal since I was a kid was to make somebody laugh every single day. And so this is a perfect example to come on down and see me. I talk to everybody we're right inside the door, right as soon as you come in. And like you said, it's just like Woolly Bear. It's free. And I'll be the Woolly Bear tomorrow in Vermillion.
0: Busy, busy, busy. And you're busy here not only selling books and autographing books. Tell us quickly about a panel discussion you've got coming up in just a very few minutes.
1: Well, the panel discussion starts at 10:30. And like I told Todd Trimble, I am not a speaker. I'm a storyteller. So if people don't have any questions, it's going to be a lot of dead air because I will tell a story on everything. Like you asked about Woody, you asked about this. I can tell a story about anything. But I'm not a motivational speaker. I'm not a guy that said, I woke up one morning, decided I wanted to write this book because I never wanted to write a book. So, and the author will be there. And I have some different things that I do. I'm going to be showing DVDs, little DVDs. I have a little question and answer with the audience. So that hour is going to go pretty fast, even if nobody has any questions.
0: John, certainly we appreciate your time both this morning and when we were on the radio earlier in the week. And we'll look forward to seeing you have continued success.
1: Thank you. Thank you very much. But can I say one more thing?
0: Absolutely.
1: Go Bucks.
0: There you have it. The Buckeyes coming up later on this afternoon on WJER. He is Little John from Big Chuck and Little John fame. He's one of many authors here selling and signing books at the Canal Town Book Festival until 3 o'clock in the old Dover High School gym. Laurel will come back and tell you more in minutes on WJER.
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5: 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I'm your host, Tom Reed. Welcome to fall. There is so much happening outdoors in the valley. World Space Week launches this Sunday and will be celebrated across the globe through next Saturday, October 10th. These dates were chosen to commemorate the launch of the first human-made Earth satellite, Sputnik 1, on October 4th of 1957. And on October 10th of 1967, the Treaty on Principles Governing the Activities of States in the Exploration and Peaceful Uses of Outer Space was signed. You can learn more at worldspaceweek.org. The planet Saturn will spearhead this year's celebration as it reaches opposition this Sunday. This will cause the ringed planet to be at its closest, making it brighter and more visible than it's been all year. No telescope is needed. Look to the east at sunset and watch this steady golden yellow point of light climb to its highest point in the sky around midnight. You can enjoy the view each night through the middle of the month. Union Hospital's Paint Tusk Pink Cancer Walk steps off this Sunday. 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Schönbrunn Village welcomes you to their next semi-quincentennial Sunday. 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This special experience will focus on the history, cabins, and people who helped shape Schönbrunn Village and life in early Ohio. Tours may be canceled in the event of inclement weather. 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The Tuscarawas Valley Farmers Market returns to the fairgrounds in Dover this Wednesday from 3 to 7. This week, enjoy a meal from Yummy Pita and the Cobbler and Cream food trucks. On this week's market stage, you can hear music by Mike. And check out the weekly cooking demonstration in the Clover Cafe starting at 5 o'clock. This Wednesday's market will be the next to last of the regular season. You can find their schedule at tvffm.org. On Wednesday evening, the East Central Ohio Forestry Association welcomes the public to their monthly meeting at the Dover Public Library. A special guest from the Ohio Department of Natural Resources will speak about protecting cultural and archaeological sites. Ohio's history during the Pleistocene period, including plants and animals we may or may not be familiar with, will be the focus. Attendees are encouraged to bring any prehistoric items of their own to discuss and have examined. The association will gather this Wednesday night at 7 in the community room of the Dover Public Library. Learn more at doverlibrary.org. Autumn is a busy season for Tusk Parks. 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For over 30 years, this fall tradition has captivated kids' imaginations while educating them about nocturnal species and conservation with friendly costumed woodland characters along a pumpkin-lit trail. 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For WJER, I'm Tom Reed, wishing you an unforgettable October. Outdoors in the Valley.
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0: Well, thank you, Tom, for a look at outdoors in the Valley. Right now, indoors in the Valley, Bill Morgan is at Dover High School for a fun event for the whole family. Tell us more about what's going on, Bill.
1: Fun to be sure, Laurel, between now and 3 o'clock, the Canal Town Book Festival, really just getting underway. So many different authors of so many different genres, whatever you might be interested in. If you're a voracious reader today, this is the place to be. We are located in the old Dover High School gym, and happy to welcome in the organizer of this event from the Dover Library, Mallory Thompson. Mallory, we will not be interrogating you nor waterboarding you, but just kind of in general, tell us about this event and some of the big things going on.
2: Hi, thank you. All right, so today we have some panels our authors are going to be leading. At 10:30, we have Laughing My Way Through Life with Little John Rinaldi. We have at 11:30, More Than Words, Intention, Empathy, Inclusion, and Respect in Books. And at 1 o'clock, we have Tips and Tricks for Promoting Your Book, so please stop by for that. Otherwise, we have 70 authors here who are eager to tell you about their work, sign your books, and we also have raffle prizes for people who are helping to support the authors here.
1: Also, some food trucks, activities for kids a little bit later on, so virtually something for everybody.
2: Yes, I hope you guys will come down and join us because, yeah, we've got a lot of people here.
1: This is the Sixth Book Festival. Where did this idea originally come from, Mallory?
2: So our director, Jim Gill, he wanted to have a place where all the authors could come together for an event instead of individual book signings. That way there would be more people to be able to meet authors in our community, because there are so many local authors and authors in the Ohio area that are great writers.
1: And Mallory, I guess one of the interesting things is the way that being an author has changed. I mean, yes, there are authors here that are with big publishing companies, but a lot of authors have kind of taken the charge and become, I believe they use the phraseology, self-published.
2: Yes, many of our authors are self-published. Writing is a passion for them, and they want to tell their stories and share that with other people. So they don't have like a ton of money to invest in marketing or anything like that. So every time they get to talk to somebody and share their work is a real joy for them.
1: Mallory Thompson from the Dover Public Library. Now, Mallory, I guess tell us when you're sitting down to read, I don't know if people who work in a library get tired of reading. You probably couldn't say that if you did, but what do you like to read in terms of subject matter?
2: So I actually run the mystery book club at my library. So I love mysteries and I love science fiction and fantasy.
1: Also, one of the great things about this event, we're kind of kidding around, kind of not kidding with Lil Jon, but it's free to come in.
2: Yes, the whole event is free. So please stop by and see what's here.
1: And of course, if you want to buy a book now, that's not free, but you'll deal directly with the authors in that regard, correct?
2: Correct. All of the authors are handling their own sales. So you'll just go up, find books that you want to buy, and buy it from the author directly.
1: And as this event has got more popular and more popular, and certainly it has, I guess, what do you guys want to do looking ahead? And Mallory may hit me right in the face when I ask this, and that's certainly fair, but what do you want to do to grow it even more so in the future?
2: We'd like to have more author panels that help to support the writing community so that people who are wanting to be writers can learn from people who are already doing that.
1: Mallory, thank you so much for having us and for putting this event on in the public.
2: Well, thank you for coming here, and I hope you guys will attend and have a fun time.
1: It is all a part of what's going on today. We are in the old Dover High School gymnasium until 3 o'clock this afternoon. As you heard Mallory talk about, it is free admission, meet the authors, and much, much more. The Canal Town Book Festival until 3 this afternoon. More with Laurel Quillen on WJER coming up in just a matter of minutes.

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1: I'm Bill Hammerstrom reporting for WJER, and these are your news headlines. A Tuscarawas County man accused of attempting to murder his then-girlfriend in May was sentenced to 4.5 years in prison this week after pleading guilty to a lesser charge. 25-year-old Zachary Gill in August pleaded guilty to aggravated assault, reduced from the initial charges of attempted murder, felonious assault, and a felony weapons violation. Police say Gill shot his then-girlfriend in the hip area during an argument in a New Philadelphia home on May 22nd. She did not report the shooting until 4 days later. Judge Michael Ernest this week sentenced Gill to 18 months in prison for aggravated assault, with a mandatory 3 years tacked on to the sentence because the crime involved a firearm. He gets credit for 123 days already served. The sentencing order also authorizes the New Philadelphia Police Department to seize 2 handguns and 26 rounds of ammunition. A sand processing facility under construction just north of Strasburg, adjacent to I-77, is expected to create 120 new jobs. The Dover-based Kimball Company and Independence OH are collaborating on the project to develop a sandstone mining operation. It is expected to begin operations later this year. The resulting sand product, referred to as frac sand by Independence companies, will be sold to customers in eastern Ohio, mainly those in the energy development industry. The company said they are committed to responsible operations, environmental compliance, and ongoing communication with local residents and public officials. The press release says they have implemented measures related to dust control, water management, and reclamation planning. Empower Tusk, the local nonprofit dedicated to mental health and addiction support services, will receive a $2 million state grant to help train healthcare workers on treating older patients. The project is called Reach the Aging Workforce and will develop training on aging and chronic diseases. The grant comes from the Ohio Appalachian Regional Commission to support workforce and economic development in communities impacted by the downturn of the coal industry. A press release from the Ohio Department of Development says Empower Tusk's training program will create job opportunities for community health workers. It will serve 15 businesses and 800 participants in 10 communities and create 22 jobs over 3 years. Those are your news headlines. Reporting for WJER, I'm Bill Hammerstrom on The Voice of the Valley.
2: Abundant sunshine to start off your weekend today with a high temperature into the upper 60s. Look for an increase in cloud cover tonight with lows in the lower 50s, yielding partly sunny skies for your Sunday with high temperatures in the lower 70s. Clearing skies Sunday night with a low around 50 give way to blue skies and sunshine, arriving for your Monday with a high temperature in the mid-60s. Clear and chilly Monday night with a low temperature dropping to around 40 degrees. I'm Severe Weather Team 9 meteorologist Nathan Schott.
3: Thank you, Nathan. And right now in the valley, we have 61 degrees.
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0: Just another day on AM 1450 and 100.9 FM WJER. Thanks for making us a part of your Saturday, especially with all of the fun going on in the Valley. We're glad to be a part of it. Bill Morgan is over at the Dover High School right now for a literary event. Tell us more, Bill.
1: It is the Canal Town Book Festival rolling, and it is rolling between now and 3 o'clock. We are in the old Dover High School gymnasium. We want to make that designation because, of course, that beautiful new gym, now several years old, is right side by side. The author we're talking to on this visit is Robin Yoakum, and I found out that at some point in time, because Robin is a former investigative reporter, I've read his work in the Columbus Dispatch. Listen, I realize Columbus 411, but I read the Dispatch every day from the time I could read, and if it was still available locally, I'm still old guy. I want to put my hands on the paper and not read it online. I would still be reading, maybe whoever filled Robin's job. Robin, how did you transition from investigative reporter to author?
2: Well, you know, I did two nonfiction books, one about my years on the crime beat and one about a murder for insurance scam. But, you know, I was always drawn to fiction. When you're a reporter, you're always writing about other people and their experiences. I wanted to create something that was uniquely mine. Start with a blank sheet of paper, my ideas, my imagination, my words, and create something out of nothing. So it took a while. It took a while to get published. I've got manuscripts in my basement that if I ever find them, I'm going to burn them because they were terrible. But, you know, over time, you know, I was able to make the transition. Now it's going real well.
1: Robin, tell us a little bit, and this is a very basic thing. As folks come into the gymnasium, where can they find your little stand?
2: When they walk in, they can't miss it. I am right inside on the corner here, right across from the American flag. So look for the American flag and should be easy to find.
1: Robin, now I have a selfish interest in one of your books you were just telling me about. I used to date a girl, and no, I'm not making this up to promote Robin's book, although I would not be above that. You've got a book that's based in Benton County.
2: I do. It's called The Essay. It's been my most popular book. It's not mystery or crime. It's coming of age. It's about a young man, a really wrong side of the tracks kid, who wins a high school essay contest, and everyone thinks he's cheated. And it's about his relationship with this English teacher who's trying to show him how to break the cycle of poverty that's defined his family for years, while this dysfunctional family keeps dragging him back the wrong way.
1: And interestingly enough, for people who follow the news closely, not on the positive side, but Vinton County's kind of been high profile in the news this year because of some unfortunate things that have happened with the family.
2: Oh, very much so. What a tragedy. I mean, I don't even know where to go. I believe, you know, when I write about Appalachian, all my books are set in Ohio, Appalachia. You know, I grew up with really, really good people down on the river in brilliant Ohio. And it's just tragic when you see kids suffer like that.
1: Well, it is, and because I know people today that live in Benton County, and so many of them are great people, good-hearted, and you hate for that area to get that kind of publicity because what happened or what was alleged to have happened, that does not represent the vast majority of people that live there.
2: Well, no, and nor throughout Appalachia. You know, in my area was steel mills, glass factories, coal mines, and hardworking people. Good, hardworking people. And, you know, I try to capture that time and place in the Valley where the steel mills were booming, the coal mines were booming, you know, industry was everywhere. And I think it's important to capture that snapshot in time so we don't lose it forever.
1: Robin, this is an important question. I haven't addressed this with the other authors so far. And we certainly hope folks can make it here by 3 o'clock today. If they cannot and they hear you talking about what you do, where can they buy your books if they can't make it out today?
2: Well, you know, I certainly would rather see them walk into an independent bookstore, an indie bookstore. But if that's not possible, they're on Amazon, or they can go to robinyocum.net. It will direct them to Amazon or Barnes & Noble. I mean, they're out there.
1: Robin, certainly we appreciate your time. And this is what I'm going to do. At some point in time, I'm going to touch base with you on the website. We'll set up an extended radio interview on my show. I'd love to hear more.
2: Oh, I would love to do that. I love coming to Dover. They've been so good to me here over the years with the festival, Mallory at the library. And we're starting to get back into my old stomping grounds, when I get to Dover. So we'd love to do that. We'd love to connect sometime.
1: It is the Canal Town Book Festival, talking with Mr. Robin Yocum, former investigative reporter in Columbus, with a number of great books. Laura will come back and tell you more about some of the other great authors that are here and the other events happening as a part of the Canal Town Book Festival in the old Dover High School gym.
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0: We are the voice of the Valley, WJER, and this is how we do it on a Saturday with Montel Jordan and the Canal Book Festival going on as well. Bill Morgan is there to tell us more.
1: One of the many, many talented authors here between now and 3 o'clock is Linda Castillo. She has had great success as an author, and we're going to dive into that with her. But Linda, I'm going to start by asking you something we didn't talk about off the air. That's like throwing a curveball at Linda, but I'm sure she's handled many of those very ably. For people, and there really seems to be a growing interest, Linda, people wanting to become an author, what kind of advice would you give those ladies or those guys who are wanting to dive into that talent field?
2: I would say the most important thing is to love what you do and don't ever give up.
1: And I guess one of the differences from when you started this, a lot of people now, you've had honestly, she may not say, she's had tremendous success on bestseller lists and more, but a lot of people, maybe before they get a publisher, a lot of people, Linda Wright, become self-published.
2: They do. And, I think I may have gone that route early on in my career. But I started writing long before e-books, and most of my books now are in print, although I do sell a very high percentage of the e-books.
1: Now, for people who may not be familiar with your name, kind of tell them what your genre is, what you enjoy writing about the most.
2: Well, I'm originally from Ohio, currently living in Texas, and the Kate Burkholder mystery series is set in Holmes County, Ohio. Kate Burkholder, my protagonist, is formerly Amish, who left the Amish, and will always have a murder mystery to solve in the course of the book.
1: Kind of take us through the process for you, Linda. When you have a new idea for a book, and you are a New York Times bestselling author, how long does it take from when you first sit down at a word processor or a laptop, whatever you use, from start to finish on a book?
2: I would have to say writing a book for me is kind of like having a baby. It takes me about 9 months. I start with a premise, and then I write my first draft. My first draft is usually pretty rough. And then once the draft is down, a lot of editing.
1: Tell us, numerically, how many books have you written?
2: In the Kate Burkholder series, I've written 19 books. But overall, I began my career in the romantic suspense category. I have 40 books total.
1: And what was that phraseology you used? You're a recovering what?
2: I am a recovering romance writer.
1: Talking with Linda Castillo, one of many talented authors here at the Canal Town Book Festival. And I know you're kind of happy to be a part of this event.
2: You know, I have to tell you, I did my first event. I was on book tour. I was very nervous. I did my very first event probably back in 2009 at the Dover Library. And I can tell you that library, they love books. They love their community. Walking through the door is like really walking into your living room. It's a very, very comforting place to be.
1: As you come into the gymnasium to find Linda's table, you kind of walk toward the back of the gymnasium. And if you're coming from front to back, she's going to be on the left-hand side and a red tablecloth, very nicely decorated for all the fall-autumn season that we are into now. And Linda, I'm sure you'd be happy to take selfies with their autographed copies of your book when people stop by.
2: Can't walk away without doing a selfie. I love talking with readers. Come on by, take pictures, chat with me. We'd love to have you here today.
1: And Linda, one quick business question. How they're going about selling the books has changed since last year. How can folks pay you when they get here?
2: You know, I'm basically pretty simple. It's cash only. I've got almost my entire backlist here today, and they're pretty deeply discounted. So come on by and buy a book.
1: Linda, we appreciate your time. Thanks for coming to Dover.
2: Oh, thank you very much for being here. Enjoy it.
1: It is all a part of the Canal Town Book Festival. Linda Castillo here, and probably conservatively another six dozen other authors here for you to meet and greet until 3 this afternoon. Laura will come back and tell you more after the 11 o'clock report of news on The Voice of the Valley.
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7: 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Michael McDonald, Christopher Cross, Toto, Ambrosia is the tip of the cruise ship. 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
9: This is Bill Hammerstrom reporting for WJER News. A Tuscarawas County man accused of attempting to murder his then-girlfriend in May was sentenced to 4.5 years in prison this week after pleading guilty to a lesser charge. 25-year-old Zachary Gill in August pleaded guilty to aggravated assault, reduced from the initial charges of attempted murder, felonious assault, and a felony weapons violation. Police say Gill shot his then-girlfriend in the hip area during an argument in a New Philadelphia home on May 22nd. She did not report the shooting until 4 days later. Judge Michael Ernest this week sentenced Gill to 18 months in prison for aggravated assault, with a mandatory 3 years tacked on to the sentence because the crime involved a firearm. He gets credit for 123 days already served. The sentencing order also authorizes the New Philadelphia Police Department to seize 2 handguns and 26 rounds of ammunition. A sand processing facility under construction just north of Strasburg, adjacent to I-77, is expected to create 120 new jobs. The Dover-based Kimball Company and Independence OH are collaborating on the project to develop a sandstone mining operation. It is expected to begin operations later this year. The resulting sand product, referred to as frac sand by Independence companies, will be sold to customers in eastern Ohio, mainly those in the energy development industry. A press release says the companies chose the site because of its history as a mining property, proximity to the highway, and unique geological deposit of sandstone. They say 80 of the new jobs will be with Independence and 40 will be with Kimball. This will be the fourth sand processing operation for Independence, with 3 other locations in Texas. The company said they are committed to responsible operations, environmental compliance, and ongoing communication with local residents and public officials. The press release says they have implemented measures related to dust control, water management, and reclamation planning. Empower Tusk, the local nonprofit dedicated to mental health and addiction support services, will receive a $2 million state grant to help train healthcare workers on treating older patients. The project is called Reach the Aging Workforce and will develop training on aging and chronic diseases. The grant comes from the Ohio Appalachian Regional Commission to support workforce and economic development in communities impacted by the downturn of the coal industry. A press release from the Ohio Department of Development says Empower Tusk's training program will create job opportunities for community health workers. It will serve 15 businesses and 800 participants in 10 communities and create 22 jobs over 3 years. A community baby shower on October 15th is the Tuscarawas County Health Department's way of congratulating new and soon-to-be parents. It's free at the Harvest Barn in Sugar Creek with parenting resources, light refreshments, and free baby supplies for the first 100 people to register before the end of the day on Monday. Director of Promotion and Community Relations Jennifer Demuth says the gift package is filled with diapers, baby blankets, sleep sacks, and more. Plus, those who register will be entered into a drawing for a free car seat.
10: It is a really fun event. 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
9: 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The event from 5:30 to 7 p.m. on October 15th is for expecting parents and parents of infants 1 year old and younger. A crowd of authors, kid-friendly activities, panel discussions, food trucks, and holiday gift ideas are all coming together under one roof today at Dover High School. That's where the Dover Public Library is hosting its Canaltown Book Festival in the gymnasium from 10 to 3. Adult Department Manager Mallory Thompson says it features more than 70 authors from across multiple genres with signed books available for purchase. The festival includes three author-led panels throughout the day, covering topics from humor and storytelling to inclusion in literature and how to promote a book.
11: This is our sixth year having the event. We used to have it out on the square, so it was an outdoors event. But we have moved it inside thanks to the Dover High School allowing us to use their gym. And that has opened up a lot of possibilities, like having author panels where you can learn about writing and publishing.
9: One of those authors is John Rinaldi from the long-running Big

0: attendees can also enter for raffle prizes, earning 5 tickets for every book that they buy. Reporting for WJER, I'm Bill Hammerstrom on The Voice of the Valley.
1: Abundant sunshine to start off your weekend today with a high temperature into the upper 60s. Look for an increase in cloud cover tonight with lows in the lower 50s, yielding partly sunny skies for your Sunday with high temperatures in the lower 70s. Clearing skies Sunday night with a low around 50 give way to blue skies and sunshine. Arriving for your Monday with a high temperature in the mid-60s, clear and chilly Monday night with a low temperature dropping to around 40 degrees. I'm Severe Weather Team 9 meteorologist Nathan Schott.
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Vanessa Carlton on WJER, the voice of the valley. Luckily, you don't have to go nearly that far for family fun at the Canal Book Festival. 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

0: Laurel, thank you so much. Over the last, I guess it would be 12 or 13 hours, you're kind of like my work spouse and vice versa. We spent more time together on Friday night with high school football coverage and this morning with this broadcast than we did with our respective spouses. So I don't know if that's a good thing, bad thing, somewhere indifferent, as you mentioned. We are in Dover, the Canal Town Book Festival taking place at the old Dover High School Gymnasium. Last year during this broadcast, we were fortunate enough to talk with Patricia Miller, and she is a true local author, lives out in the Sugar Creek area. And Patricia, tell us a little bit about, I know you have two books in particular. You have a lot more than that, but two books in particular you wanted to talk about today.
1: Yeah, so I am a mystery writer, and I do have that series going. But the two most important ones that I want to emphasize today are my children's book and one that's coming out very soon. 10 years ago, I was hired by Cleveland Clinic Union Hospital to develop a curriculum for emotion management. It's skills training, and it's been very, very popular and very successful. So I decided, why are we waiting till there's a trouble or other problems? Why don't we get this to our kids early? So I was very fortunate to be able to get a traditional publishing contract for my emotion management picture book for children. It's called It's Okay to Have Feelings, A Peyton's Palace Adventure. And in it, I help parents understand and help teach children some important skills that they can acquire and practice on a daily basis. That way, when they need help with emotion management, it's there, so that we're not waiting until it's a problem and being reactive or being proactive. So that's one of my loves and one of my passions in my life.
0: Tell us about the brand new book that's coming out.
1: Yes, I am going to be releasing an adult murder mystery. It's set in Hauer House at Akron, out of Akron, near Akron University. And I'm very excited that they let me partner with them on this, because I was able to intertwine the history of Hauer House and all of the intricacies of that house in general with the fictional murder mystery that I have. So that will be coming out in about 2 to 3 weeks. All my other books are available.
0: Patricia's table, very easy to find. As you come into the gymnasium, you want to go to the far left-hand side, the first row of tables. She is the 1-2-3rd table on the right-hand side. Now, well, obviously, Patricia, we want folks to come out today between now and 3 o'clock, meet you in person, buy a book or two or three or four, take a selfie. But if they can't get out today to buy your book in person, what's the easiest way for them to do that?
1: There's lots of avenues. I'm on Facebook, so they can find them on Facebook, but also you can find it on Amazon, Walmart.com, Books A Million, BarnesandNobles.com. 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And plus, I have a website that is pmwrites2007 at WordPress.com.
0: Now, if you would, I guess back to your children's book. Tell us about that. What I think is a unique angle, and if I'm not exactly right, Patricia will correct me, and that's fine. It won't be the first time I've ever been wrong, but you've got some illustrations done by children?
1: Actually, in my mysteries, I have illustrations by middle and high school art students from all over the state of Ohio. The children's book, I wanted it to be especially intriguing for the children, so I hired a professional illustrator for that one. But I do have the mystery collections. It's called Mysterious Tales of the Unexplained. There's 4 volumes out. 5th one coming out either the end of this year or beginning of next. And every year when I do that, I put out a call for submissions on my Facebook page. And then if students are interested in submitting sketches, they can contact me there. And then I let them know which ones I'm needing. And they can submit them by a deadline. And then I work with the kids, because if one is particularly close and I just need a couple of tweaks done, we work together. You know, put a vase over here, make this darker over there. And it's exciting because it's a win-win. They bring my mysteries to life and then they get to be published.
0: And Patricia, in the 60 seconds or so that we have remaining, you were somebody who was kind of certainly in on the ground floor of this book festival. And oh my, it's grown.
1: It certainly has. 6 years ago, the director of Dover Library, Jim Gill, and myself had a conversation. And he said, what do you think about having a book fest in Dover? And I said, let's do it. So it's grown. We have a committee of about 10 people now. And we've gone from 24 authors our first year to over 70 this year. So we're very, very excited. We really would hope people will come out and enjoy the all that these authors have to offer.
0: Patricia, thank you so much. Best of luck this afternoon.
1: Thank you so much.
0: It's all a part of the Canal Town Book Festival taking place, Laurel. And everybody listening, between now and 3 o'clock, the admission is free. Stop by and meet Patricia and many, many others. It is all a part of what's rolling in the old Dover High School gymnasium. I'm Bill Morgan. We'll be back to tell you more, Laurel, in just a matter of minutes on WJER.
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0: Sugar Ray on WJER. Laurel Quillen with you on a Saturday morning. Glad to have you along. We've got a lot going on today. We've got sports coming up later on, but right now, Bill Morgan is at the Canal Book Festival to tell us what's going on there.
1: Laurel, thank you so much. This big event continuing to roll along until 3 o'clock this afternoon. People always like to hear this, how long it lasts. We just told them that. And it's free to get in. I mean, who doesn't like free? I'm sure our next guest, he probably likes free. He's no different from people in that regard. TB Pasco. And TB, you and I had a very brief conversation before we went on the radio. You're a retired Akron police officer from the mean streets of Akron. How did you start writing books?
2: Well, when I was in college, I was fascinated by, I went to college in the early 80s, and there wasn't a whole lot to do at Ashland College. So I went to a bookstore and picked up a couple copies of Joseph Wambaugh novels, became enamored with not just his writing, but police work in general. So that led me to police work. I kind of filed it in the back of my head that at some point I wanted to write, but I hadn't gotten to where I had enough stored in me to write until I retired. And the day after I retired, I started on my first book, and it was a lot easier than I thought. Getting a publisher was a little more difficult. The writing part wasn't. Editing part wasn't easy, but I just started writing. I had a story in mind and characters in mind, and just sat at the keyboard October 2nd of 2019 and started knocking this out, first book.
1: You've got two books already out, a third coming out. Tell us briefly about each one of those in terms of storyline.
2: Well, Nights on the Graveyard Watch deals with a disgruntled veteran patrolman 20 years, Daniel Venko, trapped in an environment he doesn't want to be in, on a shift he doesn't want to work. And then he's forced to train a young rookie that spends more time on his phone than he does watching the streets. So there's the interplay between that. And then there's a mystery that winds its way through the novel, and they slowly uncover it after some tragic incidents. The second book is Insolvency, and it deals with two detectives, a mismatched pair, a young 40-year-old female detective that's still trying to find her way in a male-dominated world, dealing with a guy that's close to retirement, doesn't want to do anything, and they're thrust in the middle of a what starts out as a suicide and a couple of homicides after that, and it ties into the Russian mob.
1: TB Pasco is our guest. He's one of the many authors, roughly in the neighborhood of six dozen this year at the Canaltown Book Festival between now and 3 o'clock. And whether it's either of those two books, TB, or the one that's coming out, how much of that is based not necessarily on true life stories, but the experiences you had in law?
2: Well, one thing I picked up is the ability to write authentic dialogue. So if you can create believable characters, that'll propel your story forward, regardless if it takes a weird turn like book one or book two, more traditional. Character-wise, there are pieces, parts of several real characters, but there is no character in my book that is identified as one particular character, because I felt that would be two-dimensional, and they needed to have a three-dimensional character. So yes, a lot of my characters have personality traits of people I really dealt with over 27 years, but that's not the sole character. So yeah, I used it, combined them into kind of a mishmash, but it made the characters more believable and gave them some authenticity in terms of police work, dialogue, procedures, things like that.
1: So, and are your books based in Akron?
2: No, they're a fictitious city. And the reason I did that is because Akron is, like a lot of cities, in the midst of a kind of a rebirth, revitalization. So what I would have, when I started writing the first book, what I would have seen is landmarks are gone. So I created a fictitious city on the shores of Lake Erie in Pennsylvania, Port Isley. And it's kind of modeled after Cleveland PD with several different precincts, each operating as its own independent police department. And I needed to create a sense of isolation for the 7th Precinct where all these stories take place. So yeah, unfortunately, it's not Akron. It would have been difficult because so much change has taken place there for the better.
1: TB, tell us where folks can find you as they walk into the gymnasium in terms of your table.
2: Well, they walk in, they can turn left and walk to the last table. And I'm about halfway down the row. And I'll be here until we close up shop. And I enjoy talking. Even if it's just about writing, I enjoy doing that.
1: And how can folks, because folks who have been to this event in the past, it's changed this year. How do you prefer that folks pay you when they buy both of your books, as we think positively?
2: Sure. I take cash. I take all major credit cards, and I've got a Venmo account set up. So just about any way you can pay, I can handle it. Look forward to meeting anybody that comes down here. This is my first trip to this book show, and good turnout. I enjoy meeting other authors, too.
1: Hey, thank you so much for your time. We appreciate you being here.
2: Thank you.
1: It's all a part of the Canal Town Book Festival, rolling until 3 o'clock with that free admission we talked about. Come back and visit with some of the other great authors here, in addition to TB, many, many to be sure. This is WJER, the voice of the valley.

0: Hometown news, hometown people. We are WJER. Yesterday, today, and tomorrow.
1: I'm Bill Hammerstrom reporting for WJER, and these are your news headlines. A Tuscarawas County man accused of attempting to murder his then-girlfriend in May was sentenced to 4.5 years in prison this week after pleading guilty to a lesser charge. 25-year-old Zachary Gill in August pleaded guilty to aggravated assault, reduced from the initial charges of attempted murder, felonious assault, and a felony weapons violation. Police say Gill shot his then-girlfriend in the hip area during an argument in a New Philadelphia home on May 22nd. She did not report the shooting until 4 days later. Judge Michael Ernest this week sentenced Gill to 18 months in prison for aggravated assault, with a mandatory 3 years tacked on to the sentence because the crime involved a firearm. He gets credit for 123 days already served. The sentencing order also authorizes the New Philadelphia Police Department to seize 2 handguns and 26 rounds of ammunition. A sand processing facility under construction just north of Strasburg, adjacent to I-77, is expected to create 120 new jobs. The Dover-based Kimball Company and Independence OH are collaborating on the project to develop a sandstone mining operation. It is expected to begin operations later this year. The resulting sand product, referred to as frac sand by Independence companies, will be sold to customers in eastern Ohio, mainly those in the energy development industry. The company said they are committed to responsible operations, environmental compliance, and ongoing communication with local residents and public officials. The press release says they have implemented measures related to dust control, water management, and reclamation planning. Empower Tusk, the local nonprofit dedicated to mental health and addiction support services, will receive a $2 million state grant to help train healthcare workers on treating older patients. The project is called Reach the Aging Workforce and will develop training on aging and chronic diseases. The grant comes from the Ohio Appalachian Regional Commission to support workforce and economic development in communities impacted by the downturn of the coal industry. A press release from the Ohio Department of Development says Empower Tusk's training program will create job opportunities for community health workers. It will serve 15 businesses and 800 participants in 10 communities and create 22 jobs over 3 years. Those are your news headlines. Reporting for WJER, I'm Bill Hammerstrom on The Voice of the Valley.
2: Abundant sunshine to start off your weekend today with a high temperature into the upper 60s. Look for an increase in cloud cover tonight with lows in the lower 50s, yielding partly sunny skies for your Sunday with high temperatures in the lower 70s. Clearing skies Sunday night with a low around 50 give way to blue skies and sunshine, arriving for your Monday with a high temperature in the mid-60s. Clear and chilly Monday night with a low temperature dropping to around 40 degrees. I'm Severe Weather Team 9 meteorologist Nathan Schott.
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0: Kelly Clarkson on WJER. So glad you could make us a part of your Saturday, even if you're heading over to the Connell Book Festival, and we hope you are. Bill Morgan is there to tell us more about it.
1: Laurel, thanks so much. Our broadcast continuing until 12 noon today, but the event rolling until the middle of the afternoon, 3 o'clock. It is a beautiful day. Whatever you have planned in the Valley, in addition to this book festival, the Swiss Festival going on out in Sugar Creek, the Atwood Fall Festival out in that neck of the woods. We'll tell you more about that a little bit later on, but we're happy to be joined by yet another one of the many talented authors here, Deborah Edmiston. Deborah, how many books have you written so far?
2: 19 so far, and working on another one right now currently.
1: When did you get started? And I think a lot of people, especially those that are big-time readers, they're like, you know, I should write a book someday. For most of us, that never becomes reality. Where did it all start for you?
2: So I've always loved reading and writing, but I didn't get serious about it until I was 40. And my mom passed away, and that was kind of the impetus to get me just to really buckle down and do it. So I've been at it about 20 years now.
1: We are taking a look at a number of your books that are up here. And I know one that you wanted to talk a little bit about this morning is A Marine Story.
2: Yeah, the title is A Marine Story of War and Enduring Love. And it's the true life story of Bill McDonald. And he joined the Marines in 1952. And there's some military component to the book, but it's mostly about what he did, the fight he had to put up to be with the woman he loved. And so it's his true life story adapted into a novel.
1: Tell us a little bit about how you got the background information on that and how it led to becoming what it is today.
2: Yeah, so I was doing a writing seminar in Navarre in January of 2025, and I was approached by a man named Joe Patelicki, and he said he had this friend who passed away, and he had written his story about his time in the military and his love story, and asked me if I'd be interested in finishing the book. And together, we, you know, talked about it and decided to adapt it into a novel. So it was Bill's dream for his story to be known, and now it's out there.
1: Tell us a little bit about where you're located in the gymnasium. Dover Public Library is fortunate to have their highest number ever of authors here today. I think the number's at 72 or 73, but people can find you and your table where?
2: Right. So right when you come in the doors where they have the raffle table, right when you enter the gym, I'm just like two tables in.
1: So easy to find, to be sure. One of the things that we've asked a lot of the authors, just from a practical standpoint, Deborah, how can people pay you when they come in? And I'm sure buy multiple ones of your book. And also, how long will you be here for the entire time span, until
2: Yes, I'll be here until 3, and I take cash or credit card.
1: It is all a part of what's going on with the Canal Town Book Festival. We are in the old Dover High School gymnasium, so you can stop by and be a part of that. One of the other authors we talked to in the opening hour of our broadcast, Deborah, I asked her, what advice do you give to people who'd like to maybe someday get to where you're at in terms of being a published author?
2: I think one of the most important elements is to join a writing group. And I didn't do that right away. And since joining, that's really helped me. We critique each other's work, so it's free editing. Lots of published people already who can give you advice about the process.
1: And I guess so. One of the things, I do a lot of sports broadcasting at the radio station. A lot of times we will ask a coach or a young man or a young lady that plays sports, especially ones that are kind of veteran in their particular sport, where they think they've grown the most as a player or a coach or whatever. From an author's perspective, I guess maybe a similar question to you. What are the biggest differences from the first book you wrote into what you're working on today?
2: I think I've gotten a lot more polished and not quite as wordy. I've learned to be more succinct while still having emotion, be more direct in my writing. And so also, I've kind of gone outside my genre recently with doing a biography and biographical fiction because I had only done fiction. So kind of stretch. Be willing to stretch.
1: There you go. Well, Deborah, we appreciate your time. Best of luck for the remainder of the morning and afternoon.
2: Thank you so much. Thanks for stopping and interviewing me. I appreciate it.
1: It is all a part of the Canal Town Book Festival at the Old Dover High School Gymnasium between now and 3 o'clock. We'll come back and wrap up our broadcast just before noon here on the Laurel Quillen Midday Weekend Show. And the event, remember, continuing until 3 o'clock, and the admission is free.
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0: Nelly Furtado on WJER with Turn Off the Light. But if you're reading, you want to leave that light on. And if you love books, make sure you check out the book festival that is underway. Bill Morgan is there to tell us more.
1: Our broadcast is ramping up after this timeout here, Laurel, but the event itself continuing until 3 o'clock this afternoon. We're in the old Dover High School gym for the Canal Town Book Festival until 3 today. Happy to be joined by a guy that I've known for years and years and years, and we were just recanting with each other. We really don't want to add up how many years it's been since I've known Todd Trimble. Todd, good morning. Tell us what your role is in this event and a little more about the event itself.
2: Sure, Bill. I have a dual role. I am actually one of the main sponsors. I have an office in Dover for American Family Insurance, and I was proud to be one of the sponsors. I'm also a part-time librarian at the Dover Library, so I'm doing a little bit of everything. This event is really about the authors. We have over 70 authors today till 3 o'clock that you can purchase one of their books. You can get an autograph. You can get your picture taken with them. Amazing folks. I've only purchased 12 books so far. Sorry, honey. I know you told me not to spend too much, but these folks are great. All genres, from children's to adult to fiction, nonfiction.
1: Besides the authors, and as you mentioned, Todd, that's the main focus. Other things going on, there's food trucks, kids activities, panels, and more.
2: Yes, and I have already sampled some of the food trucks. There's a pizza truck. There is a dirty soda and fruit juice truck. There's also a coffee truck here. And the panels, we just had Little John do a panel on his book and his experiences with Big Chuck. We also have a panel on emotional and inspirational, how to put that into a book. And then later we will have a panel on how to write and publish that book.
1: Well, and certainly I think, and we've talked about this with a number of the different authors. Some of these authors were sitting a hop, skip, and a jump from Linda Castillo, who's a New York Times best-selling author. So that's big-time stuff, no question. But a lot of times people who get into being authors, Todd, and you can correct me if I'm wrong, my wife does it all the time. Todd and I live about a 20-second drive from one another. But they become authors maybe for the first time, Todd. They are self-published, many of them.
2: There are a lot of self-published authors here at the event. So you can get their book and help them by coming today, talking to them. Some of them, this is their very first book that they've published. Some of them, they have three or four books. I personally have purchased quite a few, and it's great to see them again. And that is what this...
1: Well, will they be doing payroll deduction at the Dover Library for what you purchased today?
2: No, unfortunately. No. But this is why we bring the authors here. They get to meet you, their fan, the person that they're writing for. And that's why we're here.
1: Well, and really one of the crazy things, Todd, is I'm definitely old. Well, older. But I guess I'm certainly old school in that I still like to put a face with a name. Don't get me wrong. The internet's fantastic, but to be able to walk up and talk to some of these authors, you know, to see Little John, we've all seen him on TV for sure at some point in time, but you know what, to actually meet these people, I still take something away from that.
2: Me as well. And so do the authors. Without us to purchase their books and say hi and give them kind words, they will never meet the folks that purchase their books. They love coming to these events. So that's why we do it. We want to see that reaction of the author when a fan comes in. And this is one-on-one. You know, you don't have to wait in line for an hour to see the author.
1: Todd Trimble, our guest, and Todd, as we wrap up our broadcast, just hit some of the basics for us. How long you are here, where people can find the book festival going on, something that, of course, if you were sleeping right now, you could spit that out in your sleep. But just some of the particulars and the features folks will experience today.
2: We are here at the old Dover Gym, literally across the street from the Dover Library, until 3 o'clock this afternoon. There is no admission charge, okay? There is no parking fees. You just come on in, grab us, grab the author, say hi. We'd love to have you here.
1: Todd, we appreciate you having us. Best of luck the rest of the day.
2: Thank you, Bill. Great to see you.
1: It is Todd Trimble, and Todd telling you about some of the many things going on today at the Canal Town Book Festival until 3 this afternoon, as Todd just mentioned, in the old Dover Gymnasium, and the admission is free. Laurel, thanks for all of your time.
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8: 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Michael McDonald, Christopher Cross, Toto, Ambrosia is the tip of the cruise ship. 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
11: This is Bill Hammerstrom reporting for WJER News. A Tuscarawas County man accused of attempting to murder his then-girlfriend in May was sentenced to 4.5 years in prison this week after pleading guilty to a lesser charge. 25-year-old Zachary Gill in August pleaded guilty to aggravated assault, reduced from the initial charges of attempted murder, felonious assault, and a felony weapons violation. Police say Gill shot his then-girlfriend in the hip area during an argument in a New Philadelphia home on May 22nd. She did not report the shooting until 4 days later. Judge Michael Ernest this week sentenced Gill to 18 months in prison for aggravated assault, with a mandatory 3 years tacked on to the sentence because the crime involved a firearm. He gets credit for 123 days already served. The sentencing order also authorizes the New Philadelphia Police Department to seize 2 handguns and 26 rounds of ammunition. A sand processing facility under construction just north of Strasburg adjacent to I-77 is expected to create 120 new jobs. The Dover-based Kimball Company and Independence OH are collaborating on the project to develop a sandstone mining operation. It is expected to begin operations later this year. The resulting sand product, referred to as frac sand by Independence companies, will be sold to customers in eastern Ohio, mainly those in the energy development industry. A press release says the companies chose the site because of its history as a mining property, proximity to the highway, and unique geological deposit of sandstone. They say 80 of the new jobs will be with Independence and 40 will be with Kimball. This will be the fourth sand processing operation for Independence, with three other locations in Texas. The company said they are committed to responsible operations, environmental compliance, and ongoing communication with local residents and public officials. The press release says they have implemented measures related to dust control, water management, and reclamation planning. Empower Tusk, the local nonprofit dedicated to mental health and addiction support services, will receive a $2 million state grant to help train healthcare workers on treating older patients. The project is called Reach the Aging Workforce and will develop training on aging and chronic diseases. The grant comes from the Ohio Appalachian Regional Commission to support workforce and economic development in communities impacted by the downturn of the coal industry. A press release from the Ohio Department of Development says Empower Tusk's training program will create job opportunities for community health workers. It will serve 15 businesses and 800 participants in 10 communities and create 22 jobs over 3 years. A community baby shower on October 15th is the Tuscarawas County Health Department's way of congratulating new and soon-to-be parents. It's free at the Harvest Barn in Sugar Creek, with parenting resources, light refreshments, and free baby supplies for the first 100 people to register before the end of the day on Monday. Director of Promotion and Community Relations Jennifer Demuth says the gift package is filled with diapers, baby blankets, sleep sacks, and more. Plus, those who register will be entered into a drawing for a free car seat.
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11: 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The event from 5:30 to 7 p.m. on October 15th. Is for expecting parents and parents of infants 1 year old and younger. A crowd of authors, kid-friendly activities, panel discussions, food trucks, and holiday gift ideas are all coming together under one roof today at Dover High School. That's where the Dover Public Library is hosting its Canaltown Book Festival in the gymnasium from 10 to 3. Adult Department Manager Mallory Thompson says it features more than 70 authors from across multiple genres with signed books available for purchase. The festival includes three author-led panels throughout the day, covering topics from humor and storytelling to inclusion in literature and how to promote a book.
13: This is our sixth year having the event. We used to have it out on the square, so it was an outdoors event. But we have moved it inside, thanks to the Dover High School allowing us to use their gym. And that has opened up a lot of possibilities, like having author panels where you can learn about writing and publishing.
11: One of those authors is John Rinaldi. 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
14: We're going to be at Dover in that, and I'm going to be one of the speakers. I am not a speaker as far as like getting up there doing speeches. I tell stories. So I'm hoping the people in the audience have a lot of questions, or else it's going to be a lot of dead air. Because I have no scheduled speech.
11: Kids will find plenty to do as well, including a scavenger hunt, face painting by the Dover High School cheerleaders, a make-your-own storybook station, and a fairy tale photo book.

0: degrees. I'm Severe Weather Team 9 meteorologist Nathan Schott.
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0: AM 1450 and 100.9 FM WJER. Our Cleveland Guardians going to light it up like dynamite. They're up against the Chicago White Sox today. We'll get you started with a warm-up show here in just a little while. First pitch comes your way at 1 o'clock this afternoon. Then following the Guardians game, we will join the Ohio State Buckeyes in progress for some football action against Iowa today on WJER.
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3: Abundant sunshine to start off your weekend today with a high temperature into the upper 60s. Look for an increase in cloud cover tonight with lows in the lower 50s, yielding partly sunny skies for your Sunday with high temperatures in the lower 70s. Clearing skies Sunday night with a low around 50 give way to blue skies and sunshine. Arriving for your Monday with a high temperature in the mid-60s, clear and chilly Monday night with a low temperature dropping to around 40 degrees. I'm Severe Weather Team 9 meteorologist Nathan Schott.
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0: Laurel Quillen with you on a Saturday afternoon here on the Voice of the Valley, WJER. 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
1: Are you ready for the smooth? It is time for Yacht Rock Radio. My name is Captain Adam. Welcome aboard. We've got a lot to yacht about today. Yacht Rock just featured in the Dancing with the Stars episode this week. I've got some audio from that coming up. I've got an interview with David Pack, singer-songwriter from Ambrosia. I'll play that for you today. Tell you more about the Yacht Rock Cruise happening September 12th of 2027. And I've got a five fave for Don Peppenhorst. But first, we launch off the docks with Carly Simon. She's got a new album out, by the way, her 24th studio album. It's called Comes in Waves. It is out, available now. And we go a little bit more classic with a song she co-wrote with Michael McDonald. This is You Belong to Me. 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

England Dan, John Ford Coley, Nights Are Forever Without You from the album Nights Are Forever, which came out 50 years ago this year in 1976. With a yacht rock artist now that I've had the pleasure of meeting and interviewing, I'll be with them again this weekend as they perform at the world-famous Palladium. I'll have pictures and video on our social media soon. It's Pablo Cruz and Love Will Find a Way on Yacht Rock Radio.

0: Yacht Rock Radio. This week, Yacht Rock was featured in the limelight on Dancing with the Stars. They had a Yacht Rock night. 13 dances performed to 13 Yacht Rock era songs. And one of the stars was asked about Yacht Rock. He kind of eye-rolled his answer. He didn't really know what it was. Take a listen.
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2: I literally never heard about it. When they told me, I was like, what is that? What is that? Listening on a yacht? Like,
3: 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People love it, though. People love Yacht Rock.
2: But who has yacht? Like, only, like, rich people. Like, what?
3: That is true.
0: Now, you couldn't see his eye roll. I do have the video of him talking about Yacht Rock and that he'd never heard of it. He didn't know what it was. He doesn't really seem to like it. That video is on our Facebook page, facebook.com/yachtrockradio. But it's okay because, you know, he said he didn't know what Yacht Rock is, which is fine because I have no idea who he is. And I'm willing to bet more Americans know what Yacht Rock is than who he is. So stick that in your Yacht Rock pipe and smoke it, Mr. Dancing with the D-List Celebrity Star. With one of the songs featured from that episode, Hall & Oates.

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YRB on YRR, Lonesome Loser there from Little River Band, and they'll be on the Yacht Rock Cruise. What an extravaganza this is going to be aboard the Celebrity Summit, sailing September 12th of 2027. Our good friends Walter Egan, Peter Beckett from Player, Elliot Lurie from Looking Glass will also be on board this boat. And I've got your two headliners coming up very soon, Kenny Loggins and Boz Skaggs. They'll all be on board the Yacht Rock Cruise. See that entire lineup and book your stateroom now. 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And we'll get to Kenny and Boz very soon. Stay with us. 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

Kenny Loggins from the Footloose soundtrack. That was I'm Free. He's going to be on the Yacht Rock Cruise on the Celebrity Summit cruise ship. It's called the Yacht Rock Cruise. Some of your favorite artists will be on board this boat. 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Boz Scaggs will also be aboard the ship that sets sail September 12th of 2027. This is Boz Scaggs, Look What You've Done to Me on Yacht Rock Radio.

Stephen Bishop, congratulations. He just sold out a performance at the Grammy Museum, celebrating 50 years of his music. A sold-out show at the Grammy Museum. Congrats, Stephen Bishop. My name is Captain Adam. We have sailed up to the Yacht Rock Song of the Day, a song that is not yacht, it is nyacht. But we like to play them not only for educational purposes, but sometimes these Yacht Rock songs sound perfect, sprinkled in between the Yacht Rock bangers. And today we go to 1981, a song that peaked at number 4. It was number 11 this week in 1981. It's Sheena Easton, For Your Eyes Only. It's not Yacht Rock, but it's on Yacht Rock Radio.

0: The theme to the James Bond thriller For Your Eyes Only from Sheena Easton, from the Roger Moore era of James Bond, my favorite era. I know that might be unpopular with Sean Connery as probably the most popular 007, but hey, I'm a kid of the 70s and 80s, and I got to go with Roger Moore. Are you kidding me? Moonraker? Jaws in Moonraker? What 10-year-old kid doesn't remember that and think that Roger Moore is not the best 007? Okay, let's get back on track with the Yacht Rock as we look forward to playing you a band that's going to be appearing October 25th at the Brown County Music Center. I'll be there as well as your host and MC. I'll tell you about it soon, coming up on Yacht Rock Radio.
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10: Abundant sunshine to start off your weekend today with a high temperature into the upper 60s. Look for an increase in cloud cover tonight with lows in the lower 50s, yielding partly sunny skies for your Sunday with high temperatures in the lower 70s. Clearing skies Sunday night with a low around 50 give way to blue skies and sunshine. Arriving for your Monday with a high temperature in the mid-60s, clear and chilly Monday night with a low temperature dropping to around 40 degrees. I'm Severe Weather Team 9 meteorologist Nathan Schott.
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It's the smoothest and you know it, Yacht Rock Radio. I'm Captain Adam, looking forward to hanging out with my pals in Atlanta Rhythm Section on October 25th. 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I'll be there, and I hope to meet you there. Say hi to me if you show up. 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

0: Are experiencing the smooth Yacht Rock lifestyle on Yacht Rock Radio. I'm Captain Adam. I recently got to hang out with David Pack, the original voice of Ambrosia, and he loves the Yacht Rock energy. And I asked him what it meant to him to see all these Yacht Rock fans showing up for Yacht Rock performances.
1: It's an incredible tribute. I just can't believe it. It's to me, it's a new layer of people, like another generation is discovering what we knew all along was pretty darn good music, you know?
2: It was.
1: And I really got my, I tip my yacht hat here. I tip my hat to Keith Urban because he's really given me a new beginning to enter into the whole Yacht Rock fold because I've avoided that until now. So being with Keith Urban earlier this year in Nashville, where he did his Flow State album, all Yacht Rock covers, and he did my song, How Much I Feel. And then I was in Nashville. He goes, why don't you perform it with me tomorrow night? I'm like, oh, my God, of course I will. You know, then I realized, why have I been avoiding this? If Keith Urban can do it, and he's the biggest star in practically in the world of country and other forms of music, then it inspired me to get out there. And that's why I'm here, because I'm really supporting just the feeling, the celebration, you know, that this represents.
0: That's David Pack, the original singer from Ambrosia. His song, How Much I Feel, covered by Keith Urban on Keith's Flow State album. And they performed that as a duet in Nashville earlier this year. We've got that video on our Facebook page if you want to check that out. With the original version now, How Much I Feel, David Pack on vocals, it's Ambrosia.

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0: Commodores sail on, very yachty, and we're wishing Lionel Richie well as he recovers from a heart procedure. He had a couple shows this year where he felt dizzy and was rushed to the hospital. When they finally got in there, found the problem, found the issue, did some work under the hood, gave him a little heart help, and he's at home resting comfortably, resting up. We'll get him sailing on very soon back on a stage near you. In fact, he just announced he will be back as a judge for the next season of American Idol in 2027. All right, my name's Captain Adam. We've got a five fave coming up around the corner. That's when we let you take over the boat and play your five favorite songs of all time. Don Peppenhorst is our winner today, and he's going to Peppenhorst all of us coming up soon. Stay with us. 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

My fave for Don Peppenhorst. This is the time of the show where we let you take over the boat and play your five favorite songs from the Yacht Rock era. You can do this anytime you want. 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Our winner today, Don Peppenhorst. In addition to having one of the most fun last names I've ever heard, Don also goes pretty deep to start the list. He'll get back on track with some bangers in the fourth through first position. But number five here, very deep water cut from Nielsen and Pearson. If you don't know this one, you are going to love it. It's got Sail in the title, and it is certified Yacht Rock. This is If You Should Sail from Nielsen and Pearson. It's number five on Yacht Rock Radio.

Chris Rhea, Fool If You Think It's Over. Number four today on a five fave for Don Peppenhorst. Don, thank you so much for getting your Peppenhorst in touch with me to share your love of the Yacht Rock lifestyle with the world. In the middle of your list now, with number three from Nicolette Larson, it's Lotta Love.

Starbuck, Moonlight Feels Right, from the man in the white hat, Bruce Blackman, lead vocalist for Starbuck. So active on Facebook, he's a fun read too. Search out Starbuck Bruce on Facebook and check out his posts. All right, we have sailed up to the top spot, the tip of the cruise ship, as I say, and the number one song for Don Peppenhorst on his five fave yacht rock songs of all time. He's hairy as heck. He's got an afro on his chest. It's Gino Vannelli, and I just want to stop on Yacht Rock Radio number one.

0: Gino Vannelli, he just wants to stop and tell you how much he loves you. And that was the number one song today on a five fave for Don Peppenhorst. Don, man, thank you so much for getting in touch with me. Anybody listening, you can do this too. 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
10: Abundant sunshine to start off your weekend today with a high temperature into the upper 60s. Look for a decrease in cloud cover tonight with lows in the lower 50s, yielding partly sunny skies for your Sunday with high temperatures in the lower 70s. Clearing skies Sunday night with a low around 50 give way to blue skies and sunshine. Arriving for your Monday with a high temperature in the mid-60s, clear and chilly Monday night with a low temperature dropping to around 40 degrees. I'm Severe Weather Team 9 meteorologist Nathan Schott.

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1: And now here he is, strong enough to bend records with his bare hands, able to tell tall tales in a single breath. It's Super D's. Yes, Super D's. Strange visitor from another neighborhood with powers and abilities far below those of mortal male and female people, and who, disguised as Rick Dees, mild-mannered disc jockey, fights a never-ending battle for truth, justice,
2: and the pursuit of the number one hit.
3: Hi, this is Johnny Lazard. And I'm playing in the lounge here of the weekly Top 40 Countdown. Another weekend, so just relax. Pick up on your impulse to spend a weekend with someone you love. Right here. Memories of a
4: battle. Get him off the show.
5: That's enough of that. Get him out of here. Hey,
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3: I'm sorry. How did he get in here?
5: I don't know.
3: Supposed to be a countdown of the biggest 40 hits in the world, and Johnny Lazard, playing at the Holiday Inn, came by. I'm sorry. Ladies and gentlemen, this weekend where you can get into the best music in the world. How about this? Rick Nielsen of Cheap Trick will be here. Also, George Michael has a sure shot. Kissing a Fool. Listen. You are

George is here again, replacing his last hit, Monkey, as Monkey slides off the countdown. This week's sure shot is Kissing a Fool, the sixth single from his Faith album. Let's get into it. Number 40, as we get right into the hits, Whitney Houston turned down this song in favor of recording How Will I Know, Boy Meets Girl, and Waiting for a Star to Fall.

Boy Meets Girl. That's Waiting for a Star to Fall. George Merrill and Shannon Rubicam from Seattle are the songwriters on that for Whitney Houston. They've done so much for her, and it does have that Whitney feel, doesn't it? That's number 40, a debut on the countdown with Nonstop Music. Rick Dees and Chicago at number 39. Here's a debut, Look Away.

0: I'm really happy for you. You have to look away. You have to sing like this to be all the way to number one. Ow!
1: I'm sorry. That won't happen again. I promise it won't happen again. Please. Chicago 19 is the album. A debut at number 39 from the guys who started with a handshake. No contract for them. The lawyers from Miami Vice killed the guy who's going to sing the next song's record. The first one he had out. And will they do it again? Let's find out next.
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1: This weekend, on this date back in 1492, 496 years ago, Christopher Columbus landed in the Bahamas. That night he wrote to Queen Isabella, and this is a quote from his letter. "The natives were friendly. I presented them with many little gifts of no value. P.S. Send more weekly top 40 t-shirts." Number 38, the first group Vigilante and the song named Miami Vice were stopped. The lawyers of Miami Vice said, "No, you're not going to use that name without getting sued." Will to Power.

baby, I love your way. Will to Power from Miami. Sure shot 2 weeks ago. Makes it to number 38 as it gets on the countdown now. Number 37, Nonstop Hits. They were formed in a basement of a Detroit high school 34 years ago. The Four Tops, Indestructible.

0: You can't miss that voice. Levi Stubbs out front for the Four Tops. Their first hit on their brand new label. They're on Arista, which is also the home of Whitney Houston. Indestructible, second week at number 37. Would you and a friend like to come to the home of the Weekly Top 40 in Hollywood?
1: Yeah, woo!
0: These people are paid to yell. Don't worry about that. How about you? We have just planned for you a Hollywood Impulse weekend. You're going to love this. Round-trip airfare for two to Hollywood, a weekend at the Sheraton Universal Hotel, a tour of Universal Studios. This is all courtesy of Polaroid and the Weekly Top 40 Challenge. And are you ready for the challenge? Here you go. What is the identity of this famous group from just pieces of their music? Listen.
2: Kane.
0: Mm-hmm. All right. If you know, put the name of that group on a postcard with your telephone number and, of course, your name. 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We will replay that. In fact, let me give you just a little bit of it. I'll give you the whole thing, though, later in the countdown. It is the Weekly Top 40 Challenge, and good luck. 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
3: Da-da. Ooh, ba-dum. The Winkley Top ba-dum. 40.
0: What are the secret ambitions of Debbie Gibson? Well, we slid into the booth next to Debbie at a restaurant in Hollywood called Ed DeBevick's, and I overheard Debbie's top three ambitions. I shouldn't have done this, but I got them right here. Number one, to win Grammys. Number two, to have a date, a singing date with Billy Joel. And number three, to keep putting out...
9: Turn the page.
0: Oh, albums. I'm sorry. Yeah. Here's Debbie at number 36.
10: Can't go, boy.

0: It would take a strong man.
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0: To ever let you go. Rick Astley down 9, number 35 on the weekly top 40. This is a non-stop weekend music mix. And Terrence Trent D'Arby has number 34.

0: Dance, little sister, Terrence Trent D'Arby, who loves to make people angry. He says he's a big mouth and he just loves it. That's a quote. He got this from his mom and he says he just can't stop. I don't know about that. His music sure is hot. Last week's Sure Shot is coming up next. It's made a huge jump. It is hot. Stay here.
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2: Abundant sunshine to start off your weekend today with a high temperature into the upper 60s. Look for an increase in cloud cover tonight with lows in the lower 50s, yielding partly sunny skies for your Sunday with high temperatures in the lower 70s. Clearing skies Sunday night with a low around 50 give way to blue skies and sunshine. Arriving for your Monday with a high temperature in the mid 60s, clear and chilly Monday night with a low temperature dropping to around 40 degrees. I'm Severe Weather Team 9 meteorologist Nathan Schott.

0: Happy weekend to you. Give me some guitar. Do you have the desire?
1: Yeah.
0: You too. Number 33.

There you have it. The highest debut on the weekly top 40 this weekend. You'd know it would be U2, Desire. Last week's Sure Shots, number 33. And here's number 32, Rick Dees and A Voice Like a Long Dusty Road. The lead singer is Tom Kiefer, Cinderella. Don't know what you got till it's gone.

0: Cinderella.
1: Cinderella, Cinderella. All I hear is Cinderella from the moment that I wake up to...
0: Sorry. I'm sorry. Up six to number 32, that's Don't Know If I Hold Till It's All. Would you please... I'm losing
2: control. Don't do that now.
0: I'm losing control.
2: Hold on to him.
0: Help me.
2: Hold his arms. Oh. Get his arms. Rick, are you okay?
0: I'm okay. Thank heavens. This is a live show, and other shows are much more professional, but this is human. Up six to number 32. If you can't have fun on a weekend, you ought to just get out of the business. I mean, really. Cinderella and Rick Dees, they're going to be in San Diego. They're going to play there this Wednesday night. Check them out if you like that energy sound. Richard Marx and Kenny Loggins have something in common with Cynthia Rhodes coming up. And I've been asking people at random on the weekly Top 40 request line here, what is your philosophy of life? Donald in Idaho, how are you, Donald? What's going on?
3: Rick, you got to have a dream.
0: Hmm?
3: You've got to have a dream that will give you hope for the future.
0: Yeah.
3: You know, I have a dream, Rick. Yeah, uh-huh.
0: You do?
3: Came to me just the other day. I dream that I went to the mountaintop, and I dream that, Rick, one day this nation will rise up and live out the true meaning of its creed.
0: Mm.
3: And I dream that one day my children will not be judged by the color of their skin, but by the content of their character.
0: Wait a minute. That is not your dream. Huh? That is Martin Luther King's dream. No. Hello.
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6: 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Beam me up, Scotty. It is clear there is no intelligent life here.
0: It is clear we're all over the world. WOKI's Butch Johnson's got it cranked up right now. Knoxville's first and only laser stereo, FM 100. What a great music mix. And look out for the hits. We got them. Number 31, to prove it to you, Kenny Loggins. I know you.

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We now take you to Ohio State Buckeyes football as the Buckeyes take on the Iowa Hawkeyes, already in progress.

0: This is Mr. Spock on the Rick D's Weekly Top 40. Beam me up, Scotty. It is clear there is no intelligent life here.
1: It is clear we're all over the world. WOKI's Butch Johnson's got it cranked up right now. Knoxville's first and only laser stereo, FM 100. What a great music mix. And look out for the hits. We got them. Number 31, to prove it to you, Kenny Loggins. I know you're

Hey, I'm nobody's fool. But Kenny is the guy who shares a secret blend of hairsprays with Richard Marx. Cynthia Rhodes came up with a blend of hairsprays, and that's what these guys use. Richard Marx has the same hairspray as Kenny Loggins. And you heard it on the weekly Top 40. Down to number 31. It drops 10 this week. Here's number 30, Europe. Keep on walking that road and I'll follow. All righty.

I'm not superstitious. That's Europe. Second week they've been at number 30 on the weekly top 40. Rick Dees with non-stop hits. She's 29, and she has number 29. Basha, Time and Tide. Yeah.

0: Basha, that's Time and Tide. The album from Basha is a year old. That hit is 4 weeks old on the countdown and up two more. Number 29 for the lady with dual citizenship. She's a citizen of both Poland and England. We've got a great song from a guy coming up who used to work sewing the arms onto Cabbage Patch dolls as one of his jobs. And how about
1: outrageous
0: facts? These facts are
1: outrageous.
0: Did you know that California, the state of California, now has at least two religious cults that believe that the dancing raisins were mentioned in the Bible?
2: Rick D's the weekly top 40.
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0: Thank you for listening to the countdown at the All-You-Can-Eat Oyster Stand at the Oyster Festival in Chincoteague Island, Virginia. It is the same place that famous horse Misty is from and may be listening right now. Here's number 28. Now, the drummer in this group, Ian Spice, used to have as a job sewing the arms onto Cabbage Patch Kids. Now he sings, "Breathe, How Can I Fall?"

0: That's Breathe.
1: How can I fall when you just won't give me reasons? Up 8 more this weekend. It's moving up fast to number 28 on the weekly top 40. This is the music mix of nothing but the hits. Rick Dees right here, number 27, Colin Campsey. Remember the band Quick back about 7 years ago? He is now teamed with his pal George McFarlane. They got a hit under the name Giant Steps, Another Lover.

0: Well, well, well. Now it's got you, now it's got me, so the world don't need another lover. Giant Steps from London. One guy on lead vocals, Campsey, is the golfer. The tennis player is George McFarlane, and they go up five, number 27. The real reason Robert Palmer lives in Switzerland. We found out. We'll reveal it coming up. Also, some hot tracks that you have requested personally. Stay here.
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right back into the hits on this weekend. Number 26, this guy loves living in Switzerland, not because of the lower taxes there, but because his home is just an hour's drive from Milan, Italy, the fashion center for all of Europe, where he buys his three-piece suits made of silk. Robert Palmer, Sip.

0: right back into the hits on this Columbus Day long holiday weekend. Most people get off on Monday. Do we?
1: No.
0: Number 26. This guy loves living in Switzerland, not because of the lower taxes there, but because his home is just an hour's drive from Milan, Italy, the fashion center for all of Europe, where he buys his three-piece suits made of silk. Robert Palmer, simply

He's got the feel. Robert Palmer, they say his pants, his slacks cost more than the album budget for his last album. They're expensive. Down 12 is number 26, and here's number 25 on the weekly top 40. Brenda K. Starr, and what you see is what you get.

my, oh my, what you see is what you get. If you want to call Brenda K. Starr, you have to use the area code 201. She is now a resident of North Bergen Township, New Jersey. And that's her second week at number 25 on the Weekly Top 40. This is Rick Dees with Nonstop Hits. He was a Bible school teacher, attending church five times a week. And now he's got a bleeding black rose tattoo on his right arm and a hit. W. Axl Rose. And

0: all, everybody together. Sweet child of mine, that's Guns N' Roses, W. Axl Rose. I just did some investigating. He came from Lafayette, Indiana. And because he's just beginning to make money, he still lives in this tiny little cracker box house behind the Pussycat Theater in Hollywood. A sleazeball neighborhood, trust me. This is Rick D's Brett Michael of Poison is caught on the highway with his pants down. And who's on the phone?
1: The fake Pee Wee Herman.
0: Are you sure?
1: I think it's the fake one.
0: Oh, no. Is it the real one or the fake one?
1: No.
0: Let's. Yeah. It's the fake Pee Wee.
2: Don't look too close now. Rick, I'm over here at the Playhouse, and we're having the Pee Wee Herman Olympic Games. I'm the commentator, and here's my co-host, Miss Yvonne.
3: Hi, Pee Wee.
2: And we're right in the middle of the relay race, and Cowboy Curtis is just about to cross the finish line.
0: Well.
2: Wait a minute. Miss Yvonne, we forgot to hang up a finish line. There's nothing for Cowboy Curtis to cross.
3: Oh, Pee Wee, what do we use? We need something big and stretchy. Big and stretchy.
4: Oh, I have an idea.
0: What?
3: Oh, Pee Wee, give me back my brassiere.
4: Cowboy Curtis wins. Cowboy Curtis wins.
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4: Abundant sunshine to start off your weekend today with a high temperature into the upper 60s. Look for an increase in cloud cover tonight with lows in the lower 50s, yielding partly sunny skies for your Sunday with high temperatures in the lower 70s. Clearing skies Sunday night with a low around 50 give way to blue skies and sunshine. Arriving for your Monday with a high temperature in the mid-60s, clear and chilly Monday night with a low temperature dropping to around 40 degrees. I'm Severe Weather Team 9 meteorologist Nathan Schott.
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7: Hey. Wait a minute. 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
6: Oh, sorry.
7: All over the U.S. this weekend, we're honoring John Cougar Mellencamp. Happy birthday, John, 37. Robert Cool Bell of Cool and the Gang, he's 38. And if you're having your birthday, happy birthday to you. Let's pull out the whip for another birthday boy. In this group right here, Tico Torres of Bon Jovi is 32 today. And here they are with Your Love is Like Bad Medicine.

0: Bon Jovi. And your love is like bad medicine. Bad medicine is what I need. They love sausage McMuffins from McDonald's and a shot of tequila for breakfast.
1: Oh!
0: I'm serious. We saw it. They're up 6 to number 23 on the countdown.
2: Danger, Rick Dees.
0: Yes. Naked buttocks exposure alert.
2: Danger, Rick Dees.
0: Yes. The group Poison. Let me tell you the naked truth right after they do number 22.

0: Win Big, Lose It All, Mama's Fallen Angel. That's Poison, the group tempted by two carloads of topless women recently as their bus drove along a highway. The gentlemen were so nice to the ladies, they mooned them. Are you ready? You got a mental picture of this? Lead singer Brett Michaels pressed his against an open window and then his on the side of the bus at high speed.
1: Oh, that's horrible.
2: Oh.
0: It did happen, but hey, what do you expect out of Poison? Down 7, number 22 this weekend. Stay here. The big hits are coming up.
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0: Number 21, she's the most popular actress in Australia at age 20, and she's got the locomotion.

Everybody's doing it. The Locomotion, the original done by Little Eva when she was 14 years old. Carol Tapestry King wrote that with her husband. It's up three to number 21 on the countdown. Here's number 20. The Olympics are a memory, but the hit lives on for Whitney Houston. One moment in time.

0: You've got to know that voice. Whitney Houston, up 3 to number 20 with One Moment in Time.
1: What you gonna play now?
0: Well, I thought I'd play a little Bobby Brown for you.
1: Good man.

0: Hey, you've got to chill out on that man. Ease back. Don't be cruel. He would never think about being that cruel to you. Bobby Brown, who says he is still a member of New Edition in his heart, although he is obviously solo now, up 3 to number 19 on the weekly Top 40 Countdown. Where is Brian Wilson of the Beach Boys? We found out. We'll talk about it next. And let's call somebody right now. Put him on the weekly Top 40 Challenge. It is my man, David Kerman, New York City.
1: Hello, David Kerman.
0: David Kerman, this is Rick Dees calling you in New York, across the country from Hollywood.
1: From Hollywood, California.
0: Yeah, I've heard of that place.
1: I have, yes.
0: How is New York City today?
1: New York is just great. It's quite a town, as you know.
0: Oh, one of my faves. I'll tell you what. It's a great weekend for the hits, and it's good to see that you've got them on. You're on the weekly Top 40 and the Challenge.
1: That's really great.
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0: Power 95. WWPR. Let me tell you something. Power 95 has really taken off, and congratulations for listening. What do you do?
1: Well, I'm a sports producer here in New York.
0: Really? Tell me about it. What do you do?
1: Well, we do things like send people to the World Series and to the Olympics, which were just completed.
0: Mm-hmm.
1: And, well, you know, get those reports from all over the world and send them out.
0: Sounds like some fun.
1: It is. It's a great way to combine your interests with your livelihood.
0: David, hopefully we can have a little more fun right here. I have a mystery voice, and let's roll it for Dave one more time.
2: What do you mean? I am completely covered. I've got jeans, I've got chaps, I've got this white shirt with long sleeves. What am I showing?
0: Who is she?
1: Well, I thought I heard a mention of chaps in there.
0: Mm-hmm.
1: So my first thought, a woman photographed in Western clothing might be Dale Evans. But I think the answer I'm going to go with is Gloria Estefan.
0: David, good weekend to you. You are correct.
1: That's great.
0: Gloria Estefan from the Miami Sound Machine gets you, David Kerman, a super VHS video cassette recorder plus two crisp new $100 bills to spend.
1: I'm going to put that to use. No question about that.
0: Do you feel the power?
1: I feel the power.
0: Thank you, man. Have a great weekend, and congratulations for being on the Challenge.
1: Thanks a lot, Rick.
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3: I was in the supermarket checkout lane this past weekend, and can you believe these things you read? Brian Wilson of the Beach Boys is supposedly hanging out with Joan Rivers. Is that true?
4: It's true. It's true.
3: Supposedly, Joan met Brian at a cafe called Cafe Iguana in New York City, and since then they have talked every day. The quote is, "The fact that Brian's a bit absent-minded or lapses into silence doesn't bother me." That's what Joan supposedly said.
4: It's true, it's true.
3: What would Joan Rivers and Brian Wilson do on a date alone?
4: I read the National Enquirer. Oh.
3: Okay. Well, there you go. The rest is history. And without Brian on lead vocals, the Beach Boys have embarked on a new hit. They've got number 18, Kokomo.

Largo, Montego. We want to go way down to Kokomo. Beach Boys, go up 10 more. That's a big one. The highest jumping song of the week. Number 18 on the weekly top 40. Rigney's right here with nonstop hits. Number 17. Rod Stewart, 17 years ago today, was named Rock Star of the Year by Rolling Stone magazine. He's still here, forever young.

0: The only way to say it is Joan Jett and the Blackhearts. I Hate Myself for Loving You. Down for its number 16 this week on the weekly Top 40 Countdown weekend. I hope yours is going great. Speaking of great, we got the best music coming up, plus the telephones are ringing. Yeah.
1: Hi, Rick. This is Judy. 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

every voice and every associate producer on this song under 21 years of age. New Kids on the Block from Boston, down 5 to number 15. Here's a happy resident of Hawaii, some of the year, Glenn Frey, True.

0: Vince Clark, Andy Bell. It's Erasure.
1: And Andy is the one who likes to appear on stage in a black sequined unitard with long black gloves and army boots.
2: Oh, it's lovely.
1: Yes, and they're up four more, number 13 this weekend. How did Michael Hutchence spend the last 3 days before joining NXS? It's a wild story. You'll love it coming up. The top five movies this weekend. What are the hot ones? Number five at the box office is Cocktail. Already it's earned $66 million in 8 weeks. Number four is Who Framed Roger Rabbit? $140 million in 13 weeks. Number three, A Fish Called Wanda. The number one comedy in the U.S. this weekend. $50 million in 10 weeks. Number two, Hanging in There, Die Hard. From 20th Century Fox, it's only gotten $72 million in 10 weeks. Woo! And what is number one? Dead Ringers, also from 20th Century Fox, $10 million in just 3 weeks. Have a good time. Remember, popcorn has the least calories. No butter, please.
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5: Look for an increase in cloud cover today with low temperatures in the lower 50s, yielding partly sunny skies for your Sunday with high temperatures in the lower 70s. Clearing skies Sunday night with low temperature around 50, then blue skies and sunshine for your Monday with high temperatures in the mid-60s. Clear and chilly Monday night with low temperature around 40 degrees, then sunny skies for your Tuesday with a high temperature in the lower 60s. Clear and chilly again Tuesday night with low back to around 40. I'm Severe Weather Team 9 meteorologist Nathan Schott.
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7: How did Michael Hutchence of NXS spend his last 3 days before joining NXS? He was a cocktail waiter who could not balance drinks. And after 1 weekend of doing that, he was a former cocktail waiter who said, I'm sorry, I gotta sing. And seeing he has, here's the proof. Number 12, Michael Hutchence on lead for NXS. Don't I-

They could never, ever tear us apart. NXS goes up 6 more this weekend, number 12, right here on the Weekly Top 40 with the best music mix. Rick Dees and one of the hottest requested songs we've had in weeks. Here's Escape Club and Wild, Wild West.

0: Bullseye. You got it. Wild, Wild West. Escape Club from England goes up 9. Number 11 right here on the countdown. One of the highest jumpers this week. Number 10, 9, 8, 7, 6, 5, 4, 3, 2, 1. All coming up next. And the phone? Supposedly our agent, Bernie Shelley, and his secretary. Are you there?
1: Professor Rogers!
0: Yes, Seal. I'd like to speak to my talent agent, Bernie Shelley, please.
1: Oh, hi, Mr. Deeds. How are you?
0: Well, I'm just...
1: I've been listening to you again today. May I compliment you?
0: Please.
1: You're the only radio personality in this town who does a family-type show that we can all listen to. You don't have to resort to scatological humor, filthy innuendos, sick one-liners, and all that other bullshit.
0: Hey, Seal.
1: What?
0: Let me speak to Bernie, please.
1: Certainly. Who's calling, please?
0: Well, you just said my name, Rick Dees. Now, I got some... Come on.
1: Bernie! Now, you just said my name.
0: No, no, don't repeat everything I say. Just put him on the... Please put him on
2: Hello,
0: the...
2: Hello, Ronnie.
0: Rick.
2: Yeah, Ronnie. Listen, can I get back to you? I've got a much bigger name on the other line. Well, hold on just a minute, okay? Seal, tell Swing Out Sister. I'll get back to him later. Ronnie, how you doing? Hey, been listening to your program today. You know, your show reminds me of an ancient Egyptian city.
0: Really? Which one?
2: Babylon. I'm funny. I love you more than my folks.
0: Let me tell you something. Would you stop it?
2: What? Hey, listen, I've been trying to get you work, but I got to tell you something. I know you have a trained voice. It sounds like a freight train. But I'm sorry, my Michinogana friend. You are dead in this town. Frio.
0: Would you stop it now? Let me tell you something right now, buddy.
2: What?
0: Let me tell you something. I have an offer to star in my own series on CBS.
2: Uh-huh.
0: I've been asked to headline at Caesar's Palace.
2: Mm-hmm.
0: NBC wants me to star in 6 comedy specials, and I've been asked to do 7 national commercials. What do you think of that, Bernie?
2: Oh, I get it. Do me a favor, pal. Call me back when you're alone.
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0: It's time for the biggest 10 hits all over the USA right now. It's also National School Lunch Week.
5: Hey, Rick!
0: Yes?
5: What's for lunch?
0: Well, let's see. We're going to have rack of bone and braised beaver face.
5: Yum, yum!
0: Here's some guys that for lunch are only allowed milk right now. Ronnie, Ralph, Michael, Ricky, Johnny, New Edition, number 10, If It Isn't Love.

new edition. All right, if it isn't love, why do I feel this way? They just borrowed Michael Jackson's jacket. You know, the one he had on with all the chains and everything and Beat It? They borrowed that for their video for some reason, and they used it. Number 9 right here. This is Rick D's Nonstop Music, and we did find someone to restore Steve Winwood's vintage Cadillac. Ralph Pruitt of Pruitt and Sons in Glen Rock, Pennsylvania, is the guy who's going to do it. And here's Steve right here, the classic Cadillac owner himself. And don't you know what the night can do? In the-

Happy anniversary, Steve Winwood, right there singing to his wife, Eugenia, on their first anniversary this weekend. They're living together in Tennessee right now and celebrating his jump up to number 9. Here's number 8, the weekly top 40, and the little lovely from Freeport, Long Island, Taylor Dane.

She likes to use those lungs. Taylor Dane, who is now living with her dog, Ollie, and a pair of rubber bats in her New York apartment. The rubber bats hang from the ceiling. Got a mental picture of that? Perfect for October. She's down to number 8 after 5 weeks in the top 10. Peter Cetera is back with Chicago. Let's see when we come back. And let's see what's going on in music in Canada and England right now. First of all, courtesy of MRIB in London, the number 5 song in England, A Groovy Kind of Love. At number 5 from Phil Collins, Domino Dancing is number 4 from the Pet Shop Boys. Number 3, One Moment in Time, Whitney Houston. Number 2, last week's number 1, He Ain't Heavy, He's My Brother, The Hollies. And number 1, which also happens to be the weekly top 40's highest debut, is U2 with Desire. In Canada this weekend, courtesy of the Record of Toronto, number 5 is Fast Car, Tracy Chapman. Number 4, Sweet Child of Mine, Guns N' Roses. Number 3, It Take a Strong Man, Rick Astley. Number 2, Simply Irresistible, Robert Palmer. And this is number 1 in Canada.

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8: 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Okay, here's the sound when I tap on my arms. Okay, my chest. Here's my thigh. And now, the buttocks. My favorite. Here's Bobby at number 7.

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0: whatever it is. 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
1: Don't worry, be happy. Bobby McFerrin playing his body parts. Slips 5, number 7 on the weekly top 40. Rick Dees with a non-stop music mix. What is happening with Chicago and Peter Cetera? I'll tell you right after Peter does. Number 6.

0: One Good Woman. Peter Cetera goes down 2 to number 6 this weekend. He says he'll always be part of Chicago. In fact, he never has really left the group. So he does leave it open to come back to Chicago. In fact, he still has business ventures with most of the guys in Chicago. A lot of the deals they have are still pending. Well, this is Rick Dees. I would like to challenge you right now on the weekly Top 40 Challenge. Are you ready?
1: Yeah!
0: Okay, we've got a weekend for two, a luxury weekend in Hollywood. You get VIP treatment at Universal Studios, fully paid for. 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
2: Okay.
0: Mm-hmm. 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We pick a winner at random from all of the correct entries received by Friday. 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And this could all be worth what we call a Hollywood Impulse Weekend for two. 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
2: Okay.
0: Good luck. We've got the top five, and Rick Nielsen of Cheap Trick is standing by. He'll be here live coming up next.
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1: And let's prove it with number 5, the group who loves their microwave burritos from 7-Eleven.
2: They

0: Information Society. They love Terrence Trent D'Arby. They got all of his CDs now, and they've got a hit called What's On Your Mind. Let's turn up the air conditioner. Cheap Trick has sent in their wild man who loves it cold, Rick Nielsen. Cheap Trick, let's hear it for the man.
1: All right.
0: Cold enough for you, Rick?
2: You keep a room the way I like it, sort of the ice locker, the food locker. It is nice to see a piece of beef hanging inside.
0: Is this the coldest room you've ever been in?
2: That's the way I like it. It's the way we like to record in the studios. Keep it cold. It makes us do our stuff and get the heck out of there.
0: Cheap Trick tours a lot. Have you gotten it down to a science now?
2: Einstein has been trying to figure it out. E equals CT squared, something like that. I can't remember.
0: But seriously, you go out and you have this bus. Do you own
2: it? It sounds glamorous, doesn't it? Yeah.
0: It sounds so glamorous. A bus and a few roadies, and you go to a couple of concerts.
2: What a deal. Yeah, we've been doing it for a few years now.
0: You laugh when people say you're having a comeback.
2: We never left. It's the world's longest comeback. No, I don't know. We've continued to make records and played a lot of shows, had a lot of fun, and now it's sort of neat that I turn on TV and there's people that look like us.
0: I know.
2: It's sort of weird.
0: Are you?
2: Who are those guys?
0: Who are these people? They are actually imposters because they were influenced by you.
2: Yes, they stole my clothes. They stole Robin's voice. They stole Bunny's cigarettes and Tom's 12-string bass and. God, they look a lot like us. But please, don't accept them.
0: They are shoddy imitations.
2: They are.
0: Of Cheap Trick. You obviously are an Elvis fan.
2: You can tell by my looks.
0: I can tell by this. Talking to Rick Nielsen.

0: It is Cheap Trick, and the man with the biggest guitar collection in all of rock and roll, at least one of the biggest, Rick Nielsen. Thank you for being here, Rick.
1: Oh.
0: And his helper there. This is Rick Dees. We're very close to number one. Hang in there. I thought you might like to know there's a company called Center Stage, and they stock these sing-along booths in malls and shopping centers all over the USA with sing-along tapes. You can go into the booth, you can record your own voice over these tapes. And now they have sent us the list of the hottest sing-along hits of this year so far, 1988. Number three is Make It Real, the Jets, with their tape supplied so you can sing along. Number two, Anything For You, Gloria Estefan. And number one...

Belinda Carlisle. Sing along. Good. Let's keep up the hits. Rick Dees right here at number 3. Phil Collins. And we got a groove, a kind of love.

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Up five more, number three. Here's number two. Hard to believe that UB40 is back again.

0: You keep me rocking. The music is from Neil Diamond. The group is from Birmingham, England. Up one more to number two this weekend, hoping to edge out number one. And that's going to be tough. Number one is next.
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2: Look for an increase in cloud cover today with low temperatures in the lower 50s, yielding partly sunny skies for your Sunday with high temperatures in the lower 70s. Clearing skies Sunday night with low temperature around 50, then blue skies and sunshine for your Monday with high temperatures in the mid-60s. Clear and chilly Monday night with low temperature around 40 degrees, then sunny skies for your Tuesday with a high temperature in the lower 60s. Clear and chilly again Tuesday night with low back to around 40. I'm Severe Weather Team 9 meteorologist Nathan Schott.

0: How about this for trivia? Only 10 number one songs in the entire history of pop music have started with the word love. There's been Love Me Tender, Love Me Do, Love Child, Love Is Blue, Love Is Here, Now You're Gone, Love Theme, Love Machine, Love Train, and for the first time since Love You Inside Out by the Bee Gees 9 years ago hit number one, we've got another one with love. This one has a different angle, though. Def Leppard and Love Bites.
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0: Ultimate Classic Doobies on UCR Weekend. The long train is running right here. I'm the captain. Here's the flight plan. We'll do a full hour of 1980s rock. We call it 80s to the max. So we will grab a fresh pack of AA batteries and fire up the Walkman for that. We'll do a big live in concert segment and some awesome rockiversaries to get to. Birthdays for Lindsey Buckingham and Tommy Lee today, and a happy heavenly birthday to Stevie Ray Vaughan a little bit later on. We come back. The VMAs were this past week. We will play the song for the first ever Video of the Year at MTV's very first Video Music Awards. It actually beat out Thriller that year. The Cars are next.
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11: Look for an increase in cloud cover today with low temperatures in the lower 50s, yielding partly sunny skies for your Sunday with high temperatures in the lower 70s. Clearing skies Sunday night with low temperature around 50, then blue skies and sunshine for your Monday with high temperatures in the mid-60s. Clear and chilly Monday night with low temperature around 40 degrees, then sunny skies for your Tuesday with a high temperature in the lower 60s. Clear and chilly again Tuesday night with low back to around 40. I'm Severe Weather Team 9 meteorologist Nathan Schott.
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